cannot have anything to do with sin. And God cannot allow the cancer of sin, if I can use that illustration that way. He cannot allow the cancer of sin to overtake humanity so much that there's nobody left to even occupy heaven. And he's going to stop it, and he's going to nip it in the bud. And these are things to consider. And they are written for our admonition, to admonish us, to say, no, no, don't do that. Slap, you know, you sometimes will slap your child's hand. Don't do that. You can't do that. And that's the way God does us. Through these examples, you see, upon whom the ends of the world are come. Now, we'll end with this. Wherefore, because of all of these reasons that he's given and these amazing examples, remember, that's not a would you please or if you don't mind word, that's a command word. Wherefore, let him that thinketh he standeth take heed lest he fall. In other words, if you think that you are all knowledgeable, and if you think that you are the best Christian in the world, and you think that you have the right to tell everybody else how bad they are and how good you are, and also that you have the right to look at God and say, you know what, I don't like what's going on in my life. Please, would you change it? I don't like this. I don't have the ability to do that. I can ask, but I have to plead if it's God's will. Because you see, if I ever get to the point that if I think I'm standing, I'm going to get blown over by Satan, by the wiles of the devil, by any number of things that will happen upon this life. There's a lot of things that overtake us with humility when we need it. We have to be careful. I'm behind on these. This was from Brother Darwin a while back. Big amen to that, my brother. Thank you. It still fits. Brother Carlos says, amen, brother. And Brother Carlos also says, yes, because sin brings consequences. Why is humanity so hard-headed that we don't get that? Sin always brings consequences. Now, I'm going to sin, and something's going to happen. God's going to chastise me in some way. That means that something not nice is going to happen. And who am I going to blame? Why are you doing this to me? Because you did it. And God has to let there be known that there are consequences to the sin that we do. Now, if I'm too silly not to know that, then I'm in big trouble. What did I do? I did something here. I've messed up. If I don't understand that, then I'm in pretty big trouble. I've got to understand the Bible at least enough to know that. And I've got to teach others that they need to know that information as well. If I do wrong, and that's what all these examples are for. Did the Apostle Paul not just say these are in samples? What happened to those in the wilderness are in samples because there were a lot of things that happened to them. There was not just one catastrophe. You're talking about one to 2 million people, and who knows how many of those died in the wilderness because of their murmuring and complaining and unbelief. The book of Hebrews says that, and the Apostle Paul's talking about it now. Thus, I need to learn from that as well. And that's all the Apostle Paul's saying. Thus, the lesson's over. The Al-Q music is over. The only thing that's left is some music. And don't forget, Brother Simon will be coming up about 22 minutes from about 15 more seconds. And then Brother David and so much more programming. Always a joy and a pleasure to be with you. Hope that you'll stay tuned to more programming from Ignite Radio. Otherwise, we'll see you again, Lord willing, tomorrow. And until we meet again, I pray God's richest blessings on each and every one of you.

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2: 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Thunderkirk reporting live here from our Ignite Remote Studio, North Bellingham, Washington in the USA. Hope everybody is doing well on this partly sunny location here as we get the temperature up to 21 degrees Celsius, which is about 70.5 degrees. So we did go up a half degree Fahrenheit. So there you go. Good to have each one of you here with us here on Ignite Radio. Coming up here, Igniters, in about 18 minutes, we will get into our good friend, good brother, Brother Simon, here on Ignite Radio, and definitely look forward to that. We're going to get into a little bit of a cappella music here on Ignite Radio, but first and foremost, Igniters, like to give a shout out hailing all the way over from the beautiful city of Hong Kong. Always a pleasure to have this wonderful, wonderful, adorable sister with us. Magandang umaga, good morning to you, goes to none other than to Sister Wilma, all the way over from the beautiful city of Hong Kong. And glad to have you here with us and hope that you are doing well. And amen. Definitely good to have you here on Ignite Radio. Okay, let's go ahead, Igniters. We're going to get...

0: Hi, my name is Ron Beckett. I'm one of the elders here, wanting to invite you to come to Surrey Church of Christ, located at 15042 92nd Avenue. See you there at the Surrey Church of Christ, a better place to be.
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1: Everybody, good morning, good afternoon, and good evening to all of you Igniters, regardless of wherever you are around the world. We're blessed each one of you has stayed connected here to Ignite Radio. Thunderkirk reporting live here from our Ignite Remote Studio here in North Bellingham, along with our brother up at COC Surrey. So yes, greetings and good afternoon to all of you from both studios. And amen to that, Igniters. Amen to that. The next couple of programs, Igniters, is going to be with the assistance of our brethren up north at the Surrey Church. We're going to go ahead and get started, Igniters, by beaming in our good friend, good brother, Brother Simon, who is set and ready to go, Igniters. And greetings to you, Brother Simon. Glad to see that another day, another study, and amen to that, Igniters, amen to that. Keep in mind, Igniters, that Brother Simon is doing double duty, okay? He's got the good study that he is doing for Ignite Philippines, Igniters, that comes on at 1 o'clock Tuesdays in the Asian Pacific region. So yeah, 1 o'clock on Tuesdays in the Asian Pacific region. That's going to be 10 o'clock for all of us here on the West Coast here, Igniters. 1 a.m. in the morning for all those that are on the East Coast. Of course, it's already 8 o'clock in the morning, all those in the coastal areas of Africa and Europe, and 9 a.m. for all of you that is in the... Sorry, let me back that up actually, is that because even I got like a little bit of an oops there. Sorry, that's going to be 5 a.m. in the morning for all of you that's in coastal areas of Africa and Europe, Igniters. There you go. There you go. Not 9, 5. I was like, what the heck's going on here? Anyways, 6 a.m. for all you that's UK, Western Europe, Africa. Brother Simon doing his special, the Bible or the one true church verses on that one. And he's actually doing a another study, his regular studies on here. So double duty. So we're blessed to have Brother Simon here with us here on Ignite Radio. And there you go. Yeah, it's been a weird day here. It's been a weird day for me, at least. Not for everybody else, for me only. Anyways, we're glad to have each one of you here with us here on Ignite Radio. And before we go ahead and get started, I see that you got, Brother Simon, you got a few hearts. So, and people listening in. So let's go ahead and to find out who's out there. First and foremost, Igniters, hailing all the way from Ongole, India, up at just after 6:07 a.m. in the morning, Igniters. Yes, 6:07 a.m. in the morning. One in Emelu goes to our good friend, good brother. Brother David is with us here on Ignite Radio. And so greetings to you, Brother David. Glad to have you here with us. As he said here, good morning, Brother Simon. And he has sent you over two hearts. And then he says, greetings from COC Ongole, India. And amen to that. Amen to that. Brother David will be here in less than 90 minutes here on Ignite Radio. So keep it locked in here. So Brother Simon's coming up now, and then Brother David will come by in about 90 minutes time. And so there you go. So good to have you, Brother David, and good morning. And hope that you're doing quite well. Amen to that. Also, Igniters from the beautiful city of Hong Kong. It's none other than Sister Wilma is with us here on Ignite Radio. And amen to that. Sister Wilma, part of the One Chai Church, which Brother Simon, I know that you're very familiar with, obviously, because you were the preacher along with Brother Sammy Wu from Yinglong Church of Christ there in the beautiful city of Hong Kong. So I know you always get a special shout out to those that are in Hong Kong, but amen. But good to have Sister Wilma listening in while working today. And amen. Amen to that. So good to have you, Sister Wilma, with us. Continuing on, Igniters, over to the East Coast we go, Igniters, and check in with none other than Sister Brenda is with us here on Ignite Radio. So good evening to you, Sister Brenda. Sister Brenda, all the way over from the great state of Ohio. And good evening and glad to have you here with us, Sister Brenda. Amen to that. Welcome to the Pathfinder with Brother Simon. Over to the West Coast Igniters here. Sister TL, Brother Simon is still with us. And she has sent you over three hearts and has written in here, greetings, Brother Simon. And amen to that. Amen to that. So good to be able to have you, Sister TL, from, I should say North Seattle, Washington, Shoreline, which is actually North Seattle, although it is still part of Seattle. But anyways, good to be able to have you here with us here on Ignite Radio. Good to have all the rest of you that are elsewhere listening in. So simply good morning, good afternoon, and or good evening to all of you. And we're glad to have each one of you here with us here on Ignite Radio. As Brother David wrote in and said, good morning, Kirk. Yes, good morning to you, David. Good morning to you. And amen to that. Amen to that. Get out the chai tea and get ready for this one, Brother David. And amen. Okay. So, Brother Simon, we are set and ready to go. If you are ready, I'll go ahead and to flip this microphone over to you. Okay, fantastic. Igniters, we don't need to take a commercial. Brother Simon said he is set and ready, Igniters. He has a topic that he wants to get into. And amen to that. Do I know what it is? I'm going to find out just like the way the rest of you are. So, Brother Simon, we got two green lights here. So we got you connected. Yeah, boys in Surrey, yeah, they got two. So yeah, we got all green lights across. So Brother Simon, please go right on ahead. The microphone is now yours.
2: 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My name is Simon. We are so thankful for our listener to listen Ignite Radio program. Yeah. This is the Christian broadcast. We provide a Bible study, Sunday worship. We also share the gospel song with our listener. And today we are going to study the Bible through this Ignite Radio program. I do encourage my listener, when you study the Bible through this program, I encourage you to prepare your Bible with you. Sometimes I encourage you to read the scripture with me too. You can choose any version you like. I normally will use a New King James Version. Occasionally, I also use the New International Bible Version to read some of the scripture. And today, I would like to share the topic about the young Timothy. We know that from the Bible, Timothy was a young evangelist, and he preached the gospel in everywhere with Paul. And today I would like to talk about this young Timothy. And I also want to praise about his mother and also his grandmother. Without them, he may not learn about the Word of God. We know that our mother is very busy, and I believe every one of your mother also is very busy too. And our mother are busy because of they need to take care of the housework, or sometimes some of the mothers also need to go outside to work too. not only that, they also need to take care of the children and family. So, they are very busy. For when I look back in the past, my mother took care of the 8 children and her husband and also her own mother. I really wondered how she can take care of so many people in her family. And definitely, I really appreciate that her hard work, and she deserved to be praised, especially during the Mother Day or Mother Birthday. My family and I will celebrate about her. But today, I would like to talk about Timothy, especially his grandmother, Louis, and also his mother, Eunice. And both of them spent a lot of time to teach Timothy. We understand that Timothy was the son of a Greek father. That means that his father probably was not a believer. And Timothy's mother was a Jewish woman. When Timothy was a child, his mother and also his grandmother believed in God. And that's the reason Timothy learned how to love God, because of his mother and also the grandmother. Without them, he may not know exactly who God he's supposed to be worshipped. Because today, a lot of people do not know exactly what kind of God they're supposed to worship. And through the Timothy's mother and also the grandmother, he learned about the true God. Okay, let me go ahead to read a little bit background about Timothy. Acts chapter 16, verses 1 to 5. I'm going to read it from the New King James Version. Then he came to Derbe and Lystra. This he referred Paul. Paul went there to preach the gospel. And then he went to these two places. And behold, a certain disciple was there, named Timothy, the son of a certain Jewish woman who believed, but his father was Greek. He was well spoken of by the brethren who were at Lystra and Iconium. Paul wanted to have him to go with him, and he took him and circumcised him because of the Jews who were in that region. For they all knew that his father was Greek. And as they went through the cities, they delivered to them to the decree to keep, which were determined by the apostles and elders at Jerusalem. So the churches were strengthened in faith and increased in number daily. So from here, we also learned that about Timothy. At that time, you know that his mother was a Jewish woman. Jewish women, normally, when they were young, they also learned about the Word of God, especially the Law of Moses. So we believe that his mother also teach Timothy when Timothy was an infant. Contrary, his father was Greek. Probably he did not believe in God. Mm-hmm. But from here, we learn that Timothy had some kind of you can say reputation, because here that they mention a certain disciple was there named Timothy, the son of the Jewish woman who believed, but his father was Greek. And also, he was well spoken of by the brethren who were at the Lystra and the Iconium. So he was well spoken. What does that mean? So he was not only the faithful Christian at that time, And also he is very outspoken. He would like to share the gospel with other people. And also the other local brothering, brother and sister, they also know Timothy well, well. And that's the reason some of the members told him that he had an exceptional reputation among the local brethren. He was faithful believer, definitely. Not only that, and he was young teenager. I remember that when I become a Christian and I was 24 years old. Well, I grew up in a Christian family, you can say that. But my parents went to other denomination, and they did not know much about the Bible. Every time when they tried to share the gospel with the children, and I was one of them, I always asked questions because I want to know that exactly. If you believe in God, show me where God is. And most of the time, my mother would say that, don't always ask this kind of question. You just go ahead to believe God. That's it. Because we cannot prove where God is, because they also do not know where God is. But they were told there is God, and he created this universe. And that's the reason my parents also believe this idea. But maybe I was a little bit stubborn. I always want to know about the answer, and also challenge my parents whether they believe the true God or not. But they cannot answer my question until I met an evangelist from the United States, and then he taught me about the Bible. I also challenged him a lot. I asked many questions until I cannot answer, or I cannot ask any question about to prove me about that God exists, because there are lots of information from the Bible. Not only from the Bible, you can see the whole world, especially in this universe. Who created this beautiful universe? Who created this beautiful landscape on the mountain? Who created this beautiful earth so people can live on it? Can you imagine that? A lot of people do not know about God, and they think that, especially they believe that Darwinism, they think that we are from monkey. They think that nothing will come from nothing, and living thing come from nothing, something like that. Well, this is a fascinating idea. And I also believe this idea when I was young, because no one talked to me about God. My parents cannot answer my question, so that's when I did not believe in God, until when I reached to 24 years old, and then I learned about the true God. And at that time, Timothy was a young teenager too, and he was around maybe close to 18 or 20 years old, and Paul saw he was an outspoken person, and also Paul can see that he, Timothy had the zeal, he want to serve the Lord. But today, you can ask a lot of people about whether they believe in God or not. Most of the people may believe money. They believe themselves, or they don't care about God exists. They don't care about the love of God. They also probably live in the unholy life. That means that they live in the adulterous life, or they maybe they always tell lies to the people. Well, this is part of their life too, probably. But contrary, Timothy was different. Not only he believed in God, he also wanted to serve God, and that's the reason Paul tried to recruit him to do the mission work with him. Paul treated Timothy as his own son in faith, especially the 1 Timothy 1 verse 2. He treated Timothy as his own son. I know that when Paul say that Timothy as his own son, the idea is he treat all the believers, especially young people, as his own son. Because Paul spent his life to serve the Lord. Of course, we know that before he served Jesus as the Lord, and he also believed in God, but only he believed in the wrong way. He only followed the law of Moses until the law appeared in front of him. And then God told Paul, "You persecute my church." Then he recognized that he did the wrong thing. Jesus came to this world, and then he tried to establish the church. And then he did not recognize Jesus was the Emmanuel until the Lord appealed to him. And then he understand. But anyway, Timothy was taught God's word by his mother and his grandmother. How did he have this kind of the strong faith? We know that the Bible teaches us that train up a child when the child was young, and he will not go away. Now, okay, let me read this way, from the Bible one more time. Solomon said this way: train up a child in the way he should go, and when he is old, he will not depart from it. Proverbs chapter 22, verse 6. So, Timothy was an infant. His mother and his grandmother began to share God's word with him. He may not understand when he heard about the word of God, but the more they shared the word of God with him, and Timothy gradually grabbed the idea about what God is. Recently, my wife told me that her nephew's daughter, she is about 6 or 7 years old. And then I don't know how she learned from other people, or maybe from their school, because she attend a Christian school. And then she learned to pray when they eat together at home, something like that. And she said that, well, that actually my niece, my wife's nephew, called my wife about her daughter want to be a Christian, want to be baptized. And then she asked me, can I do it for her? But I wonder, for this age, how much does she know? She probably learned about God at the school, but she may not fully understand why she need to be baptized into the water. Or maybe she does not really understand about the salvation or repentance. She need time to learn. But I told my wife, we don't need to rush to baptize her, because now she is learning the word of God. Let her grow a little bit, maybe when she reached to the 12 years old, 13 years old, or 14 years old. And then you ask her about what is the meaning of baptism, what is the meaning of the repentance, what is the meaning of salvation. Maybe also ask her what is the meaning of sin. At that time, probably she can answer the question easily. But when now you ask her, well, I wonder whether she understand about sin or not. And also, some of the adults too, if you ask them what is the meaning of sin, they may not know how to answer this one. But you need to learn from the Word of God and see what does the Bible teach about sin. So Timothy Well, when he was an infant, he started learning the word of God from his mother, from his grandmother. But later on, he grew up and then he became a Christian. And then he also tried to share the gospel with other people. And that's the reason Paul recruited him to work with him to do the mission work in different cities. And Timothy also served as God, as Paul's representative to several churches. When you read the 1 Corinthians chapter 4, 17, or Philippians chapter 2, 19, you can see that he represent. Sometimes Paul could not go to that area, and then he sent Timothy to go there to encourage the local church member to and encourage them to learn more about the word of God. And that's the reason Timothy was willing to do that. And then oftentimes we call that Timothy was an evangelist. He was young evangelist. Okay, but even though when he was young, and his knowledge was not poor, because he learned a lot when he was a child from his parents. From his mother and not the grandmother. And then he learned more about the word of God, especially when Paul sent Timothy to Ephesus to help the local church. And he encountered difficulty when he tried to help the Ephesian church there. And some of them probably did not respect him because he was young. And some of them believed some human philosophy. And then they asked Timothy to how to explain about this kind of philosophy. And that's the reason Timothy also faced many challenges. But if he does not have a strong faith, he probably failed his work too. I know for him, it's not easy to handle some of the difficult issues. Especially when I became a Christian, I also see this kind of thing happen at the church. I don't know how to handle that too. But I'm so blessed. My mentor continued to teach me about the Word of God. And that's the reason I learned a lot from him. And also I understand better than before. But still, I'm learning too, okay? But the more I studied the Bible with my mentor, and then it helped me to grow. Just like when Paul recruited Timothy to do the mission work with him, Timothy definitely also learned a lot from Paul because the Holy Spirit guided Paul. And then Timothy also learned about how to deal with the thing. But I mentioned that Solomon said that train up a child in the way he should go, and when he is old, he will not depart from it. What does that mean? You know that when we sow the seed to the children, especially when they were very young, basically you try to build up the foundation for your children. And when they grow up, they have a strong foundation. They will not forsake the Lord easily. But of course, sometimes children grow up with the environment and they may be influenced by the environment. Maybe they can pick up some bad habit from the school or from the neighborhood. And maybe when they grow up, they may not believe in God. But we cannot control them. But at least as a parent, we need to try our best to train our children when they were young. Just like Paul said that, 2 Timothy chapter 3, verse 15. And he said this way, and that from childhood, that's infancy, you can say childhood, you have known the Holy Scripture, which are able to make you wise for salvation through faith, which is in Christ Jesus. So, when we try to sow the seed to our children, And then when they grow up, they know what is right, what is wrong. They know what is sin. But today, it's so sad. Many parents do not spend the time to teach their children about the love of God. They always depend on the school teacher, maybe depend on the Bible teacher to teach their children about God's love. But what about them? Parents should have the responsibility to train their children, except parents are not very faithful too. Well, if they are not faithful, definitely they will not teach their children, because they all do not set up the very good model or role model, we call it, to guide their children. But you can see that Timothy learned the role model from his mother and also grandmother. And he probably see how his mother treat the family, treat her husband, and treat the grandmother. And he learned because of his mother's behavior. He also learned about the love from his mother. And then because of this one, maybe also his grandmother also continued to teach Timothy, you should respect your parents, even though your father may not be a Christian, but still, you need to respect him. He learned all those holy scriptures from his mother and grandmother. And that's the reason when Paul tried to recruit him, he would not reject it. And also, let me go ahead to read 2 Timothy. 2 Timothy chapter 1, verses 1 to 5. Paul, an apostle of Jesus Christ, by the will of God, according to the promise of life, which is in Christ Jesus, to Timothy, my beloved son, grace, mercy, and peace from God the Father and Christ Jesus our Lord. I thank God, whom I serve with a pure conscience, as my forefathers did, as without ceasing. I remember you in my prayers night and day, greatly desiring to see you, being mindful of your tears, that I may be filled with joy. When I call to remembrance the genuine faith that is in you, which dwelt first in your grandmother, Louis, and your mother, Eunice, and I am persuaded it is in you also. You can see that Timothy's faith was sound. And that's the reason Paul said Timothy had a genuine faith. What is the genuine faith? Well, sometimes we call it a sincere faith. What does that mean? Now, Romans chapter 10 verse 17. Here, the Bible said that faith comes from hearing, and hearing by the word of God. When we say a genuine faith or sincere faith, the faith comes from the word of God. Our faith should not come from human teaching. Human can teach us the word of God, but our faith must come from the word of God. Because a human always treats the word of God and then use their own way. And then they may mislead us. And that's the reason we need to learn from the truth, from the word of God. I know that, I don't know about your church. I know that some of the churches, they performed same-sex marriage at the church. And also they allowed a gay preacher or a lesbian preacher to preach the word of God in their church.

I don't know how you feel that about this kind of situation. Did the Bible condemn about this kind of act? If the Bible condemned this kind of act, then the church would not allow this kind of so-called preacher to preach the word of God. Because you can imagine that if they believe this idea about same-sex marriage or transgender idea about that, or allow the legal marijuana they can take. This kind of crazy idea. I know some of the churches, they allow this thing happen. But I don't know about you, but definitely I will not go to attend this kind of church, or I will not let my children to attend this kind of church because they go too far. They don't follow the truth. They don't love God. If they love God, they should not have this kind of attitude. They should not practice this thing. The Bible condemns about same-sex marriage. The Bible condemns about this homosexuality. When you read the Bible, you will see how God treat this kind of people. God loves every one of us. Even though we did the wrong thing, he still loves us. But it does not mean that we can continue to live in sin. And eventually, we will face a judgment. And that's the reason, you know, today, in order to have faith like Timothy, we need the genuine faith. The faith must come from the Word of God. Our faith should not be polluted by the different human philosophy. Today in North America, especially in Canada, children go to school to learn a lot of the strength knowledge, such as same-sex marriage, transgender idea, legal marijuana, and so on and so on. Can you imagine that? Children grow up in this kind of environment. Definitely, they will accept transgender idea, or they will accept same-sex marriage. Can you imagine that two men raise a child? One man claims he is the mother, and the other man claims he is a father. If a children grow in this kind of family, what do they learn? Well, definitely, they believe that if this is the case, then same-sex marriage should be okay, no big deal. Or if a child 5 or 6 years old and he has or she has maybe the female body, then we allow he can change his gender to be a boy. This is what we call a transgender. Our government allowed this kind of transgender bill. They allowed the children to choose the gender, whatever they want. It does not mean that God allowed it. There are many things our government did. Does not mean God are happy. God is happy with them. Such as a legal drug. For me, we should not let the people take this kind of drug. We should ban that. We should give them more punishment to those who sell this kind of drug. But in Canada, they go too far away. They don't follow the word of God. And that's the reason we have a lot of immoral things happen in Canada. I think that in Europe, Holland, I was told that they also have a legal drug too over there. And probably then they also allow the same-sex marriage. Can you imagine that when we have this kind of act in our society, what will happen to the whole society? Eventually, all of us will be punished by God. When Timothy was a young man, he did not learn about this thing. He learned about God's love.
he learned about

He did not change his mind. He served the law. He did not serve the human being. We understand that sometimes when we preach the gospel or when we share the gospel, not everyone will accept it. Sometimes they may criticize us or they laugh at us. It doesn't matter what they believe, what they think. As long as we serve the law, we try to share the gospel with our friends or our parents or our relative, we will do our best. Just like when Timothy's mother and grandmother sold the seed to Timothy. He may not accept that. It doesn't matter. But at least they try their best. You know that Samuel's mother, Hannah. Hannah taught Samuel about God when Samuel was an infant. And later on, she also sent him to serve the Lord at God's temple. Because of Hannah, Samuel grew up in God's family. And he learned about the word of God. And then he served at God's temple. I believe that parents are very important. As a parent, I believe that teaching my children the word of God is very essential. Very essential. You can imagine that. If Louis and Eunice would not teach Timothy when he was an infant, Timothy would not be a child of God. And he will give up his faith easily when he faced challenging. And Paul said to him, be diligent to present yourself approved to God, a worker who does not need to be ashamed, rightly dividing the word of the truth. 2 Timothy 2:15. Paul encouraged Timothy, be diligent, don't give up, to try to prove you are God's servant. So I think that's a very important for all of us to understand that when we try to share the gospel with the people, don't give up. And as a parent, we try our best to teach our children the word of God. If we don't teach our children the word of God, then who will teach us? Satan. Just like I said that in North America, especially in Canada, our children learn about strength knowledge from the school. And what will happen when they grow up? They also learn about to practice those immoral acts. In order for us to, in order for our children to grow up into the, the pure life, parents should continue to teach the children about God, about God's love, about God's word. Because through the word of God, then we grow. And then we know how to discern right or wrong. Just like Timothy learned about God when he was an infant. God's seed was planted into Timothy's heart through his mother and grandmother. Timothy's faith was sound and firm because he was not polluted by the false teacher. And Timothy's mother and grandmother were deserved to be praised because of their hard work to guide their children. I do encourage all of us as a parent, try your best to teach your children the word of God when they were young. Don't wait until they grow up. When they grow up, they will not come to the church. They will not learn the word of God. Just like that, we learn about Solomon said that chain up a child when they were young, and when they grow up, they will not depart from it. I think this is the truth. So why not to take this opportunity to learn more about the word of God

0: first by ourselves, because we need to equip ourselves first. After we equip ourselves, then share this gospel with your children, with your loved one, and then hopefully they also believe in God, just like us. If you have not been a Christian, I do encourage you, why not to take the action to believe in God? You ask the host who holds this program in your area. I believe that they will guide you how to become a Christian. May God bless our listeners. And next time, we will continue to study the Bible again. Thank you very much. Have a good day. Bye-bye.
1: Well, amen to that, Brother Simon. Amen to that. That was wonderfully done, and greatly appreciate that very, very much. That was none other than our good friend, Brother Simon. And you know what? That was actually good timing because, you know, folks, a lot of the things that Brother Simon brought up, you know, we just finished this mini-series, this lengthy mini-series on the Bible versus the modern attacks on the home. Okay, we just finished that up last month, Igniters. And for Brother Simon to come in and to continue on with that as a reminder, because I didn't mention anything about Timothy growing up. Or anything at all. So I'm going to tip my hat to Brother Simon in regards for that. That was just a really, really good one. You know, when we did it actually on the final take about 3.5-4 weeks ago, we went into a lot of scripture, a lot of detail in regards to that, saying, hey, you know what, we got to be careful to make sure that we're properly training, that we need to go ahead and spend quality time with our kids in order, because if we don't, things can go wrong. And I'm going to tell you, Igniters, that was just a win-win situation in regards to that. And so, to hear Brother Simon put that angle in there using Timothy, after that we went through that, I'm just going to say, Brother Simon, I think that was fantastic. Fantastic. And it's nice to see that you want to do something for your wife, for a special event, Mother's Day. It doesn't have to just be on Mother's Day to be able to do something, for your wife and, for the family to celebrate. So I'm glad actually you're doing that. That's showing the respect, for family as well. And, amen to that. Amen to that, Brother Simon. I'm definitely giving you 2 thumbs up in regards for that. So, yeah, really, really, really appreciative of that. And next time, Igniters, I will probably bring up about Timothy in regards to this. And, you know, some of you all know how tough it is. Some of you know how tough it really is. I mean, you know, that's the whole thing. But you got to start them young, you know. You take a look at Brother David. Brother David has, from Ongol, has all 3 of his kids that are grown up in the Lord. And the good thing about it is this. If he didn't teach them early, do you think any of his kids would have been baptized? There you go. So something to be able to think about. And amen to that. If I wasn't dragged to church when I was a little one, do you think, Igniters, that I could be here, standing here today? I'm going to be honest with you. I don't think so. So, you know what? That's just a wonderful thing about having God's plan and taking care of family. And amen, amen, and amen. That's all that I can be able to say in regards to that. So, wonderfully done. Wonderfully done, Brother Simon. I enjoyed it. That was good. That was good. Now all of a sudden I want to kind of rewrite some stuff. But we'll wait for that next time. But definitely was encouraging. Definitely was encouraging. And amen. Let's go ahead and get into this one. Because there were some things even Brother Dave, sorry, Brother Simon brought up, I didn't even think of. But anyways, let's go ahead. Sister TL looked like she appreciated this very much. So she sent in two hearts and said, good to ask questions, brother. You know what? That's the reason why I really appreciate every single one of you. When you guys have your questions, when you guys have your comments, whatever the case actually is, I appreciate those comments. So, because you know what? If there's something that you're not comfortable with or something that you're not, that you need clarification on, then we can go ahead and get that done. And that's the wonderful thing about it. So, yeah, it's always good to ask questions. And Sister TL is right in regards to that. You know, if you don't know the answer, just say, hey, look, you know what? I will get you the answer. And amen. So there you go. She sent over three more hearts to you, Brother Simon, for a total of five. And then she said here, amen, brother. We must try to train them right, or the world will train them. And that's an amen. And you know, Sister TL, we talked about that one. We talked about that one. If you don't train your children upright, then the world will. But I took it a step further. I said, if you don't train them upright, the devil will teach them. And you look at today. Look at today. Look around today. I still say there's not a whole lot of respect going on today than there was, particularly when I was growing up. You know, that's the whole thing. Not the way this world's going. So, amen. What do we got here? Two more hearts from Sister TL. That's seven with an amen. Three more with 10, and then she says, amen, brother, we need to teach them early, brother, before school. I wish I would have went into that one a little bit more further. And Brother Simon brought that up. We need to do more. And I get that. Absolutely. We got to get them before they go to school. We got to prep them before they go to school. So, amen. Amen and amen. One more for 11. One more for 12. And she said, just keep throwing seed. Amen, brother. And we just got to keep teaching. That's all we need to do. Keep teaching our kids. Keep teaching. Here's a great thing. Grandchildren. Grandchildren. Sister Brenda has grandchildren. Sister Wilma has grandchild. Got a nice little cute little grandchild. You ladies need to be able is to do exactly what was done with Timothy. And amen to that. Big encouragement. So there you go. Two more for 12, one more for 13 hearts. Here and hold on, where is that? Two more for fifth, three more. 16 hearts. And said, thanks, Brother Simon, and amen. I sent you, Brother Simon, some hearts. I said, amen, counting the cost of discipleship. Yeah, we need to make sure that before they become a Christian, they know what needs to be done. And amen to that. Two, three hearts from me, four hearts, five hearts with an amen, two more for seven. And then I said, amen, Brother Simon, we need to grow and teach our kids. And you know what? I discussed that already. What's the one thing that we need to be able to do? We need to grow ourselves before we can start teaching our kids. And I'm glad, Brother Simon, you brought that up. That was just reinforced. So two thumbs up to that. And eight hearts total. And amen, amen, and amen. Good study. Good one. Good one. That's for sure. Coming up here, Igniters, in about 30 minutes. Hey, we'll get to Brother David. We'll get to Brother David. And amen to that. The 180 with Brother David here on Ignite Radio. So whatever you do, yeah, don't be touching that dial, Igniters. Don't be touching it. That's for sure. This is Thunderkirk reporting. Hope all of you are doing very, very, very well. And amen, amen, and amen. Okay. Oh, I guess that didn't get put through. Okay. Don't worry about it, guys. I got this. Let me type that in. There we go. 180, Brother David. 30 minutes from now. Let's get to a little a cappella music, shall we? Here's a beautiful song, Igniters. Anywhere with Jesus, we can safely go.

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1: Everybody, good morning, good afternoon, and good evening to all of you Igniters, regardless of wherever you are around the world. We're blessed that each one of you has stayed connected here to Ignite Radio. Thunderkirk reporting live here, and hope all of you are doing very, very well as we get ready to kick off Igniters, our final segment of the day before we get into a little bit of a cappella music here on Ignite Radio. And welcome everybody to the 180 with our good friend Brother David, all the way out from Ongole, India. It is always a pleasure to have Brother David here with us. Good to have actually all of you here with us here on Ignite Radio. And we're very, very excited, Igniters, to have each one of you here with us. As we continue to grow, Igniters, and the key word is the G-R-O-W, grow, grow, grow. And very, very excited in regards for that. So keep it locked in here, Igniters. Tell friends, tell neighbors, tell everybody about Ignite Radio. That's going to be for sure. So I see that there's a few people Igniters have popped in. See some hearts. See some greetings. Let's go ahead and to get ready to rock and roll here on Ignite Radio. And with the assistance of COC Surrey, let's go ahead, Igniters, and to get connected, if you know what I mean. So go right on ahead, guys. Ring in Brother David. And let's see what Brother David is up to today. Why not? Why not? As we get ready to go halfway around the world, Igniters, and away we go. It might be 7 o'clock here, but it is 7:33 a.m. in the beautiful country of India. So they're just waking it up, and we are getting ready to say good evening to the sun here. So amen to that. Amen to that. And there he is, Wananemalu. Good morning, good morning. Good morning to you, Brother David. How art thou?
2: Hello, my brother. Good morning. Good morning, lovely brother, and Wananemalu to you. And we are all doing good. Thank you. Thank you. We'll all be blessed by the grace of God, doing good. Everything is going very well. Yesterday, we have the Bible class with the 10 preachers. I'm so very happy to study the same lesson, what I have, that God's wisdom. That's the lesson yesterday in the Bible class I told to them, 1 Corinthians 2nd chapter and 1st chapter, brother.
1: Oh, good, good, good. Well, it was a good one, so definitely glad that that one can be repeated and get the word out. So amen to that, Brother David. Amen to that. Amen to that. So everybody's doing good. Family's doing good. Everybody's doing good then.
2: Yes, sir. Yes, sir. Yes. So everyone is doing good, sir. Thank you.
1: Amen to that. Igniters, welcome to the 180 with our good friend, Brother David, all the way from Ongole, India. And always a pleasure to have Brother David here with us. I see we got some people that have started to send some hearts over. So let's go ahead and to find out who's out there. We're going to kick it off, Igniters, in the beautiful city of Hyderabad, Igniters. Yes, we're going to go check in with our good friend, good brother, Brother Raul is with us here on Ignite Radio. So good morning. Wananemalu goes to you, Brother Raul, and good to have you. As Brother Raul wrote in here with a heart, and he said, good morning, Ignite Radio friends, Igniters. And then he said, good morning, Brother TK and David. Yes, good morning, good morning, good morning to you, bro, and glad to see you are here with us again. Amen to that. As he sends over a second heart to you, Brother David. So amen to that. Good to have you, Brother Raul.
2: Thank you, Rahul. Thank you so much for your encouragement. Thank you so much for your greetings and wishes to all Igniters. Thank you. May God bless you. Thank you so much for your love in Christ.
1: Amen to that. Amen to that. Let's go ahead and to go from Hyderabad to the greater Ongole area. And check in with our good friend, Brother Ratnam, is with us here on Ignite Radio. And one of them to you, Brother Ratnam. Good morning, good morning, good morning. As Brother Ratnam wrote in here, he said, one of them brothers, Kirk and David, sending over one praying hands. And then he says, one of them brothers and sisters, Igniters. And amen to that. He also sends over two hearts himself. And greatly appreciate that very much. So good to have you, Brother Ratnam. Good to have you.
2: Thank you so much, my brother Ratnam. Thank you very much for your encouragement. Thank you for your love. Really appreciated for that, because you're taking your time listening and watching the 180 program Sonic Day Radio Broadcasting. Really, I'm so very happy to join with us and share programs of our preachers and for congregations, for our brothers and sisters and those who are relatives. So thank you so much, my brother. Have a nice day. Thank you continually. Give encouragement to us. Keep in your prayers. Me and the Lord work. Thank you.
1: Amen to that. Amen to that. Let's continue on, Igniters, and check in with our good friend, Brother Daniel, also from the Ongol area. So good morning. One of Namalu goes to you, Brother Daniel. Good to have you here with us. As Brother Daniel wrote in here, he said, hello, Igniters. One of Namalu. And then he says here, one in Emily, Brother David and Thunder Kirk, and he sends over five praying hands to you, and amen to that, and then followed up with one, two, three hearts, and then he wrote in, greetings to all, and amen to that. Good to have you, Brother Daniel. Now that is what I call a good greeting. So amen, amen. Good to have you, Brother Daniel. Good to have you.
2: 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Thank you so much for your love in Christ. 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We love you, my brother. 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Thank you, Daniel. Thank you very much for your greetings and wishes and for your hearts, for your prayer hands. Thank you.
1: Amen to that. Amen to that. Let's go from there to the beautiful city of Hong Kong, Igniters. And give a shout out, hailing from the beautiful city of Hong Kong, Igniters, where it is now 10:08 a.m. Asian Pacific time. That's where we'll find none other than Sister Wilma listening in from the beautiful city of Hong Kong. So amen to that. Good to be able to have you, Sister Wilma.
2: Hi, Sister Wilma. Good morning. Greetings to your lovely sister. Say hello to your family members. Thank you for watching and listening to the 180 program, Sonic Day Radio Broadcasting. Thank you. We love you, sister. We need your prayers. Thank you.
1: And amen to that. Amen to that. As we go from there over to the Americas here, Igniters, and check in with none other than Sister TL from Seattle, Washington. Greetings to you, Sister TL, as she wrote in here with one, two, three, four hearts to you, Brother David, and says, greetings, Brother David, listening.
2: Hi, Sister TL. Good evening and good morning to you, lovely sister. Thank you. Greetings to you and your family. Thank you. Thank you so much for watching and listening and joining with us. Thank you.
1: And amen to that. Amen to that. And I'd like to give a shout out to all the rest of the listeners that regardless of wherever you are around the world, hey, we're blessed that each one of you has stayed connected here to Ignite Radio. Sister Wilma just sent you over a heart there, Brother David. And Brother Daniel sent you over two hearts as well.
2: Thank you, Brother Daniel. Thank you, Sister Wilma. Thank you so much for your heart. Thank you. Thank you.
1: Amen, amen, and amen. Okay. Brother David, boy, we had a good one yesterday. That was pretty deep yesterday. So where are we going today, Brother David?
2: Yes, our God's wisdom, that's part two today, because I comparing the book of Romans 16 chapter and book of James and that first and second chapters, the first Corinthians, because comparing that God's wisdom, that's a chosen, how the God's wisdom chosen us through his wisdom, that's the wisdom of God. So that like today I'm going to explanation, sir.
1: Okay. All right. Well, I'm excited actually, as it's already. We had a good one yesterday, folks. We had a good one, and definitely, what I'm going to say is I'm excited about this one as well. So, Brother David, why don't we take a quick commercial, and then after that, we will flip the microphone back over to you and allow you to go ahead and get into your study then, okay?
2: Yes, sir. Yes, sir. I'm ready.
1: Okay, he's ready. That's what we want to be able to hear. All right, Igniters, if you're going to be in the greater Vancouver, British Columbia, Canada area, hey, why don't you come on down to the Surrey Church of Christ, located in Surrey, British Columbia. And you know what? I'm personally inviting you to come on down. Yeah, me personally. Trust me. Come on. That would be greatly appreciable.
3: 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See you there at the Surrey Church of Christ, a better place to be.
1: Avenue here in Surrey. Telephone number to the church, 604-588-6717. Again, 604-588-6717. If you're down outside of the greater Vancouver area, please put a 1 in front of that so Alexander Graham Bell can complete your call. I don't know about you. I'm excited. I really am. We had a good one yesterday, folks. We had a good one by Brother David yesterday. So I'm really, really excited and keyed on for today. So let's listen in. Let's listen to the whole entire thing as Brother David breaks the seal and dives into the word. Igniters, welcome to the 180 with our good friend Brother David all the way out from Ongole, India. Brother David, we got two green lights, so please go right on ahead. We got you covered there. Mic's yours.
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I don't know. But Bible will making you wisdom, with wisdom of God. His wisdom pure. His wisdom is very pure. The book of Romans 16 chapter, the 1st Corinthians 2nd chapter. Just we comparing these two chapters, two books. Writer Paul teachings to their congregations, where they are teaching and preaching wisdom, they are searching. That is a great and depth and powerful word. That's not an ordinary thing, God's wisdom. Just we explanations about a few members. He is a very great great man. See, he will have the wisdom. That's why he got a great property and great knowledge. Just physically we think, and we are some are examples in our lives. Those who are rich men and those who are etc. But Bible teaches to us God's wisdom. God's wisdom. How we understanding. How we understanding. That is a man to the fear the Lord. When we receive God's words wisely, living grows by receiving God's words. The Lord is perfect. We are nothing. We are not comparing God's wisdom and our wisdom. Bible shows you mind of God. The more you sink roots in God through His word, the more wisdom will mark your life. That's the Bible teachings to us. That's why Bible teachings to us. The book of James, chapter 1, verse 5 and 6 verses, teachings to us, wise living requires that we ask for it. It's a specially. Where is the wisdom? Wisdom in God. Bible tells to you us, now if any of you lack wisdom, he should ask God, who gives to all generations and without the criticizing, and it will be to given to him, but let him in the faith without doubting, for the doubter is like surgery, his heart, but whatever may be, those who are lost God's words and His purity and His wiseness, we must bring them into Christ. It's not our opinions. We come to God to say His opinion, where the Bible wrote, and He give wisdom. Lord, whatever you show me, I will follow. He tells to us the knowledge of the holy. Bible words about God's wisdom.
in our lives. Believe. Believe. Heavenly Father constantly spreads around us, provided this world circumstances that work for our presence, good our everlasting well-being brings to the soul, veritable and meditation through life. Most of us go to through life praying a little, planning a little, position hoping, never being quite certain of anything, always secretly afraid that we will miss the way. That is true. Never gives to rest to the heart. Brothers, this is the best way, better way, God's wisdom. God has the wisdom. Search the holiness, His holiness. Remember, the God's wisdom securing your salvation. Securing your salvation. Everything about God's plan to save us through Christ looked doomed to fail a teenage in your life. But the most foolish move of all was at crucifixion. That Bible teaches to us. 1 Corinthians chapter 1 verse 21 to 24 verses. These are scriptures focusing for sins. In the Bible, God's wisdom. The world did not know God through wisdom. The world did not know God through wisdom. In other words, God rejected the possibility of salvation by human intellect and the wisdom. We will see why in that message of the preaching, what we are sowing on that wisdom. We preach Christ crucified, stumbling block to the Jews and the foolishness to the Gentile, and those who are called both Jew and Greeks. Christ is God's power and God's wisdom. In God's infinity wisdom, He chose a way of salvation through Christ that looks to totally insane to us. No one on earth would have come up with the planning involving to that brutal murder of that Son of the God for the sinners. Yet the preciously, that's the most foolish looking moment. God's wisdom trumps, and at the point of his greatest weakness,
God's power is unleashed. That's Bible teachings to us. 1 Corinthians chapter 1 verse 25. Because of the God's foolish, there's a foolishness is wiser than human wisdom. And God's weakness is stronger than human strength. In God's all-wise plan, that was the perfect way to the achieve and the greatest goal. What is that goal? We see 31 words. Therefore, as is written, the one who boasts must boast in the Lord. This is what his wisdom was, and aiming at God. Aiming at God chose us and purchased us, called us and given to us everything else involving our that salvation in such a way to that trip us of all self-control. And that's a congratulations to the every place replace with the glorying only in that Lord, only in that Lord. I make this points, reasons, and I don't know enough to the why pain and the suffering and that injustice and that brutality, hopeless, and this is the sin. Oh, like Job, we come to God with our questions, but in the end, God simply points that we are grand scope of these things. We show nothing suggesting our better plan to help God. It is like to processing. Brothers, take time. Repeat reading the Bibles. Repeat your humility to bring to that place where we can rest in his wisdom and trust his plan. But there are a few spiritual booster shirts that we can help us get the wise living with the fear the Lord. With the fear the Lord. Brothers, lovely sisters, what my opinions in the Bible teachings to us? That's not my own opinions. Bible teachings to us. That's why Bible teachings to us, the book of the James, he tells to us, he speaks against rich people who do wrong things to poor people. God will say that they are wrong if poor people trust God. This is a better than wealth. The book of James teachings to us. God will give wisdom those who ask for it. This is because a true wisdom comes from God. The book of James teachings to us. God's wisdom teachings to us the right behavior. Right behavior. The book of James 3rd chapter. I'm going to reading. 3rd chapter verse 13 to 16 verses, 18 verses. Brothers, dear sisters, wisdoms God
help to us what we need. What we need. I'm going to reading. The book of James. Third chapter, verse 13 to 18 verses. Who is wise and understanding among you? Let him show by good conduct that his work are done in the meekness of wisdom. Meekness of wisdom. And 14th verse tells to us, but if you have a bitter and self-seeking in your hearts, do not boast and lie against the truth. 15th verse tells to us, this wisdom does not disconnect from above, but is earthly, sensual, demonic. Yes. That we are understanding. For will and self-seeking exit confusion, and every evil thing are there. 17th verse, James 3rd chapter verse 17. But the wisdom that is from above is first pure, then peaceable, gentle, willing to hear, full of mercy and good fruits, without partiality and without hypocrisy. Now the fruit of righteousness is shown in peace by those who make peace. Wow. The book of James teaches to us. That's James' faith for living, Proverbs of the New Testament. We understanding that. James tells his readers about different things. We may suffer because we follow Jesus, but we must be patient. That's the fifth chapter I'm going to read. Fifth chapter, 7 to 11 verses. 7 to 11 verses. Therefore be patient, brethren, until the coming of the Lord. See how the farmer waits for that precious fruit of the earth, waiting patiently for it until it receives the early and latter rain. You also be patient, establish your hearts, for the coming of the Lord is at hand. Do not tremble against one another, brethren, lest be you the condemned. Behold, the judge is standing at the door. My brethren, take the prophets who spoke in the name of the Lord as an example of suffering and patience. Indeed, we count them blessed who endure. You have heard of the perseverance of Job and seen that end intended by the Lord, that the Lord is very compassionate and merciful. That we understanding, we may be suffer because we follow Jesus. That's the wisdom of God. He
does to us. The book of the James tells to this letter, New Testament, people think that the writer was that James is the brother of Jesus. He became a leader of the church in the Jerusalem that we study. The book of Galatians, chapter 1, verse 19. I am going to read it. Contact at Jerusalem. Then after 3 years, I went up to Jerusalem to see Peter, and remained with him 15 days. That's why, but I saw none of the other apostles except James, the Lord's brother, 19th verse. Lord's brother, James, strongly teaching to write this letter. That's why he tells to us, Apostle Paul, now concerning the things which I write to you, indeed before God I do not lay. Believe. Wonderful scriptures. You contact Jesus. That means study the 66 books in the Bible. That's a different things. Of course, theme is one. Opening is one. He tells to us. The book of James, this letter in the New Testament of the Bible, people think that the writer was a James. He became a leader of the church in the Jerusalem. James tells readers about the different things we may suffer because we follow Jesus, but we must be patient. That we studied 5th chapter 7 to 11 verses. This will make us better people. Chapter 1 verse 2 and 4. Chapter 1. The book of James. Chapter 1 verse 2 and 3. My brethren, count it all joy when you fall into various trials, knowing that the testing of your faith produces patience. Yes, my dear brothers, if any of you lacks of wisdom, let him ask of God, who gives to all liberally and without a reproach, and if you will be given to him. But let him ask in faith with no doubting, for who doubts is like a wave of the sea driven and tossed by the wind. Yes, my dears, when you ask God by faith, don't ask through the doubts. If anyone lacks wisdom, let him ask God, who gives to all liberally and without a reproach, and it will be given to him. So the wisdom, God's wisdom, that's the book of Romans 16 chapter, verse 1 Corinthians, 1st and 2nd chapters have the comparison, the great scriptures. Brothers, that's the Bible teachings to us. He tells to us, God will give wisdom those who are asking.
This is because the true wisdom comes from God. I am going to read in chapter 2nd chapter, verse 5 and 6. 5 and 6. Listen, my beloved brethren, has God not chosen the poor of this world to be rich in faith and heirs of the kingdom, which he promised to those who love him? Six words. But you have the dishonored the poor man. Do not the rich oppress you and drag into the courts? Yes. Yes, my dear friends, brothers, wisdom. God is a wisdom. God is a wisdom. What we are going to study. And the second chapter, I am going to read in James 14 to 26. 14 to 26. What does it profit, my brethren, if someone says he has a faith but does not have the works? Can faith save him? If a brother or sister is as naked and destitute of the daily food, and one of you say to them, depart in peace, be warmed and fed, but if you do not give them the things which are needed for the body, which does is the profit? Thus also faith by self, if it does not have works, is dead. But someone will say, if you have faith and I have works, show me your faith without your works, and I will show you my faith by my works. You believe that there is one God. You do well, even that demands belief and tremble. But do want to know, O foolish man, that faith without works is dead? Was not Abraham, our father, justified by works when he offered Isaac as a son on the altar? Do you see that the faith was working together with his works? By works faith was made perfect. And the scriptures was fulfilled, which says, Abraham believed God, and it was accounted to for him for righteousness. And he was called the friend of God. You see, then the man justified by works and not by faith only. Likewise, was not Rahab the harlot also justified by works when she received the messengers and sent them out in their way? For as the body without the spirit is dead, so faith without works is dead also. Believe, brothers, if we trust in God, we will show in our actions. That's the wisdom of God. That's the wisdom of God. Brothers, 5th chapter, verse 13, James
13 to 16. I'm going to read. 13 to 16, the book of James, chapter 5. He tells to us, if anyone among you suffering, let him pray. Is anyone cheerful, let him sing psalms. If anyone among you sick, let him call for the elders of the church and let them pray over him, anointed him with oil in the name of the Lord. And pray the faith will save. He is sick, and the Lord will raise him up. He has committed sins. He will be forgiven. Confess your transgress to one another and pray for another that we may be healed. The effective, fervent prayer of the righteous man avails much. Do you understand? Those who are righteous people in the God, in the Lord Jesus, tells to us. That's why that's a wonderful scripture in the 17. Elijah was a man with the nature of like ours. And he prayed earnestly that it would be not rain. And it did not rain on the land for 3 years and 6 months. Particularly why the Holy Spirit teachings to us 3 years and 6 months, because the power of God, the power of wisdom of God's deed through his servants. That's why he tells to us. And he prayed again, and the heavens give rain, and the earth produced its fruit. That's the greatness of the God's wisdom through providing to us his servants, his writers, his prophets, his lords through his son. That's why Bible tells to us, let him know that he who turns a sinner from the error or of his way will save a soul from death and cover a multitude of sins. That's the wisdom of God. That's the wisdom of God. Why I am comparing of the book of James and book of the Romans 16 chapter, the book of the 1 Corinthians 1st and 2nd chapters teachings to us? We have the lack of knowledge Bible. That's why we are searching. Brothers, that's a James faith for living. That's a Proverbs of the New Testament. Sure sign of life, the book of James. And completely good works, completely understood, completely that is the physical realms, well as that spiritual realms. Brothers, sisters, what you are in God, what we are studying the Bible. Wow, Bible is not an ordinary word. Bible is not ordinary word.
ordinary books. Christianity is mostly centered around the way of living. That's a James book in the Bible, in the New Testament, that we go study, that we go study wisdom of God. That's why 1 Corinthians teachings to us, 1 Corinthians, 1st chapter, 1 Corinthians, 1st chapter, I'm going to remember. Brothers, sisters, our Bible is life for us in the wisdom of God. In the wisdom of God, Paul called to that an apostle of Jesus Christ through will of God. And so sustain our brother. He tells to the church of God which is at the Corinthians, to those who are satisfied in Christ Jesus, called to be saints, with all who envy, place, every place, called the name of Jesus Christ our Lord, both there. He tells to us, He give the gifts, He give the gifts in the Lord, that's confirmed. God is a faithful, by whom are called into the fellowship of His Son. Jesus Christ is our Lord. Jesus Christ is our Lord. He tells to us. Now I say this, that each of you says, I am of Paul, I am of Apollos, or I am of the Kepha, I am of Christ. Where is the wisdom? Christ is divided? Paul crucified for you? Are you baptized in the name of Paul? He is teaching to Corinthians. That's why he tells to us. That's why he tells to us. For it is written, 1 Corinthians 19, chapter 1, 1 Corinthians chapter 1, verse 19. I will destroy wisdom of the wise and bring to nothing the understanding of the prudent. Where is the wise? Where is the scribe? Where is the disputer of this age? Has not God made the foolish of wisdom? Of wisdom of this world. For since in the wisdom of God, the old through wisdom did not know God, it pleased God through the foolishness of the message preached to save those who believe. That's the wisdom of God. That is the wisdom of God. Brothers, that is the wisdom of God. What he tells to us. Brothers, what he tells to us. Yes, we studying the Bible. Bible teachings to us. 21. Chapter 1, 1 Corinthians chapter 1, verse 21. That is the key scripture for us. That is a key scripture for us.
That's why the book of Daniel, chapter 2, the book of the Daniel, verse 2, verse 20. Daniel answered and said, "Blessed be the name of God forever and ever, for wisdom and might are his." That's why. And he changes the time and the seasons. He removes kings and raises up kings. He gives wisdom and wise knowledge. And knowledge those who have understanding. That's the wisdom of God. That's what he tells to us. He reveals deep and secret things. He knows what is the darkness and light dwell in him. That's Bible teachings to us, dear friends. Do you understand? Do you understand 1 Corinthians chapter 1 verse 21-20? What we are studying? What we are studying? Brothers, that's why God's wisdom showing that we understand 1 Corinthians chapter 1 verse 18. He tells to us, "For since the wisdom of God, the old through wisdom did not know God, it is pleased God through the foolishness of the message preached to save those believe." And we see Christ the power and wisdom of God. 18th verse. "For the message of the cross is a foolishness to those who are perish, but to us who are being saved, it is the power of God." That's the power of God. Brothers, what a wonderful scriptures in the Bible we are studying. What's a wonderful scriptures we are studying. Brothers and sisters, that's why Bible teachings to us, Hebrew 12 chapter verse 4, 4 chapter verse, the book of Hebrews, chapter 4 verse 14, 12, sorry. The oaths discovers our condition. He tells to us, "For the word of God is living and powerful and sharper than any two-edged sword, piercing even to the divisions of soul and spirit and of joints and marrow, and is a discerner of the thoughts and intents of the heart." That is the God's wisdom. That's the power of God. "And there is no preacher hidden from his sight, but all things are naked and opened to the eyes of him to whom we must give account." We must give account. Amen. Yes, my dear brothers, my dear sisters, these Bible teachings to us. This is the Bible teachings to us. God's wisdom. That's the God's wisdom. Yes. Yes, my dear brothers. He tells to us, all writers, the book of the Bible, all books, all teachings to us,
That's why he tells to us. 1 Corinthians chapter 1 verse 19, 18 tells to us what the message of the cross is: foolishness to those who are perishing. But to us who are being saved, it is the power of God. For it is written, I will destroy the wisdom of the wise and bring to nothing the understanding of the prudent. Where is the wise? Where is the scribe? Where is the disputer of this age? He is not mad, foolish of the wisdom this world. For since in the wisdom of God, the world through wisdom did not know God, it pleased God through the foolishness of the message preached to save those who are believing. That's why in the time, for Jews request again and Greeks seek after wisdom, what they are doing, what they are asking, what Bible teachings to Jesus teachings to them, he tells to us. Paul teachings to Corinthians this letter, but we preach Christ crucified, to the Jew as a stumbling block and the Greeks foolishness. Wisdom is Christ. Christ, that's why he tells to us. But those who are called, both Jew and Greeks, Christ the power of God and the wisdom of God. Wisdom of God. What is the Jesus? What is the Jesus? 23 words. He tells to us, brothers and sisters, he tells to them, we preach Christ crucified, O foolish Greeks and Jews. He tells to us, he provided, but those who are called, both Jew and Greeks, Christ the power of God and the wisdom of God. Jesus Christ is the wisdom of God. Jesus Christ is the wisdom of God. Wonderful, do you know? That is the Bible teachings to us. We have many scriptures, but I am going to short message. That's the Bible teachings to us. Because of the foolishness of God is the wiser than man, and the weakness of God is the stronger than man. Glory on the Lord Jesus. We're all blessed. But God has chosen that foolish things of the old to shame the wise. And God has chosen the weak things of the old to put shame the things which are mighty. That's the Bible teachings to about God's wisdom. About God's wisdom. That's as it is written, he who is glorious, let him glory in the Lord. Friends, believe God's wisdom is Christ. His wisdom not physical. He gave the his servants. That's why 1 Corinthians completely. And that Romans 16 chapter 24 to completely. And second chapter of the 1 Corinthians, what we are studying. And the book of James teachings to us the wisdom, God's wisdom. Thank you. It's our lesson. Believe Christ is the wisdom of God.
Christ is the wisdom of God. Thank you very much for the listening, the word of God, my brothers and sisters. Because conclusion, all these scriptures and these books, what we are studying, what we are learning from the scriptures, wisdom, God's wisdom, wisdom of God's, God's power, we are understanding through scriptures. Thank you, my dear brothers and sisters, watching and listening the 180 programs on Ignite Radio broadcast. Tuesday, Wednesday, 7:30 a.m. live from Ongole Church of Christ. Thank you for your comments. Thank you for your love in Christ. Thank you for your for your encouragement. Dear brothers and sisters, the God's wisdom we have studied part 2. We have more lesson, but we are studying short message and we go explanations of few words explained what we are studying. Thank you, Brother Thornkick. Thanks to our CVCSRE elders. Special thanks to our igniters. 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Okay? 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Thank you. Have a nice day. May God bless you. God willing, see you on Saturday on Ignite Radio India broadcast with Brother Jack Williams. Thank you.

0: Well, thank you very kindly, Brother David, for that wonderful, wonderful deep study. And amen to that, Igniters. Amen to that. I see some comments. I see some hearts. I see some people logged in saying hello. We'll get to all of you all in a moment, Igniters. What we're going to do is that we're going to take a quick break, Igniters. Let Brother David get a glass of water. And then we're going to get reconnected back with them here on Ignite Radio. 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
1: And amen to that. Back with you guys here on Ignite Radio. Thunderkirk reporting. Hope all of you are doing very, very well. And boy, oh boy, I tell

0: Yeah, this one's a pretty deep one too. This is pretty deep. I don't know about you, but yeah, this one may get a thumbs up. Let's go ahead, Igniters, if you don't mind, guys. Can we please recall our good friend Brother David, all the way over from Ongol? And yeah, let's bring him back in. Let's bring him back in. Here on Ignite Radio. Amen. Amen. So, rings back. Hallelujah. And there he is. We got him, Brother David. Thank you very kindly for that. That was kind of an impressive study. I actually like this two-parter that you done. Very deep, very concise, and very put together.
1: Thank you. I'm sorry, sorry. Thank you very much for everything, brother. Thank you, thank you.
0: Yeah. Well, very, very much. I think it's actually, Brother David, that we should be actually as thanking you instead of actually as vice versa, because definitely impressive. So, yeah, let's go ahead and get into this one here on Ignite Radio. Well, first and foremost, Igniters. Let's go ahead and give a shout out to this wonderful sister here. I'm happy actually to see her here. Kind of brightens my day up a bit. Igniters, hey, all the way over from Hyderabad. Igniters, none other than Sister Shirley is with us here on Ignite Radio, and it's always a pleasure to see Sister Shirley with us. As Sister Shirley sent in two hearts and said, "Amen, brother." And then said, "Good morning, Brother Kirk." And yes, one and Emily, good morning to you. And then she sent in a third heart and said, "Hello, Brother David." And sent in praying hands and amen to that. Then sent over a fourth heart to you, a fifth heart to you, and said, "Amen, Brother David." And there you go, from Sister Shirley, all the way in the beautiful city of Hyderabad. Amen. Good to be able to have you, sister.
1: Thank you, Sister Ranjay. Thank you, Sister Shirley. Thank you very much for your encouragement. God bless you. God bless you. Share programs for your friends and neighbors. So thank you.
0: Amen to that. Amen to that. Also, Igniters, like to give a shout out, hailing all the way over from Ongol, is none other than Sister Anjali is with us here on Ignite Radio. And Sister Anjali sent you over a couple of hearts there, Brother David. So thank you very kindly, Sister Anjali, for being with us here.
1: Thank you, Anjali. Thank you so much. Thank you very much for your encouragement. Thank you. God bless.
0: Amen to that. Amen to that. Okay, let's see. What else we got here? Brother Raul looked like he appreciated your study here, as he sent you over one, two, three hearts. Sent an amen, brother, with one praying hand. Sent over a fourth heart over to you, and then sent you over. Hold on here. Got four. Hang on one second here. I think I counted five. Yes, five hearts for you from Brother Raul, all the way over from Hyderabad as well. So Hyderabad represented, and Hyderabad showing Brother David some love. And amen to that, Brother Rahul. Thank you.
1: Thank you, Rahul. Thank you so much for your encouragement. God bless you. Thank you. Continually have the nice programs and good programs on Ignite Radio broadcasting. And it was our Facebook page and YouTube channel, Ignite Radio. So share and watch the lessons and give encouragement to us. Thank you.
0: Amen to that. And just a reminder, Igniters, what Brother David said, yes, we have moved off of Facebook onto our YouTube channel. And so I have been told in my earpiece that we need to be able to promote that. And so don't forget that you can catch us on YouTube, Igniters, with our own YouTube channel. Okay, you can go ahead and follow. Brother David knows about this already. So does Brother Jack. You can follow us on the YouTube channel, Igniters, for all the programs, a final take on YouTube. And all you have to do is go to Ignite

0: YouTube. You can go to YouTube, Ignite Radio Broadcast, and check it out. And that's it. So thank you, Brother David, for bringing that up. And we posted that just to let you all know. So we are definitely exiting out of FB and heading over to YouTube. But you can still share. You can do your hearts. You can do your watch parties, everything like that. That's a good thing. So thank you, David, for bringing that up.
1: Yes, sir. Because there's those who are the have the 100 mobiles, definitely they, because Ignite broadcast YouTube channel. So I'm introducing, and our churches and our brothers and sisters and those who are liking. So then of course they do not joining with us lifetime, but they're definitely watching and listening our lessons. Ignite Radio YouTube channel, brother, your great lessons. Okay. I really am so very happy to that. Yes, sir.
0: Yeah, and I'll tell you, it's been a lot of deep studies we've been doing, Brother David, on it, and you know that. So you've been listening to it. And folks, listen, we're covering subjects that need to be covered. So that's the whole entire thing. And I promise you will learn something, actually. We're wrapping up, actually, our mini-series here on Ignite Radio, and God willing, tomorrow. We'll be back up at COC, sir, at least I will be, and we'll have the conclusion to even our mini-series, Do We Know More Than God? Why Do People Don't Understand the Bible? And we will wrap that up at 5:30 for all of you, 5:30 a.m. in the morning for all of you that's in India, so keep that in mind. All right, let's get back to it here. But we appreciate Brother David for bringing that up. Amen. Okay, let's get back into this thing here. Continuing on, Igniters, because there are several ones that are here. Brother Daniel brought over, looked like he enjoyed it. So Brother Daniel wrote in here, he said, good thoughts with God willing. That was his first one, and then he sent over here one heart, and then he sent over here, I think there was a total of three from Brother Daniel. I just want to be able to make sure here, because we want to give credit where credit is due. Actually, you got a couple, actually, as it's from Brother Daniel. So thank you, Brother Daniel, for being with us here, and thank you for your couple of hearts that you sent over.
1: Thank you, Daniel. Thank you very much for your encouragement. God bless you, brother. Thank you very much.
0: Amen to that. Amen to that. Brother Ratnam, really appreciated this one here. I can tell right off the bat from our good friend, Brother Ratnam. Brother Ratnam sent in here 1, 2, 3 hearts right off the bat there. So amen. Amen. And then sent in a couple of more hearts, so a total of 5 hearts from Brother Ratnam. So thank you very kindly, Brother Ratnam, for that one.
1: Thank you, brother. Thank you so much for the love in Christ. Thank you. May God bless you, brother. Thank you.
0: Amen. Sister TL appreciated this one. I can tell that she sent you over 1, 2, 3, 4 hearts here, and then after that 3 more for a total of 7 hearts here, 1 more for 8 with an amen, 2 more for 10 hearts from Sister TL, 3 more for 13 hearts, and then she said here, thanks, Brother David. So there you go, you got 13. Yeah, you got 13 hearts from Sister TL for that one. Amen.
1: Thank you, sister. Thank you so much for our love in Christ. Thank you. You are loving us as a brotherly in Christ, and you are your good encouragement, and that's great to me. I appreciate it for that. We love you, sister. Have a nice day, and keep in your prayers, me and the Lord Workman family. Thank you. We need your prayers. Thank you, sister. We love you so much.
0: And amen to that. Amen to that. And you got five hearts actually from me, Brother David. I thought that was just another really good, good decent study. So two thumbs up from me on that one.
1: We love you, Bennett, brother. We love you so much. Thank you very much for everything, Chris.
0: Amen, amen, and amen. Wow. I'm going to tell you, Brother David, this really turned out to be a pretty good study. You got a lot of participation. Sister Wilma sent you over a heart as well. I forgot that if I didn't mention that earlier. So thank you, Sister Wilma, for that. And definitely very, very, you're getting hearts from all over the world, Brother David, for this one. So two thumbs up to you.
1: Thank you, Sister Wilma. Thank you. We love you. Thank you. Thank you so much. Watching the 180 program, Sonic Daddy. We love you, sister. Thank you. Keeping your prayers to me and the Lord. Thank you.
0: Amen. Amen. Brother David, before we let you go, is there any final words of wisdom? Now that you're like a year older, David, we need to get your final words of wisdom that you can impress on us that we should remember, or whatever the case is. We will allow you to have the last word if you don't mind.
1: Yes, sir. So God's wisdom, the meanings of that, he chose and weakers for the those who are the wise and wisdom humanly, those who are think is like that, because God's wisdom is that from weak to and greatness. That is the chosen God. That's the wisdom. That meanings of the anchorism, that meaning of the pure love, that meanings of the that is the pure living in Christ. Christ is the wisdom of God. That meanings, that the scriptures are showing to us. That's why I was explained about that book of Hebrews or some other chapters and some other books, because that's the Bible teachings to us. That's not my own. That's not my own words. Because from the Bible, from this, from the books, from the Holy Spirit, the scriptures teachings to us wisdom. God's wisdom is of Christ. That's finally.
0: Well, amen to that. Amen to that. And don't forget, you heard what Brother David said. The next edition of the fine, sorry, of the 180 with Brother David, will, God willing, will come by this weekend, Igniter. So don't forget, Brother David will be kicking off Ignite India with our good friend Brother Jack Williams here on Ignite Radio, kicking off here. So keep that actually in mind, Igniters. Ignite India will start at 10 p.m. Pacific time Friday night. Igniters, that's going to be 1 a.m. Saturday morning. as well as on top of that, 5 o'clock in the morning for all you in the coastal areas of Africa and Europe. 6 o'clock igniters for all you in the United Kingdom, Western Europe, and Africa, including Nigeria. For all of you in the KSA region, that's the Kingdom of Saudi Arabia region, igniters. That's going to be 9 a.m. igniters, 9 a.m. Okay, that's going to be 10:30 a.m. for all of you that's in India. Okay, that's going to be exactly igniters for all of you that is in the Asian Pacific region, including the islands of the Philippines. That's going to be 1 o'clock, and Brother David will start 15 minutes right after that. So as soon as Brother Jack gets the greetings and says hello to everybody, we'll go ahead, we'll get Brother David cued in, and away we go. So tune in, igniters, tune in to Ignite India. So that's coming up this weekend. Now, it doesn't mean that you don't have to listen any other time, because we got some great programming that goes on here 24 hours a day, 7 days a week. So amen to that. Brother David, thank you. Appreciate it very much. And have yourself a wonderful day and the rest of the week. God willing, we will hear you this weekend on Ignite India.
1: Yes, sir. Exactly. Thank you very much for your love and interest, my brother. Have a nice day. Thank
0: Thank
1: you.
0: you.
1: God willing, see you on Saturday. Bye-bye.
0: All right. Igniters, that's none other than our good friend, Brother David, all the way over from Ongole, India. And, wow, that was actually pretty good, folks. That was actually pretty good. I have to admit. Amen. Amen. Well, we're going to get into a small little stretch, Igniters, of a cappella music here on Ignite Radio. We're going to get into Ignite the Nations, Igniters, here in about 120 minutes from now. That's 2 hours. And we'll feature some of our good brethren that we have here on Ignite Radio. Trust me, we will. Including a very deep, deep study, deep lesson by our good friend, Brother Jack Williams. Very deep study he had for Lord's Day. If you missed it, you may want to stick around, Igniters. That's for sure. This is Thunderkirk reporting live here from our Ignite Remote Studio, North Bellingham. Hope all of you are having yourself a good morning, a good afternoon, and a good evening. Igniters, here what we're going to do. We're going to kick it off, Igniters, with a wonderful, wonderful song called Deep Calls to Deep here on Ignite Radio. Thunderkirk reporting. During this set, Igniters, we will... what do we got here? We'll get some a cappella music. We'll have the Bible scripture of the day. May have two Bible scriptures of the day. And some ministry minutes, all here on Ignite Radio. Keep it locked in here. Thunderkirk reporting.

0: Hi everyone, this is John, one of your fellow brothers in Christ. I wanted to share a lesson we can all learn from the story of Job. Job suffered a lot because he lost all of his worldly blessings. His friends tried to explain why, but their explanations were wrong because of one major problem. They thought that the wicked will always suffer and the righteous will always be blessed. They thought that Job was suffering because he did something very bad. But that was not true. Even today, we know that there are many wicked people who seem to be doing well, and many good people who are struggling. We must remember that rain falls on the good and the bad, just like in the parable of the wise and foolish builders in Matthew 7. I don't know if Satan can control the weather, but I do know that he has great power over this world. He will find ways to hurt us for reasons not our own, and use our sufferings to turn us away from God. Innocent suffering is a reality in this world. But how do we come to terms with innocent suffering? The best way is to always remember that this life isn't all that there is. As Christians, we know that there will be an eternity of peace for us after we pass from this world. The sufferings of this life are only temporary. Don't give up, keep on trusting God, knowing that we endure these things for a life where there is no suffering and which lasts forever. Paul says in 2 Corinthians 4, verse 17, "For our light and momentary troubles are achieving for us an eternal glory that far outweighs them all." Let's keep all this in mind.
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2: 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Iimbitan mi kayo yung Lajja at Kapilya. 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Sa marakupya lugar para ikasalba tayon amin.

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remember my affliction and wandering, the bitterness and the gall. I well remember them, and my soul is downcast within me. Yet this I call to mind, and therefore I have hope. Because of the Lord's great love, we are not consumed, for his compassions never fail. They are new every morning. Great is your faithfulness. I say to my soul, the Lord is my portion, therefore I will wait for him. The Lord is good to those whose hope is in him, to the one who seeks him. It is good to wait quietly for the salvation of the Lord. Hear my voice when I call, O Lord. Be merciful to me and answer me. My heart says of you, seek his face. Your face, Lord, I will seek. Do not hide your face from me. Do not turn your servant away in anger. You have been my helper, O God, my Savior. I give thanks to you, O Lord, for you are good. Your love endures forever. I give thanks to you, O Lord.

0: Hi everyone, this is John, one of your fellow brothers in Christ from Surrey, BC. In Ephesians 5 and in Colossians 3, Paul says that coveting is a form of idolatry. To covet means to have a strong desire to possess something. For example, we may covet a high-paying job or a beautiful piece of jewelry. The 10th commandment for Israel was, "Do not covet your neighbor's house or your neighbor's wife, or his male servant, or his female servant, or his ox, or his donkey, or anything that is your neighbor's." Why is a strong desire to possess something considered idolatry? I mean, we don't bow down and worship a piece of jewelry or our neighbor's big house. You see, idolatry has to do with worshiping something or someone. And worshiping means that we make that person or thing the central figure and focus in our lives. If we worship God, we make God the central figure and focus in our life. But the moment we place all our focus on getting a good job or a nice house without considering God, that is when our focus and priority has shifted from God to this thing that we desire so badly. And that is idolatry. You have prioritized something over God. Now, remember, it's not necessarily wrong to desire these things, as long as you consider whether obtaining it will bring you closer to God or not. Does it glorify God or not? And if it doesn't, then don't do it. And so now we understand why coveting is a form of idolatry.
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2: Everybody, we're getting ready to get into our overnight programming here on Ignite Radio, and we got ourselves a loaded one. We're going to start off with our good friend, Brother Eleazar Igniters, here in a matter of moments here. So what we're going to do, Igniters, we're just going to go ahead and get ready. We're going to move the signal actually as it's over, and away we be able to go. So let's go ahead, Igniters, and to get started here, and we're just going to just take everybody over. So all of you that are logged in right now, you guys are going to be first. Then after that, Igniters, we'll do a 5-second countdown, and that'll move everybody else actually as is over. So Igniters, stand by for this while we go ahead and to get started on this right now. Okay, so we're just merging in right now, so some of you all will start to move over right now. Boom, there we go. So adios to Ignite the Mic Tuesdays here, and hello to Ignite the Nations. And away we be able to go. Okay, that's how simple actually is with the new updates that's been made. Now, for the rest of you that are on older

0: Everybody, welcome, welcome, welcome. Good morning, good afternoon, and good evening to all of you igniters, regardless of wherever you are around the world. We're blessed that each one of you has stayed connected here to Ignite Radio. And we got some good overnight programming that we're going to go ahead and get into. And as I mentioned, we're going to kick it off with our good friend, Brother Eleazar, over from Cebu Station. Excited about this, Igniters, and hope all of you are excited as we get ready to kick things off. Okay, so what we got is a schedule here. We're going to have our good friend Brother Eleazar first, and then coming up after that, Igniters, we'll have the Bible sermon with none other than Brother Jack Williams. That's going to be in Telugu and English mix, so that's going to be in a mixed dual language. From there, Igniters, we will go ahead and get into the Bible study with Brother Gideon, and then the Bible study with Brother Henry, which will take us to the wee early in the mornings, where we'll have the Lifeline with Brother Tom, followed up with the Victory Circle with Brother Albert, both part of Ignite New England Igniters, and then we will conclude this with the Pathfinder with our good friend Brother Simon, who's doing an excellent series. The Bible versus denominationalism. And amen to that. So as you can tell, Igniters, yeah, we got some good things going on here. And amen to that. Amen to that. So we're set and ready to go. We hope all of you are set and ready to go. And we got the two green lights, and seeing actually is a number of you have already moved over, so that's actually is a good thing. So let's go ahead and to get started here on Ignite Radio, shall we? I think that we shall. Okay, so let's cue up the music and let's get going here on Ignite Radio.
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0: Okay, everybody, welcome, welcome. Yes, that is the official kickoff, Igniters, and we're glad to have all of you here with us here on Ignite Radio from the beautiful, beautiful brethren that we have overseas in India to over in the beautiful city of Hong Kong. We got several of you that are listening overnight. And we're excited about actually, as is all of you, Sister TL, everybody is around, so that's good. Everybody survived the transfer over. So that is a good thing. That is a good thing. And we're glad actually is for that. So we got Brother Eleazar set. Go ahead and get into our overnight programming here. So without further ado, Igniters, let's go ahead and to get going with our good friend, Brother Eleazar here on Ignite Radio. Kicking us off, the Revival Bible class, none other than Brother Eleazar here on Ignite Radio. Let's go ahead and to put this here. Make sure everybody knows. One second, everybody. First up, let's get going. Igniters, let's get going. Brother Eleazar starting right now. Brother Eleazar, greetings to you.

Good day. Good day, and welcome to IGNI.

Okay, Igniters, I don't know what is happening here. This is very, very, very, very unusual. Let me just do one other thing here. We're going to get to Eleazar. Trust me, folks. We'll get to Eleazar. Okay, seems like it did not want to be able to take that. I don't know why. Oh, nothing but live programming here, Igniters. Nothing but live programming. Okay. Well, I'm going to let's go this direction here, Igniters. Let's go with this direction with our good friend, Brother Eleazar.

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Think figured it out. Oh boy. I got there.

0: Righty. Think igniters that we got this one here. Think we got it. Think we got it. Okay. Here we go, igniters. Here we go.
1: All right, so welcome to our Revival Bible class here on Ignite Radio. And have a blessed time listening here, wherever you are right now. And hoping that you are doing well as we continue, Igniters, to learn and study the work or the Word of God. So if you have a Bible today, Igniters, just open into the book of Romans chapter 1 verse 1 to verse 5 and verse 16. And this is about Igniters, a man in a mission, no? A man on a mission. And we have also, as Christian Igniters, brothers and sisters, we have also a mission, Igniters, that we need to do, no? Our responsibility, Igniters, no? So this morning, our topic is all about a man on a mission, no? Our mission, Igniters, no? So in book of Romans chapter 1 verse chapter 1 verse 1 to verse 5 and verse 16, Igniters, let us see and read, Igniters, of what Apostle Paul in his in this letter of the book of Romans, no, Apostle Paul going here and said, no, Paul, a servant of Christ Jesus, called to be an apostle, set apart for the gospel of God, which he promised beforehand through his prophets in the holy scriptures, concerning his son, who was descended from David according to the flesh, and was declared to be the Son of God in power according to the Spirit of holiness by his resurrection from the dead, Jesus Christ our Lord, through whom we have received grace and apostleship to bring about the obedience of faith for the sake of his name among all nations. So here, Igniters, in this first chapter, we see that Apostle Paul, we see here and learn that Apostle Paul introduced himself, that he is a serving man, a bond servant of our Lord Jesus Christ, and he is an apostle, a sent man, apostolist, no, a man sent with a message that did not arrogate from himself, and he is a separated man, no? Separated for the gospel of Christ, no? So for us, Igniters, my question is, how would you introduce yourself? What your mission, no, as an individual Christian, no? What is your mission as an individual congregation today, Igniters? No? What is the book of Romans about? What is the book of Romans tells us about? No? It tells us, Igniters, that all have sinned, and this is our most acute problem today, no? So in a Filipino, here in the Philippines today, and has always been, people behaving in ways that transgress the law of God. Isaiah chapter 59 verse 1 and verse 2. It said here, okay, Isaiah chapter 59 verse 1 and verse 2, behold, the Lord's hand is not shortened that it cannot save, or his ear dull that it cannot hear. But your iniquities have made a separation between you and your God, and your sins have hidden his face from you so that he does not hear. So it is very clear, Igniters, that sin, our sin is our most acute problem. So that's why Paul's mission was introduce a message that could remedy this problem. No? And this is what Apostle Paul said here in Romans chapter 3 verse 24, and are justified by his grace as a gift through the redemption that is in Christ Jesus. No? So Paul said that God made a way to justify us from our sin, Igniters. Just as if I've never sinned. Romans chapter 6 verse 3 to verse 4. What did it say there? Okay. Romans chapter 6 verse 3 to verse 4. Do you know that all of us who have been baptized into Christ Jesus were baptized into his death? We were buried therefore with him by baptism into death, in order that just as Christ was raised from the dead by the glory of the Father, we too might walk in newness of life. So it is very clear, Igniters. No? When I do those things in our heart, God will justify us. And it will be just as if I never sinned. No? And this is what Paul says, that he was the chief of sinners. No? And even then, God has forgiven him of sin. No? Paul says that Christ Jesus came down so that even the chief for sinners can be justified. That's the man's mission, Igniters. And a summary of this great book is how God justifies us. How God justifies us, Igniters, and make it just as if I've never sinned. So read Romans chapter 8 verse 28. What say there? No? What say there in Romans chapter 8 verse 28? And we know that for those who love God, all things work together for good, for those who are called according to his purpose. No? So what justifies us? It is a system of faith, Igniters. No? It is a system of faith. Not faith in what we do, but in what Christ did when he died for us on the cross, Igniters. No? He died sinless. No? He died sinless on the cross. and he was buried in a tomb and rose again. And God has acted in a way toward you so that you can be forgiven. So this is what Paul is about, altering people, that he's about altering souls. He's about clothing for the soul. Because he want to alter your relationship with God, in such a way that your souls have been altered. So read Romans chapter 12, verse 1. What it says in Romans chapter 12, verse 1, igniters, brothers and sisters. It said here, I appeal to you, therefore, brothers, by the mercies of God, to present your bodies as a living sacrifice, holy and acceptable to God, which is your spiritual worship. So,

So when were to be transformed, igniters, were to be transformed by the renewing of our minds. And that's the word of God. Transform means, the word transform means metamorphosis. It means metamorphosis, a change. A change is to occur. A change is to occur in others. And this is what Paul said, that is what he's about with the Roman culture around him, and he did not want to forget that he was changed and a new man in Christ. So our mission, Igniters, brothers and sisters, our mission is not to cloister inside a church building and complain about the darkness. Because light does not do any good if we hide it under a basket or a bushel. Light does not do any good if we hide our bushel, igniters. And this is what Apostle Paul said in Ephesians chapter 4, verse 15. Rather, speaking the truth in love, we are to grow. We are to grow up in every way into Him who is the head, into Christ. So our mission, Igniters, brothers and sisters, our mission is not to be disappointed by the darkness. So our mission is to take the light into the darkness with our lips. Bring the word of Christ to the world. Bring the word of Christ to the world. Now, our mission is the same mission that Apostle Paul had, igniters. Our mission is the same mission that Apostle Paul doing, igniters. To take the gospel to the people around us. So this is what we are doing, igniters, in this ministry, Ignite Radio. In order to know, to everyone, about our mission. Romans chapter 1, verse 1. Paul, a servant of Christ Jesus, called us to be apostles, set apart for the gospel of God. So this is what our mission, igniters, is to share, is to take the gospel of Christ to the people. So Paul said here that he is ready to preach the gospel. He is ready to preach the gospel to the Roman Christians. He said here in the Galatians chapter 2, verse 20. It said, the book of Galatians chapter 2, verse 20. I have been crucified with Christ. It is no longer I who live, but Christ who lives in me. And the life I now live in the flesh, I live by faith in the Son of God, who loved me and gave himself for me. So this is what Paul, igniters, he said that he is ready and eager to preach the gospel. So what are you eager to talk about, igniters?

Here to preach the gospel, because it is the power of God for salvation to everyone who believes. Oh, he said also in Colossians chapter 1 verse 27, Paul said here, Igniters, to them God chose to make known how great among the Gentiles are the riches of the glory of this mystery, which is Christ in you, the hope of glory. So he said also in the book of Colossians, chapter 3, verse 4, when Christ, who is your life, appears, then you also will appear with him in glory. So how many people does the Bible say he warns Igniters? Every man. Paul said, to this end, I also labor. Means labor agonisomi. Agony. So this word refer to the Greek. It's called a sweat, just like in the games, Igniters, if you know, in Olympic games, and the sweat, agony that athletes combated for to win, So Paul says that he labors for a reward that never ends. A reward that never ends. So if you are here, Igniters, brothers and sisters, if you are here and a child of God, or someone preached or taught you a message who changed your destination, we all have the ability to be involved in altering the place where people spend eternity. Because it is said, it matters. Yeah, it is said in Philippians chapter 2, verse 12, verse 2, verse 13. He said there, Apostle Paul said there, therefore, my beloved, as you have always obeyed, so now, not only as in my presence, but much more in my absence, work out your own salvation with fear and trembling. For it is God who works in you, both to will and to work for his good pleasure. This is what Igniters. He said also in Philippians chapter in verse 1 to verse 6, and I am sure of this, that he who began a good work, a good work in you, will bring it to completion at the day of Jesus Christ. It brought us, Igniters, a great reward. A great reward, Igniters, that never ends. He said there also in 1 Thessalonians. And we also thank God constantly for this, that when you received the word of God, which you heard from us, you accepted it, not as the word of man, but as what it really is, the word of God, which is at work in you, believers. So there has to be, Igniters, a transformation in your heart. There has to be a working in you, Igniters. So Romans chapter 10, verse 17,
It's

0: idea, no? In order for a man, igniters, steps for a man. So faith comes from hearing, and hearing through the word of Christ. So by hearing, igniters his word through the word of God. So faith, our faith comes from hearing through the word of God. Because God wants igniters to light a fire of faith igniters in your heart. And start with those who are close to you. Because He wants you to talk about what is in His Word. Well, there are so many ways that we can be involved in igniters in this mission to take the gospel to the world. Now, he said in Romans chapter 1, Paul, servant of Christ, Jesus called to be an apostle, set apart for the gospel of God. No? So the gospel of God, the gospel of His Son, the gospel of Christ, in verse 2, it says that this was promised before time. No, he's talking about in the Old Testament. No, he's talking about the promises made by the prophets of the Old Testament, guiding us toward the Christ, the gospel of God. Now we can read that in Isaiah chapter 53 and the book of Acts chapter 8, igniters. The gospel is predated the prophets. The gospel predated the world. No? 1 Peter chapter 1, verse 20. No? He was foreknown before the foundation of the world, but was made manifest in the last time for the sake of you. No? Because He is the Alpha igniters. He is the Alpha and Omega. He says the beginning of the world to the end of it. No, He was foreordained. No? In the book of Revelation chapter 13, verse 8, igniters, say dear, and all who dwell on earth will worship it. And everyone whose name has not been written from the foundation of the world in the book of life of the Lamb who was slain. No? It is very clear, igniters, before God ever said, let there be light, He already said, let there be a cross and be empty tomb. No? So God already knew, igniters. God already knows. He foreordained the cross, the empty tomb, and He already know of the ark and the calling of Abraham and the Exodus from Egypt and the law. No, He's already know. And yet, in all of that, igniters, brothers and sisters, He chooses, no? He chooses us, no? He chooses to be part of His mission. And this mission is bigger than here in the Philippines. It's bigger than, no? It is about the salvation of souls. Romans chapter 1, verse 3. Concerning His Son, who was descended from David according to the flesh. No, Jesus the Son, igniters, Jesus the Son of God is of the seed of David. No, Paul said this gospel is concerning the Son. In this first chapter, he mentioned Jesus several times. This gospel is about Jesus. No? The message of the church, the message of the Church of Christ needs to be about Jesus Christ. And we should talk about baptism. No? In Romans chapter 6, it is the like shadow for the death, burial, and resurrection of our lives, like as Christ in us was raised up to walk in new life. And that's why Igniters, we need to preach about baptism. Huh? We need to preach about baptism, but we must first preach about Jesus. And this is what Paul preached, that preached first of Jesus Christ and the promises made and being fulfilled. So Paul says that we tell them, no, we tell to all the good news, Igniters. First about Jesus, no, before you start telling them what they are to do. Make them fall in love with him. So they are willing to do what they need to do. So when we preach concerning Jesus Christ, Igniters, as Paul said, we can teach the hearts of men to be converted. No? So when we are in love with Jesus, Igniters, when we are in love with Jesus, his gospel will be our hearts and lives. And that is Paul said, Apostle Paul said here in Romans chapter 1, verse 1 to verse 5. Paul, servant of Christ Jesus, called to be an apostle, set apart for the gospel of God, which he promised beforehand through his prophets in the Holy Scriptures, concerning his Son, who was descended from David according to the flesh, and was declared to be the Son of God in power according to the Spirit of holiness by his resurrection from the dead, Jesus Christ our Lord, through whom we have received grace and apostleship to bring about the obedience of faith for the sake of his name among all the nations. So today, Igniters, we are on a mission, no? And I am on a mission, and I hope, Igniters, no? Are you also on a mission? No? It is the right mission. It is the right mission, Igniters, brothers and sisters. If you are searching for the truth in this world, look no further than to the gospel of Christ, because it is the power of God to save us, Igniters. No? And I hope, Igniters, that you are on the mission today. And I know that, Igniters, may God's blessings as you do this week, praying for you and to the souls who receive the message. Now, if we can help you, Igniters, in coming to know the salvation of Jesus, no, please contact us. No, please contact us, Igniters, anytime. Here on Ignite Radio, no, we have some brothers, no, here doing in the mission. No? So you can contact us here on Ignite Radio, and we are so gladly if you do these things, Igniter, this matter. So I hope, Igniters, that you have learn about this lesson today about our mission. So this your brother Lazar will say, revive us again. And have a blessed time listening God's word here on Ignite Radio. So back to our good friend.
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0: This is Brother Paul from the Book Divine, inviting you to tune in for the Brotherhood Brief right here on Ignite Radio. 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
1: This is John from the Story Church of Christ in Vancouver, BC. Today I wanted to talk about the books of the Bible, how we got them, and their legitimacy. How do we know that we can trust these scriptures as true sayings? First, the Old Testament. The Old Testament books have been used by Israel for a very, very long time. Ever since they were written down, the Israelites, the Jewish people, have used them in their teachings. And their teachings are really based on these writings. These scriptures have been passed down from generation to generation. And in addition to the fact that Jesus and his disciples often quoted from the Old Testament scriptures, we can trust that these books are legitimate and truly inspired by God. As for the New Testament, typically what Christians have done historically is consider several factors. First factor is whether this writing was written by an apostle or someone close to an apostle. And this would grant it legitimacy because these people lived during the time Jesus was here on earth. And so their accounts and their witness would be the most accurate. Another thing that Christians looked for in these texts is whether they were consistent with the teachings of Jesus. And if they were, then that's a good sign. And another thing that they looked for is whether churches all around used these texts or not. There are other factors as well, such as that the writings in the New Testament books often are internally anonymous, meaning that if you took away the headings of these books, such as the Gospel of Mark or the Gospel of Matthew, then it would be quite difficult to figure out who the writer is. And so the point is that the authors don't try very hard to prove that that they are the author of these texts, whereas a lot of forgeries often try really hard to prove that an apostle or someone close to an apostle actually wrote the text. And so in addition to these evidences, there are many other ways that Christians have assessed the legitimacy of these books, but these are just some of those. And so when you read the Bible, remember that you're not hearing a myth or a man-made invention. You're hearing a story that God has protected for thousands of years, and he has worked his ways to make sure that these books have come into our hands.
2: Hi, my name is Simon, and I'm a young igniter from the Philippines. Today's Bible scripture of the day comes from Colossians chapter 3, verse 15. Let the peace that comes from Christ rule in your hearts, and always be thankful.
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Good morning, good afternoon, good evening, my dear ignitors, my dear brothers and sisters. Greetings to you all in the name of our Lord and Savior Jesus Christ. This is Jack Williams reporting from Southern Hyderabad Church of First Ignite Radio, India. What a wonderful week that God has given, and God has blessed all this week with His glory and with His grace, and gave us another week in our life. My dear ignitors, we need to be thankful to Him, and we need to be always, always grateful for what He has done for us. We all know, my dear ignitors, what we have done and in our life and in our inner feelings, we in deep down, we know what are the things we are doing and what are the things which we are talking and what are the things which we are seeing and what are the acts which we are doing. But my dear ignitors, my dear brothers and sisters, so if we think that no one is seeing us or no one is watching us, then, you know, we are mistaken. If you think that we don't have any other things or we don't have any other, you know, no one is looking and no one is seeing, then we are in a trap. We are in a devil's trap. So, my dear ignitors, my dear brothers and sisters, God gave us this wonderful, wonderful, wonderful life. You know, we do have in the New Testament doctrine, love plus a key role, right? We all know that love plus a key role. But how actually we are into it? How actually we are into the word of God. So, my dear ignitors, my dear brothers and sisters, we need to self-examine once. So, you know, in our life, we do have different ambitions and we do have different thinkings and we do have different chores and we do have you know, sometimes we may follow the hairstyle of some what we call them actors, and sometimes we may follow the walking style and the dressing style and you know, their life and what they are talking and their slang and stuff, right? But, you know, my dear ignitors, my dear brothers and sisters, as a children of God, how it will feel when we walk with Christ? Is it the, you know, this is the feeling where we can get only for the Christians. I can literally say that the children of God get this feeling. So the Christian walk. So how we need to walk. So which direction we need to walk and which things we need to talk and which things we shouldn't talk and what are the things especially at some point like when we are mature enough to take care of others, say for example, you are a father or a mother to your children. So how should be your behavior? How should be your character? And how should be your way of talking? And how should be the way of acting? So when you enact for the reaction, my dear ignitors, my dear brothers and sisters, it will definitely impact on your children, right? So that's why, you know, when Jesus Christ came here and how he has been, he set an example. You know what? Children like to mimic their parents. Like when I was a kid, I used to mimic my mom when she goes to bank, you know, how she talks to the manager for personal loan. And when she goes to the school or, you know, how she teaches, how she holds a duster and how she holds a
check piece and how she holds the books and, you know, like this, everything. We'll try to mimic our parents, right? If it is yes, put it in the comment, yes. If you try to mimic your parent when you are a kid, just type in the comment, yes. Yes. So, like the same way, you know, like as a Christians, we must walk in love as Christ has loved us. We must walk in love. So, my dear Ignatius, my dear brothers and sisters, we see the love of Christ. In the New Testament, we can see the love of Christ, how he has loved us. And, you know, it is not just the words, it's showed by the actions. My dear Ignatius, my dear brothers and sisters, what a wonderful thought. And really, as a children of God, we must, you know, we must do it in our actions, not just by the words. So once again, my dear Ignatius, my dear brothers and sisters, we welcome you all for this wonderful, wonderful Ignite Radio broadcast program. And we really appreciate your great time, and we really appreciate your great love, and we really appreciate your prayers. And thank you so much for your hearts, and thank you so much for your comments. So my dear Ignatius, my dear brothers and sisters, what a wonderful day. Really, God is loving us, God is blessing us, and God is seeing us. So we must walk in the way that Christ has showed us, that Jesus Christ has showed us. So my dear Ignatius, my dear brothers and sisters, so without any further delay, let's read the scripture reading of this week. Ephesians chapter 5, verse 1 to 33. Ephesians chapter 5, verse 1 to 33. I'm reading from New King James Version Bible. Therefore, be imitators of God as dear children, and walk in love as Christ also has loved us and given himself for us, an offering and sacrifice to God for a sweet smelling aroma. But fornication and all uncleanness or covetousness, let it not even be named among you as it is fitting for saints. Neither filthiness, nor foolish talking, nor coarse jesting, which are not fitting, but rather giving of thanks. For this you know that no fornicator, unclean person, nor covetous man who is an idolater has any inheritance in the kingdom of Christ and God. Let no one deceive you with empty words. For because of these things, the wrath of God comes upon the sons of disobedience. Therefore, do not be partakers with them. For you were once darkness, but now you are the light in the Lord. Walk as children of light, for the fruit of the Spirit is in all goodness, righteousness, and truth, finding out what is acceptable to the Lord, and have no fellowship with the unfruitful works of darkness, but rather expose them, for it is shameful even to speak of those things which are done by them in secret. But all the things that are exposed are made manifest by the light, for whatever makes manifest is light. Therefore, he says, awake, you who sleep, arise from the dead, and Christ will give you light. See then that you walk circumspectly, not as fools, but as wise, redeeming the time, because the days are evil. Therefore, do not be unwise, but understand what the will of the Lord is, and do not be drunk with wine, in which is dissipation, but be filled with the Spirit, speaking to one another in psalms and hymns and spiritual songs, singing and making melody
in your heart to the Lord, giving thanks always for all things to God the Father in the name of our Lord Jesus Christ.

was indicated that God's plan was always to use Old Testament sacrifice as a temporary measure, pointing towards the eventual ministry of the Messiah. If you see, Psalm chapter 40, verse 6 to 8 was quoted to show how God's intent for his will involves a physical body, not offerings. The writer has been careful to point out that animal sacrifice could never fully cleanse men from sin, nor could they change us from the inside. The new covenant which God promised was in each person's heart and mind. So, matter matters here, if you observe, animal blood was only able to atone for ceremonial issues, not to solve our deepest problems of sin. So Jesus' sacrifice, on the other hand, obtained what animal blood never could. Instead of being offered over and over, Jesus was sacrificed once for all. If animal sacrifice could obtain that salvation, there would have been no need to repeat them. The very fact that our priests offered the same sacrifice over and over was proof that God never intended them to fully pray for sin. Our sanctification comes only by the blood of Christ, not the sacrifice of animals. So, my brothers and sisters. So here, he offered himself for our sins, for once, for all. And his sacrifice was sweet aroma before the Father. This is in alignment with the Old Testament sacrifice. His sacrifice has satisfied the debt of sins once for all. So, my dear brothers, my dear brothers and sisters, we too must forgive our fellow men with tender heart and as Christ has done so far for us. We have the attitude of forgiveness. Remember, my dear brothers, the vessel holds the wrath, undergoes more suffering than when it is poured out upon. So, my dear brothers, my dear brothers and sisters, we should have these three things to follow the Christ. So finally, you know, I would like to say and conclude this. We should always have the inward desire to be like our Father, our Heavenly Father. Because God is love, we too must walk in love before God and before the world. So, my dear Ignatius, my dear brothers and sisters, God has loved us and He has sent us.

The soldiers stripped Jesus and put a scarlet robe on him. They wove a crown of thorns and set it on his head. They mocked him. They spit on him. They took a staff and struck him on the head again and again. After they had mocked him, they led him away to crucify him. He was despised and rejected by men, a man of sorrows and acquainted with grief. Surely he has borne our griefs and carried our sorrows. He was wounded for our transgressions. He was crushed for our iniquities. And with his stripes,

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I'm your host, Paul Cockrell. Topping our news headlines today, a strong spirit of compassion being shown in the Philippines following the recent magnitude 6.9 earthquake that struck the island of Cebu. Members of the Toledo City Church of Christ, along with the Barangay Subayan Farmers Association and Gospel Chariot Philippines, have joined together to deliver much-needed food packs to earthquake victims. Brother Junriel Silva with Gospel Chariot Philippines expressed heartfelt thanks to the many volunteers and donors who took part in the effort. He said, "Your selflessness has made a life-changing difference for so many families. This was a true display of people helping people." Church leaders are asking for continued prayers as recovery work continues across northern Cebu. Meanwhile, in Benoni, South Africa, the 2025 South Africa Bible College Lectureship coming to a close. Students and graduates from across Africa, the United States, and South Africa all gathered this week for lessons focused on strengthening the faith and spreading the gospel throughout the continent. The college, now nearing its 60th year, remains one of the leading institutions for biblical studies in Africa, offering affordable, accredited degrees to help prepare men and women to preach and teach the gospel. The lectureship will conclude Thursday evening with a special graduation ceremony honoring this year's class of new preachers and teachers. Finally, today, across the Brotherhood, Churches of Christ continue to expand their mission outreach through online teaching and digital evangelism. Congregations are using live streams, recorded lessons, and short daily devotionals to reach listeners in places where the church has no local presence. Many preachers report that these efforts have led to Bible studies and even baptisms, proof that the internet has become a new mission field for today's generation. As one evangelist put it, the internet is now our new mission field, and every Christian can be a worker in it. And of course, we have to mention that here on Ignite Radio, we're happy to be part of this so-called new mission field. That's a look at news from across the world with the Brotherhood Brief. I'm Paul Cockrell reporting. The breathtaking views of the snow-capped mountains to the shining city upon a hill. Throughout Europe and Africa to the islands of the Philippines, welcome to Ignite Radio. 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This is Ignite Radio.

Our Father, whom art in heaven, creator of the universe, this moment we surrender to you our thanksgiving, our praises. We surrender to you our worship in Jesus' name. We want to say thank you for all that you have done for us, the greater things you have done and the greater things you are about to do in our life. We bless your holy name for everything that you've done. Had it not been for your grace, your blessings, and your love, where would I have been by now? We just want to say thank you for another great opportunity to study your word again. We ask of, just as James told us to ask for wisdom when we think we lack it from you, God. We ask for wisdom. We ask for understanding. We ask for knowledge, that you, God, will help us to understand today's lesson, and you help us to put it into practice in our everyday life, live by it the rest of our life. We thank you for an answered prayer. In Jesus' name we pray with thanksgiving. Amen. So, brethren, greetings to everyone. We thank God Almighty for another opportunity to study his word again. Before we go on to today's lesson, I would like us to do some little recap and some small enlightenment about the previous about the previous lesson that we had last week. So we started looking at a topic that I titled it our object of worship. Object of worship. So we went ahead to look at what is an object. We said it is the receiver of the action, whether it is good or it is bad. We learned that worship is also cultivating a personal relationship with object of worship through meditation, reflection, and service to the object of worship. And then we went ahead to look at who should be our object of worship. And we learned that it should be God. God should be our object of worship. God should be the only person or the only God we make our object of worship. When we go to the book of Genesis, it said, where God gave the law to the Israelites. He says, and you shall not make for yourself any other God apart from me, one of the commandments, for I am your God. So this is a commandment God gave to the Israelites. And it is what said, I am a God of jealousy. So that is Exodus chapter 20. It said, then God said, I am the Lord your God. I led you out of the land of Egypt where you were slaves. So you must obey these commands. You must not worship any other gods except me. So this is one of the commands God gave to the Israelites at that time. And it still rules to us, still leads to us today, that we should make

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1: 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Today's Bible scripture of the day comes from Psalms chapter 128, verse 1. Blessed are all who fear God.
0: From the breathtaking views of the snow-capped mountains to the shining city upon a hill, throughout Europe and Africa to the islands of the Philippines, welcome to Ignite Radio. 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

0: Hello, everyone. I greet you all in the name of our Lord and Savior Jesus Christ. It's a great opportunity that God has given to us this day to get to fellowship with one another and to learn more from His throne of grace. I hope you're doing great. God has been good to me, and I am confident that he's been so much more to you. You know, I really want to appreciate how we've been consistent and how we've always encouraged one another in this race. And as we get to look into God's word today, may God bless and replenish our hearts now and forevermore. In Jesus' name, amen. I am your beloved brother, Chukwu Henry. I'm a minister serving with the Church of Christ, Idogbo, Benin City, Nigeria. And I want to share with us an encouragement and also a lesson from the book of Psalm 103. Psalm 103. And the topic we seek to discuss today is living in the reality of God's word. Living in the reality of God's word. You know, there is a great difference between fantasy and reality. Fantasy is much more of imagination, or creating a picture or a scene of what we suppose would happen. And reality is what end up happening, or what is going to happen at the end of the day. Now, it's important for us as Christians to know that what we end up doing in our worship is more important than what we think about doing in worship. Many a times, we picture worship to be holy. We picture worship to be serene. We picture it to be lovely, heartwarming, encouraging. But the question we need to ask ourselves most times is, do we end up making our worship holy? Do we end up making our worship like encouraging? Does it end up the way God wants it to be? Because that is the reality, and it's very important, because God is going to reward and bless us based on what we end up doing, not merely what we thought of doing, which at times we end up not doing. And that is why we hope to look into this psalm. It has blessed my soul, and I hope it's going to bless yours today to get to know more about what God expects from us and what we should do when it comes to offering our worship and praise to God. Brethren, before we go deep into our studies today, let us pray. Our faithful and ever-living Father in heaven, we appreciate you for this opportunity to learn your word once more. Bless us as we learn today. Forgive us of all our sins, and may we become better Christians who pursue your goal and purpose. At the end of the day, in Jesus' name we have prayed. Amen. Amen. So, as we mentioned, our topic today is living in the reality of God's benefit. Living in the reality of God's benefit. Yes. And we said that our text of study is Psalm 103. Psalm 103 has 22 verses, and in this short chapter of the Bible, I want to use the word short compared to other chapters of the book of Psalm. David expressed a kind of worship that was uncommon. It was uncommon because it was a psalm or praise that was focused on exalting God and putting God in his position other than requesting or giving a presenting a complaint to God. It was a psalm, or it is a psalm that did not express distress. It had no lament. There was no prayer for deliverance from enemies. It was just pure praise. There was no petition, complaint, or enemies. It was just a heartfelt thanksgiving. David likely wrote this psalm in his later life, having seen the faithfulness and mercies of God through many seasons. God has been there for him during his failures, his victories, and divine restoration. And in all of this, David pictured a different kind of worship and offered it, which had nothing other than pure praise and thanksgiving to God. The structure of this psalm started with a captivating sentence where he said, "Bless the Lord, O my soul. Bless the Lord, O my soul." You know, some other times when we read the book of Psalms, we would see expressions like, "Bless the Lord for his goodness. Bless the Lord for he has delivered me. Bless the Lord for a particular reason." But in this particular chapter of the Bible, or in this particular verse of the Bible, David said that he blesses the Lord, or he blessed the Lord, O his soul. Now, this was a conscious praise. It's a conscious reflection that there is a need for me to worship and bless the name of the Lord for no other reason other than the fact that I am created for that purpose. I have been made for that purpose. And that is why David brought in that reflection and consciousness that there is a need for our soul to bless the Lord, just for no other reason, but because we have been made for that purpose. He was not blessing the name of the Lord for any particular reason other than the fact that his soul needed to bless and glorify the name of the Lord. And this becomes progressive, universal, ending with all of creation being summoned to praise the Lord. It reminds us not only of God's personal blessings, but also his global reign. So the context is devotional and reflective, and David engaged in a soul talk, speaking to himself and stirring up his inner being to remember and respond to God's unchanging mercy. So why I brought this lesson to us today is to lead us into a lifestyle of intentional praise by remembering God's benefit, meditating on his mercy, and responding with worship and obedience. So we will look into the verses of this chapter of the scriptures and get to know more and more what it has for us as believers and as the children of God. The first two verses of Psalm 103 says, "Bless the Lord, O my soul, and all that is within me. Bless his holy name." Verse 2. "Bless the Lord, O my soul, and forget not all his benefits." Now, in this verse, we see the repetition of one expression: "Bless the Lord, O my soul. Bless the Lord, O my soul." And in this, David was practically expressing a conscious praise. It's just like having your mind wander through a lot of things and at some point coming back to really reflect on what your mind is wandering on and what you should really think about. So David would have had a lot of reasons to thank God, but he was not just wanting his praise or thanks to God to be on the basis of what God has done. He wanted it to be on the basis of who he is. Because he had been given a soul by God, his soul needed to bless the name of the Lord. And he emphasized it by saying, "Bless the Lord, O my soul, and all that is within me. Bless his holy name." So every single thing he had in him, be it his joy, his happiness, be it the times he's fallen, his victory, every single thing that made him up, he summoned those things and presented it in form of praise. So his emphasis was in his view of our praise being much more conscious than praising God for a particular reason. Now, this is not to say that praising God for a reason is not right, but I'm meaning to say that David exposed us to getting to that height of worship where we worship God, and our worship is not based on reasons, but based on the fact that he gave us life, and everything we have, he has given it to us. And for that consciousness, David said, "Everything within me should bless the name of the Lord." And in the second phase, he said, "Bless the name of the Lord, and my soul, do not forget the benefits that we have gained from God." So it's important to know that worship is not always automatic. David commanded his soul to bless God with his whole being, not based on feeling, but on truth. So sometimes your breakthrough begins when you command your soul to worship God, even when it doesn't feel like it. So it's important to have that reflection and that understanding that our soul has been designed to worship and bless the name of the Lord, whether we feel it or we don't feel it, whether we want to or we don't want to, because God's reason of creating humans was for his own worship. And David taught us into that consciousness of worshiping God, not because he has helped me in this, he has delivered me in that, he has protected me against the other, but because our soul needed to worship and bless the name of the Lord for all his goodness. Now, in the benefits of God, David now mentioned in verse 3 that there are a lot of benefits that we receive from God. Verse 3 to 5 says, "Who forgives all our iniquities? Who heals all your diseases? Who redeems your life from destruction? Who crowns you with loving kindness and tender mercies? Who satisfies your mouth with good things so that your youth is renewed like the eagles?" Now, the first benefit we get from God, which should spur us to give thanks to him, is that he forgives us all our sins. The book of Romans chapter 5 encouraged us and made us understand that even before we came to Christ, he has already died for us. So even before we knew Christ, he already died for us. And that is to tell us that God has been intentional and willing about forgiving our sins right from time. And it is a benefit we get from God. The forgiveness we receive from God is not because we've done anything that we deserve those forgiveness. We've not done anything to deserve any of those things from God. But he chose to give us those things. He chose to forgive us because it is a benefit that we receive from him. And now, our forgiveness is not received because we worship God. No. We receive those benefits even without us doing anything that would have put us in the position of getting those things. And now, not just that he forgives us of all our sins, but he heals us all our diseases. I want us to come to the consciousness that our medications is not necessarily what gives us healing. It is possible to take the right medication needed for a particular sickness, and one will still be in that sickness. So it's important to know that our healing comes from God, and not merely because we are treated by qualified doctors or by expert. It is still possible to be treated by expert, and one will still be in such illness or
1: One will even lose his or her life through that process. But the healing of our diseases, be it our spiritual diseases, which is in the form of our iniquities, or physical diseases, all of those things comes from God. He redeemed us from destruction. There are many a times that we don't even pray for God's protection and he gave it to us. There are many a times that we don't even know what is coming our way that would have been harmful to us. And God delivered us from those things, even without knowing, letting us know that he delivered us from something huge. And that is to tell us that there are lists and a lot of things that we have received from God, which is

0: Our topic today is living in the reality of God's benefit. Living in the reality of God's benefit. Yes. And we said that our text of study is Psalm 103. Psalm 103 has 22 verses. And in this short chapter of the Bible, I want to use the word short compared to other chapters of the book of Psalm. David expressed a kind of worship that was uncommon. It was uncommon because it was a psalm or praise that was focused on exalting God and putting God in his position other than requesting or presenting a complaint to God. It was a psalm, or it is a psalm, that did not express distress. It had no lament. There was no prayer for deliverance from enemies. It was just pure praise. There was no petition, complaint, or enemies. It was just a heartfelt thanksgiving. David likely wrote this psalm in his later life, having seen the faithfulness and mercies of God through many seasons. God has been there for him during his failures, his victories, and divine restoration. And in all of this, David pictured a different kind of worship and offered it, which had nothing other than pure praise and thanksgiving to God. The structure of this psalm started with a captivating sentence where he said, "Bless the Lord, O my soul. Bless the Lord, O my soul." You know, some other times when we read the book of Psalms, we would see expressions like, "Bless the Lord for his goodness. Bless the Lord for he has delivered me. Bless the Lord for a particular reason." But in this particular chapter of the Bible, or in this particular verse of the Bible, David said that he blesses the Lord, or he blessed the Lord, O his soul. Now, this was a conscious praise. It's a conscious reflection that there is a need for me to worship and bless the name of the Lord for no other reason other than the fact that I am created for that purpose. I have been made for that purpose. And that is why David brought in that reflection and consciousness that there is a need for our soul to bless the Lord, just for no other reason, but because we have been made for that purpose. He was not blessing the name of the Lord for any particular reason other than the fact that his soul needed to bless and glorify the name of the Lord. And this becomes progressive, universal, ending with all of creation being summoned to praise the Lord. It reminds us not only of God's personal blessings, but also his global reign. So the context is devotional and reflective, and David engaged in a soul talk, speaking to himself and stirring up his inner being to remember and respond to God's unchanging mercy. So why I brought this lesson to us today is to lead us into a lifestyle of intentional praise by remembering God's benefit, meditating on his mercy, and responding with worship and obedience. So we will look into the verses of this chapter of the scriptures and get to know more and more what it has for us as believers and as the children of God. The first two verses of Psalm 103 says, "Bless the Lord, O my soul, and all that is within me. Bless his holy name." Verse 2. "Bless the Lord, O my soul, and forget not all his benefits."
1: Now, in this verse, we see the repetition of one expression, bless the Lord, O my soul. Bless the Lord, O my soul. And in this, David was practically expressing a conscious praise. It's just like having your mind wander through a lot of things and at some point coming back to really reflect on what your mind is wandering on and what you should really think about. So David would have had a lot of reasons to thank God, but he was not just wanting his praise or thanks to God to be on the basis of what God has done. He wanted it to be on the basis of who he is. Because he had been given a soul by God, his soul needed to bless the name of the Lord. And he emphasized it by saying, bless the Lord, O my soul, and all that is within me. Bless his holy name. So every single thing he had in him, be it his joy, his happiness, be it the times he's fallen, his victory, every single thing that made him up, he summoned those things and presented it in form of praise. So his emphasis was in his view of our praise being much more conscious than praising God for a particular reason. Now, this is not to say that praising God for a reason

0: soul to bless God with his whole being, not based on feeling, but on truth. So sometimes your breakthrough begins when you command your soul to worship God, even when it doesn't feel like it. So it's important to have that reflection and that understanding that our soul has been designed to worship and bless the name of the Lord, whether we feel it or we don't feel it, whether we want to or we don't want to, because God's reason of creating humans was for his own worship. And David taught us into that consciousness of worshiping God, not because he has helped me in this, he has delivered me in that, he has protected me against the other, but because our soul needed to worship and bless the name of the Lord for all his goodness. Now, in the benefits of God, David now mentioned in verse 3 that there are a lot of benefits that we receive from God. Verse 3 to 5 says, "Who forgives all our iniquities? Who heals all your diseases? Who redeems your life from destruction? Who crowns you with loving kindness and tender mercies? Who satisfies your mouth with good things so that your youth is renewed like the eagles?" Now, the first benefit we get from God, which should spur us to give thanks to him, is that he forgives us all our sins. The book of Romans chapter 5 encouraged us and made us understand that even before we came to Christ, he has already died for us. So even before we knew Christ, he already died for us. And that is to tell us that God has been intentional and willing about forgiving our sins right from time. And it is a benefit we get from God. The forgiveness we receive from God is not because we've done anything that we deserve those forgiveness. We've not done anything to deserve any of those things from God. But he chose to give us those things. He chose to forgive us because it is a benefit that we receive from him. And now, our forgiveness is not received because we worship God. No. We receive those benefits even without us doing anything that would have put us in the position of getting those things. And now, not just that he forgives us of all our sins, but he heals us all our diseases. I want us to come to the consciousness that our medications is not necessarily what gives us healing. It is possible to take the right medication needed for a particular sickness, and one will still be in that sickness. So it's important to know that our healing comes from God, and not merely because we are treated by qualified doctors or by expert. It is still possible to be treated by expert, and one will still be in such illness, or one will even lose his or her life through that process. But the healing of our diseases, be it our spiritual diseases, which is in the form of our iniquities, or physical diseases, all of those things comes from God. He redeemed us from destruction. There are many a times that we don't even pray for God's protection and he gave it to us. There are many a times that we don't even know what is coming our way that would have been harmful to us. And God delivered us from those things, even without letting us know that he delivered us from something huge. And that is to tell us that there are lists and a lot of things that we have received from God, which is not ours by right, but we've received it from God because of his loving kindness. He continued by saying, he crowns us with loving kindness and tender mercies, who satisfy your mouth with thanksgiving. So he blesses us, and to everything we can count that we have received from God, it has always been good things. You know, it's one thing to quote the book of Romans chapter 8 verse 28, and it's another thing to believe it. Romans chapter 8 verse 28 says, all things work together for good for those who love God. And this is one particular passage of the Bible that Christians quote, but most of the times we don't believe in it. Because it takes the Holy Spirit to believe that even at that point in time where some situations make me to cry, some situations make me to feel as though I am left out, God is working out something good in that process. So we must come to that understanding that everything God has given to us has all been for our good. And God has done those things because He loves us so much. And He's doing it not because we've done anything to deserve it, but because He is the God that blesses and gives us benefit, which surpasses our understanding because He loves us so much. He renews our youth like eagles. If any one of us here has followed through documentaries or made studies related to eagles, we find out that there are some point in time where eagles have to shed their feathers, shed their beak, and their claws to get new ones. And when they get those new ones, they become sharper, they become healthier, and they become better. That is the same way God renews our life. He renews our strength. He renews our understanding. He makes us better and better every day. So gratitude grows when we reflect on what God has done. His forgiveness, His healing, His protection, His love, and His renewal. It's important for us to reflect on these things. Not just on the bad times, not just on at the time where we have done something and we expected God's blessings immediately and we did not see it at that moment. No, sometimes we have to reflect on those things we have gained from God that we did not even ask for. Those things we've received from God that we know we don't deserve it, but God chose to give it to us. God has been faithful in all of these things. And that is why David started with that word, bless the Lord, O my soul. So when we come to that reality of praising God and hallowing the name of God for no other reason other than the fact that we needed to, we can become better worshippers and better people in the sight of God. So gratitude is memory of the heart. Forgetting God's benefit leads to spiritual dryness. Yes, when we are quick to forget the things that God has done for us, when we are quick to forget how God has done some things that we don't even pray for and God gave it to us, when we are quick to forget those things, then we will also be quick to get dry in the spirit, because we will begin to lose the fleshy things. When I say fleshy things, those things which will give us encouragement and empowerment to keep worshiping God. So it's important for us as Christians to know that there is the benefit that lies, or there is a benefit we receive from God, and conscious and constant meditation on those benefits we've received from God will lead us to the place of gratitude, which will help us to live in the reality, not just fantasy, but the reality of God's blessings. Still on understanding why our soul need to bless the name of the Lord, David expressed and exposed God's righteous character in verses 6 to 10, where it says, "The Lord works righteousness and justice for all the oppressed. He made known His way to Moses, His deeds to the people of Israel. The Lord is compassionate and gracious, slow to anger, abounding in love. He will not always accuse, nor will He harbor His anger forever. He does not treat us as our sins deserve, or repay us according to our iniquities." That is the character of God. That is the person of God. God is righteous, and He is the God that gives justice to the oppressed. He does not harbor our iniquities, neither does He pay us back according to our iniquities.
1: He emphasized it that the Lord is compassionate, the Lord is gracious, the Lord is slow to anger, and the Lord is always abounding in love. This is to bring us to that reflection that God is different from humans. God is clearly different from humans. And we can in no way qualify ourselves to be worthy of receiving anything from God if we are to judge who we are. We are not worthy in any way. We became fit of receiving God's blessings because of the price that Jesus paid on the cross. And when Christians begin to reflect and meditate on the fact that the attitude and attributes of God, the character of God, is way different from who we are, then we need to give him that credit because he deserves our worship. As mere humans, when people do things that we can likely not do, we are wowed at the end of the day, and we tend to applaud them, we tend to praise them, we tend to tell them you've done a good job because they have done either what is up to our expectation or what is beyond our expectation, and because of this, we tend to appeal to their conscience that they have done something great. Now, if we can do this to our fellow humans, we should do far much greater to our God. Because God's character, God's attitude, God's attribute is greater than what we can. It is greater than what we are and greater than what we can imagine. So he expressed in this chapter of the Bible that God gives justice to those who are oppressed, and he works righteousness. I mean, to everything he does it with the standard of righteousness. So he made his way known to Moses. He did not keep us in the dark. He made his way known to us, and his deeds, what he do, what his actions, his attributes, he also made it known to us. All of this is to convince us and give us a clearer picture of who he is and what he requires from us. You know, God has to go so much to prove himself to us so that we can be confident enough to give him the worship and the praise that he deserves. He's slow to anger. He's gracious. He's compassionate. He's abounding in love. He's not always accusing us, nor does he harbor his anger forever. He does not reward us or pay us back as we deserve because we sin against God. And he does not pay us back according to our iniquities. So God's actions flow from his character. He's just, he's merciful, he's gracious. He is not quick to punish. He always gives us room for repentance. And this will tell us that the deeper we reflect and the deeper we look into God's character, the stronger we will trust in God and his way, even when life seems unfair. So at that point in time where it seems as though we are going down in our worship, or we no longer see that reason to keep up in our conscious praise to God, we must reflect and meditate on the character of God. We must understand that God is just. He is not partial. God is merciful and God is gracious. And God is not quick to punish us. Because many a times when we have some bad records in the past, the devil tried to accuse us with those things when we want to pray. Sometimes when we want to pray, the devil tries to pull our minds back to what we have done, and we lose that courage, that confidence to keep our contact with God. But the truth is that God is always merciful, and God does not pay us back with the same fears of what we have done. He's always slow to anger. And he's abounding in love now and forevermore. So we must keep in our reflection of that God has revealed to us. God has revealed to us his character, and we must keep in that reflection. We must always think deep of who God is. And when we keep this contact, it helps us to grow stronger in our trust in God, even when life seems unfair. And David tried to expose and express that to us in verse 6 to verse 11. Now, from verse 11 to 14, David also exposed the vastness of God's mercy. God's mercy is not just rigid or restricted to a part. God's mercy is vast, even far beyond our comprehension. It says in verse 11 to 14, it said, "For as high as the heavens are from above the earth, so great is his love for those who fear him. As far as the east is from the west, so far has he removed our transgression from us. As father has his compassion on his children, so the Lord has compassion on those who fear him, for he knows how we are formed and remember that we are dust." That is who God is. So God's mercy is immeasurable. He knows our weakness and still chooses to forgive us and relate to us as a father. You know, it's important to understand that God's love is so vast. God's love is beyond our comprehension. His compassion is not restricted or is not rigid. His compassion is not based on anything. He's compassionate because he chose to. He's merciful because he chose to. He's all good because he chose to, not because we have done anything to deserve any of those things we receive from God. You know, a deep studies in the book of Luke chapter 16 exposes to my conscience, and I also want us to go deep and study that chapter of the Bible, that when we do the will of God, we shouldn't feel that we have done something to receive anything from God, because we are only doing what we are supposed to do. He said, if a servant goes to the field and does his work, and when he comes back, the master asks him to go and make the table for him to eat and make sure that the master eats even before the servant gets to eat. He said, is the servant going to applaud himself that he's been able to make the table for the master? He said, no. He said, why? Because the servant has just done what he's supposed to do. And that is why he don't need to applaud himself. So even as much as we are Christians, we must know that we are only doing what we are supposed to do when we do the will of God, and not necessarily that we have done something that has made us deserving of the things we receive from God. So, mercy is not getting what we deserve. God's mercy is bigger than your past and stronger than your failures. So that is how God's mercy is expressed. It is bigger than what we have done in the past. Is bigger than our past records, and it is far much stronger than our failures. And that is what the psalmist, who is David, seeks to expose to our consciousness. He chose to open up our understanding to know that it is important, not just necessary, it is important and mandatory that as Christians and as people who worship God, that we worship God with the consciousness that our soul needs to worship God. And everything within us needs to worship God because he's worthy of our praises. So, from verse 15 to 18 says, "The life of mortal is like grass. They flourish like a flower of the field. The wind blows over it and it is gone. And its place remembers it no more. But from everlasting to everlasting, the Lord's love is with those who fear him, and his righteousness with their children's children, with those who keep his covenant and remember to obey his precepts." It is common in the scriptures to see our life and our state here on earth being likened to the grass in the field or to the flowers in the garden. And the Bible exposes it so much that our life is just like the passing away of wind, which is here today and no longer there tomorrow. Yes, that is the nature of our life. One can tend to be here today, flourishing, doing very well, and tomorrow that person is no longer there. That person is nowhere to be found. But the loving kindness of God is everlasting. So life is short and fleeting, but God's love spans generation from those who walk in reverence and obedience. So God's love has been there even in the time of our fathers, and God's love is still there for us today. So that means we are the one who are fragile. We are the one who our lives can be cut short. But God's loving kindness is always there from everlasting to everlasting. Yes, it's always there. Even before we are born, even after we go, at every point in time where this earth still exists, God's love and compassion, it's always there. So we are the ones who are fragile, but God's covenant with us is firm. Not just that we are fragile, but His covenant with us is firm. So at that point in time where we are still here on earth, His promises for us remain forever. And even after we are gone, His promises for our children and even our children's children, it remains the same. It remains full. Just as it is for us, it is still same for them. And just as it is sufficient for us, God's love is sufficient for us. So it has been sufficient, and so it will be sufficient for anyone who calls on the name of the Lord. So legacy begins with faithfulness today. We can lay that legacy of having worshipped God effectively when we begin true worship today. That is that kind of worship that is not attached to feelings. Maybe when we feel like it, when we want to, when we wish to know, our worship and praise should be tied to the fact that God has given us a soul, and our soul is meant to worship and hallow the name of God. And when we come to that understanding, we will offer better worship. We offer better praise, because we will be able to get to that consciousness where we worship and thank the name of the Lord without ceasing. We don't do it when we feel like it, and it doesn't have to be automatic. Okay, we worship God only when we get that together. No, it will help us to get to that consciousness and understanding that we need to worship the name of the Lord because He deserves our worship. We make it authentic. That is because the psalmist has opened and exposed God's word to us to understand that our soul needs to come to that consciousness where we worship God for who He is. So God is sovereign, and His rule is universal. If we read from verses 15, it says, "The life of mortal man is like grass and flourishes like a flower of the field." That is how our lives are. That is the way God designed our lives. But His eternal love is always there now and forevermore. And the last phrase, which is 19 to 22, says, "The Lord has established His throne in heaven, and His kingdom rules over all. Praise the Lord, you His angels, you mighty ones who do His bidding, who obey His word. Praise the Lord, all His heavenly hosts, you His servant who do His will. Praise the Lord, all His works, everything in His dominion. Praise the Lord, my soul." Yes. And at the end of this exposition, David now brought us to that consciousness that everything in heaven ought to praise the name of the Lord. Everything on earth ought to praise the name of the Lord. Everything that there is, that exists, ought to praise the name of the Lord. And after every of these things, he ended with the saying, "Praise the Lord, O my soul." So to every other thing that exists, to every other thing that there is, they should praise the Lord. But amidst all of those things, I should understand as a Christian that it is my duty, it is of utmost concern that my soul should make it a call of duty and a decision out of consciousness to always praise the name of the Lord, because the Lord deserves our worship and the Lord is to be given that adoration that he deserves, and he planned that we should give to him even before the foundation of the world. So the praise that begins with one man's soul now extends to all creation. God reigns universal, and all his creation is called to worship him. So worship starts privately but ends globally. When you praise, you join heaven's anthem. So we must not have to be full in the house before we can praise God. We must not have to all gather before we can praise God. Worship and praise must start with us. It must start with us as individuals. When we start up our worship as individual, our praise as individual, when we make it a call of duty to hallow the name of the Lord as individuals, we join heavenly anthems. Because as much as we're doing it here, there's still someone elsewhere that is doing it. And we are joining in heaven's anthem. And as much as we join in heaven's anthem, we will get to that point where we will also influence others to worship God, because they have been created for that purpose. And it is of utmost concern that Christians get to this point in their relationship with God where we worship God for who God is, not because we are happy today. If we get to speak to a lot of Christians, even to a lot of leaders, we find that many a times our worship is attached to some things. Our prayer life becomes serious maybe when there is trouble. We tend to sing more when we are happy. We tend to be more devoted when everything is okay. No! God expects that to everything that there is. We must always come to that consciousness that God is everything. And God is greater than anything we can imagine. And God has prepared everything just for our comfort, and that he requires each and every one of us to worship and hallow his own holy name. So, brethren, I said this today, that for us to have better worship, I want us to take two steps backward and look into how we have been worshiping God. Have we really been worshiping God out of consciousness, or it has been out of obligation? Have we really identified the fact that it is our soul's duty to worship the name of the Lord? If you have, I want to say, keep that good work up and continue in that faithfulness of worshiping God for who God is. And if you have not gotten to that point where you make it a call of duty to worship God, oh, your soul, I want you to transition into that phase of life and learn to worship and hallow the name of God, because our souls have been designed to do so. So in conclusion, brethren, there is a need for our souls to worship the name of the Lord. There is a need to live in the reality of God's benefit. There is a need for us to meditate on the things that God has done for us, for us to span our mind through who God is and give him the worship that he deserves. So today, I want you to make the decision to make your personal worship a daily discipline and not just a Sunday activities. You have to make it daily. You have to make it out of consciousness. And in that, to avoid the forgetfulness of God's benefit, if it requires us to write it down and put it at a point where we can always see it, we should do that. Because when we remember God's benefit at every point in time, we will not dry spiritually. And we would not have to feel as though God has left us out at any point in time. Because it's an encouragement to always remember that God's benefit is so numerous. And let the truth of God's mercy lead you and I to repentance, to peace and obedience. It's important that we understand that His mercy is sufficient for us. And that His mercy is sufficient for us does not imply that we should continue in sin. But it should lead us to repentance. It should give us peace of mind. It should give us that peace that the Lord promised us. And it should encourage us to obey God at every point in time. Teach your children to fear God and remember His commandment. It leaves a generation of blessings. Teach yourself to fear God. I should teach myself always to fear God, because God requires our praises. So brethren, thank you for tuning in to listen today. And thank you for we have learned today that there is a need for us to worship God. Bless the Lord, O my soul. I encourage you. Your soul should also bless the name of the Lord, because the Lord deserves our worship. The Lord deserves our praise. And as we have heard His word today, we are confident that we will put it into practice and do what God expects from us. Brethren, let us conclude all we have learned today with words of prayers. Father, thank you so much. Thank you for your grace. Thank you for your mercy. Thank you, O God, for how far you have led us and helped us to learn from your throne of grace. Father, as we have learned from you today, by being encouraged to live in the reality of your benefit, Father, we ask of you to help us that our soul will always bless your name, that our soul will always hallow who you are, and everything within us will always reflect on the benefits that we have received from you. Thank you, because we know that you've forgiven all our sins. Your mercies span so wide that we can't even imagine. And we know that you will help us to put these things into practice. For all these and many more we ask. And we believe that if there be anyone who has any trouble, any disturbance, anything that is inflicting our hearts and mind in any way, that might have stopped us from praising and worshiping you the way we ought to, Father, we ask for you to deliver us from those things. And help us to give you that praise and worship that you deserve now and forevermore. For in Jesus' name, we all have prayed. Amen. Thank you so much, and God bless you. I remain your brother, Chukwu Henry. All night. Thanks for serving. All

The role of the watchman. Let's bow our heads. Heavenly Father, we come before you today seeking wisdom and courage to fulfill our roles as watchmen in your kingdom. Guide our hearts and minds as we delve into your word. In Jesus' name, amen. Hello, everyone. Today we begin a lesson on our understanding our responsibilities as Christians in sharing the good news of salvation. Our focus will be on Ezekiel 33:6, where we learn about the role of the watchman. Please turn with me to Ezekiel 33:6. But if the watchman sees a sword coming and does not blow the horn, and people are not warned, and a sword comes and takes a person from them, he is taken away for his wrongdoing. But I will require his blood from the watchman's hand. In ancient times, the watchmen were appointed to stand guard on the city walls. Their primary duty was to watch for any signs of danger, be it approaching an army or natural disaster, and to alert the populace with the sound of a horn or a trumpet. If the watchman failed in his duty, the blood of those unprepared would be on his hands. This imagery is powerful. It's not just about physical safety, but spiritual vigilance. Now let's think about our role today. We are watchmen of our time, not against physical swords, but against spiritual threats, sin, despair, temptation, and ignorance of God's truth. Warning others, just like the watchman, we have a responsibility to warn those around us. If we see someone heading towards a spiritual ruin because they do not know Christ, should we not alarm them? Shouldn't we sound the alarm? The scripture is clear. If we fail to share the message of salvation, we share in the responsibility for those who perish without knowing Christ. Have we ever felt that nudge from the Holy Spirit to speak up, to share our faith, but hesitated? What held us back? Fear of rejection? Lack of knowledge? The gospel is our horn. It's the message of salvation through Jesus Christ. When we share this, we save lives. Not temporarily, but eternally. By sharing the truth of Jesus, we offer a chance for repentance and eternal life. We keep our hands clean, knowing we've done what we could to alert others to the coming judgment and the grace available through Jesus Christ. So what are some practical steps? Pray for opportunities. Ask God to place people in your path who need to hear the gospel. Have your personal story of faith ready. It's often the most compelling way to share. Know the basics of the gospel so you can explain it clearly and confidently. As we close today, remember that each one of us is called to be a watchman. The next time you feel that urge to speak about Jesus, remember Ezekiel 33:6. You might not see the immediate impact, but your words could be the very alarm that leads someone to salvation.

0: Let's close with a prayer. Lord, equip us to be diligent watchmen. Give us the words to speak, the courage to act, and love to share your gospel. May we never be found derelict in our duty, in our sacred duty. In Jesus' name, amen. As we end off, just one final thought. I'd like to encourage every one of you this week to look for one opportunity to share your faith, however small it might be. Let's watch.
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Welcome to another lesson from the Kingston Church of Christ. This is a lesson you can also hear on the Ignite Radio broadcast, the place to tune into for great gospel preaching and the music of the saints, which is a cappella singing. Whether you're new to the gospel or just studying to improve your knowledge, I always encourage everyone to tune in there and listen to all the spiritual lessons from the various ministers of the Churches of Christ. My name's Tom, and I minister at the Kingston Church of Christ. Though we're small, we have approximately 10 of us here. We have three of us that preach and teach the gospel here. We've been blessed in that respect. We may not have large numbers, but with respect to the numbers we do have, about a third of us are able to preach and teach. So I consider that a blessing from God. Now, if you live in the area, you've probably passed by us many times, and I know the building looks like a house. I always tell people, you know, not to judge a book by its cover. The reason why is because we do have an auditorium, just like any church does. We can seat approximately 80 people in the auditorium. Christians come here to assemble in the building every Sunday. We come here to listen to a message from the gospel, to fellowship and to worship God. So if you're curious, I encourage you to come by sometime and just check it out for yourself. We're here on Sunday mornings for Bible study. That begins at 9 a.m. And our worship service shortly afterwards at 10 a.m. We also have a Wednesday evening Bible study that begins at 6:30 p.m. And you can connect with that on Zoom. If you go to our website at churchofchristkingston.org, there is a Zoom link on there every Wednesday evening at 6:30 p.m. I invite you to come and be a part of that Bible study. And either one of the Bible studies, we'd love to have you in person as well in the church here if you could make it on Sunday mornings at 9 a.m. These Bible studies are interactive, so we expect, if you have questions, that you'll get answers to those questions. You're not required to ask questions, but just come and be a part of the Bible study. It's encouraging for us, too, when we have visitors especially. If you'd like more information, you can go to our website at churchofchristkingston.org. On there you can, send us a message if you'd like, or you can call us directly at 781-582-9319 and just leave that message on there, your name and a number where we can reach you, and we'll get back to you as soon as we get that. So what I'm going to look at here is in this lesson, I encourage you to have a Bible in front of you. Open up your Bible, make sure that you follow along in the scriptures. We're looking at Ephesians chapter 2, and just for the sake of understanding where we're at, we're going to look at Ephesians chapter 2 and verse 1 and following. And matter of fact, we'll go all the way down to verse 10 here. It says, "And you were dead in the trespasses and sins." So that means that when he says, and you know, keep this in mind now. It says, "And you were dead in the trespasses and sins in which you once walked, following the course of this world." And notice, "in which you once walked." So here, the Apostle Paul is speaking to Christians. That's important to understand this part of this, because many people get this wrong when we get further down here. He says, "In which you once walked, following the course of this world, following the prince of the power of the air, the spirit that is now at work in the sons of disobedience," there's a lot of them around, "among whom we all once lived in the passions of our flesh, carrying out the desires of the body and the mind, and were by nature children of wrath like the rest of mankind." In other words, that's the way you used to be, is what he's saying. And he's speaking to Christians here, those who've been baptized into Christ. And again, we're going to qualify that in a few seconds here. It says, "But God, being rich in mercy because of the great love with which he loved us." Now, when it says God was rich in mercy, and he is rich in mercy, that means that it's only by God's mercy that his grace has been bestowed upon us. And we're going to see that in a second here. Because, as sinful as we are, the Bible says God wants all men to be saved and come to the knowledge of the truth. And the only way to do that was he had to provide an opportunity for everyone to be able to have their sins forgiven. And so he does that. But we're going to look at that in a second here. It says, "Even when we were dead in our trespasses,
made us alive together with Christ. By grace you have been saved. Notice that. And that's what I was just talking about. See, it's by God's grace. Now that grace is important because it's something that that we know is, as a matter of fact, the word grace, when you look it up, the Greek word, it means favor, goodwill, or loving kindness. That's what it means. There's another connecting word, Greek word, I think it's pronounced hyro, which means to rejoice. So we can rejoice, those who are in Christ can rejoice. Now, it can also mean what we may refer to as the doctrine of grace. And what is the doctrine of grace? The Bible, right? The gospel. The whole Bible, actually. And it takes on the sense of God's unmerited favor. And it says, and raised us up with him and seated us with him in the heavenly places in Christ Jesus. We know that's not in the literal sense at this point in our life because we're still here on this earth. But when you're in Christ, that's what he's talking about. It says, so that in the coming ages he might show the immeasurable riches of his grace and kindness toward us in Christ Jesus. Notice those words again. In Christ Jesus. In Christ. When you see those words together, you'll see that I believe it's over 100 and some odd times, 160 times, I believe, something like that, in the New Testament. And that's very important. And then it says, notice in verse 8, and this is the verse that many denominations preach faith only out of. They say, for by grace you've been saved through faith. And they stop there. See, and they say, see, we've been saved through faith. Well, that is true to some degree. But notice it says, for by grace you've been saved through faith. So those two things have to go together, right? And this is not your own doing, it is the gift of God. So salvation is the gift of God. God's grace and faith. Remember, the faith of Christ is important because if Christ had not lived faithfully in this life, what would we have? We'd have no faith at all. Christ is the one we have faith in. You know, our faith is in the blood of Christ, in other words. And so it says, not a result of works, so that no one may boast. So, in other words, it's not our own righteousness that we can count with respect to our being saved. It has nothing to do with that, in other words. And even if people think so, they're wrong, and mainly because if you go over to Titus chapter 3, Titus chapter 3, and it says beginning of verse 4, it says, but when the goodness and loving kindness of God our Savior appeared, he saved us not because of works done by us in righteousness. You know, there's nothing we can do to get to heaven ourselves. It's impossible. And people try to do that. That's why they say faith only. See, the faith only doctrine is completely wiped out when you look at it from the standpoint of what Titus is saying here. It says, not because of works done by us in righteousness, but according to his own mercy, by the washing of regeneration and renewal of the Spirit, the Holy Spirit, whom he poured out on us richly through Jesus Christ our Savior, so that being justified by his grace, we might become heirs according to the hope of eternal life. So it's only by being in Christ Jesus, by being baptized into Christ. But that grace is a gift of God, and that gift was Jesus Christ himself. Remember John 3:16 says, for God so loved the world that he gave his only begotten Son, that whosoever should believe in him should not perish but have everlasting life. You know, the first step toward becoming a Christian has to be belief. You have to believe in the Word of God. And then you must have faith in that Word. The Bible says in Hebrews 11:6, but without faith it's impossible to please God. For those who come to him must believe that he is, and he's a rewarder of those who diligently seek him. Now, that reward that we're looking for is the one that's in heaven. Paul said in 2 Timothy chapter 4 and verse 8, he said, henceforth is laid up for me the crown of righteousness, which the Lord in righteous judge will give to me on that day, but not only to me, but to all those who have loved his appearing, the appearing of Christ. I mean, the only ones that are going to rejoice at the coming of Christ, or being raised from the dead on that day, whatever state we're in, are going to be Christians. Those who lived, as Christians in this life, and who are obedient to God's word. So, we have to remember that.
So that's what this grace is all about. Grace is about salvation. That's what it has to do with. And so going back to Ephesians chapter 2, where it says in verse 8, "For by grace you have been saved through faith, and this is not your own doing, is the gift of God." And that word grace, I just want to take us to that for a moment too, because in the, in Thayer's definition, Thayer's dictionary definition here of grace. The first one says, "That which affords joy, pleasure, delight, sweetness, charm, loveliness, grace of speech." But then further down it says, and this is the explanation of grace that it gives. It says, "Of the merciful kindness by which God, exerting his holy influence upon souls, turns them to Christ, keeps, strengthens, increases them in Christian faith, knowledge, affection, and kindles them to the exercise of the Christian virtues." All those things are by the grace of God. And notice it says, exerting his holy influence upon souls, turns them to Christ. So it's not only for the Christian, but for those who are coming to Christ. You know, before you become a Christian, usually most people don't just automatically just decide they want to become a Christian. They're searching, they're looking, and they're saying, there's got to be more to life than what I'm living right now. And what is it? Well, usually people that have that question in their minds, what they do, they turn to the Bible. And they start reading the Bible. God starts to work on them and lead them in the direction. Now, he's not going to make them become Christians, but he's leading them in that direction through his word. So that's an interesting description of the grace of God there. It says, "For by grace you have been saved through faith." And again, this is the pivot point, I guess you'd say, or the jumping off point that people denominationally have of this idea of being saved through faith alone. But that simply is not true. We know that because James even refutes the faith alone fallacy, because he says over in James chapter 2, he says in verse 24, James 2:24, "You see that a person is justified by works and not by faith alone." So it has to be by works and faith, and this is what he's saying there. See, he says not by faith alone. He doesn't say justified by works, period. He says a person is justified by works and not by faith alone. So you could say it is by faith. So the works and faith have to go hand in hand. So that's what Ephesians 2 and 8 is referring to there. And the idea that we have to have, it begins with by the grace of God. And again, it's through his son, Jesus Christ, our Lord and Savior. When it said in John 3:16, but verse 17 says, "For God did not send his son into the world to condemn the world, but in order that the world might be saved through him." And verse 18, the first part says, "Whoever believes in him is not condemned." Now, the word belief encompasses everything. It begins with by faith, or repenting of your sins, confessing Jesus Christ as the Son of God, being baptized in water. But then once you come back up out of the water, your sins are all forgiven at that point. But now we have to live the Christian life. That's obedience to the gospel. Living in obedience to the gospel. That's what it means. You know, so it's not once saved, always saved either. You hear that being taught out there as well. And there's no such thing as once saved, always saved. I mean, that sounds like a nice idea. You know, you could just get baptized and then go out and live the way you want to again. But that's refuted by the Apostle Paul over in Romans chapter 6. He said in verse 20, "For when you were slaves of sin, you were free in regard to righteousness. But what fruit were you getting at that time from the things of which you are now ashamed?" You know, those things, those simple things that you used to do, you're ashamed of as a Christian, because you look back and you go, "Ooh, I can't believe I was doing or saying those things." It says, "For the end of those things is death." We know that Paul said in Romans chapter 3 and verse 23, Romans 6:23, "For the wages of sin is death." The wages of sin is death. He says in Romans 6:22, "But now that you've been set free from sin," how are we set free? Through the waters of baptism.
He says, and have become slaves of God. The fruit you get leads to sanctification, and its end, eternal life. So, that sanctification means purification or holiness, moral purity. That's what it's relating to. And again, for the wages of sin is death, but the free gift of God is eternal life in Christ Jesus our Lord. There's that word, those two words again, in Christ. It's important. So when we look at grace, a lot of people think it's unconditional to the or irresistible. That word irresistible comes from the Calvin belief, Calvinistic belief. And they say, well, God's grace is irresistible. So whoever has God's grace cannot resist it. And those that don't have it will never have it, I guess, is the idea. It was some strange thing like that. But it's also not unconditional. Now, it's the grace of God is a gift, in other words. And the idea of it being bestowed on behalf of all men is true. But that's because of his love for us. We don't deserve it. Grace is getting something we don't deserve. And mercy is not getting something we do deserve. Right? Mercy means that God has said, I'm overlooking the sins that you had in your life because you were washed in the blood of Christ. But this in no way implies that all men are going to be saved either, because this word unconditional, people take that to the next level. And they say, well, that means that everybody will be saved one day. No, that's not what it's talking about. It's not implying that at all. That just means that there's a potential for all men to be saved. Again, it's a gift. And only those who accept the free gift of God, according to his word, are going to be saved. That's what it means. Ephesians 2 and 8 is very, very clear in that respect. If you really study it and you look at it, it's not hard to understand. For by grace you have been saved through faith. It's the grace of God. And our faith comes through in the idea that we know that God sent his son Jesus to die on the cross for our sins. That's where our faith is. Hebrews chapter 12 and verse 2 says, looking to Jesus, the founder and perfecter of our faith. It's because Jesus lived faithfully in this life all the way through to the very end when he was on the cross. Who for the joy that was set before him endured the cross. His joy was not the physical pain he was going to go through by any stretch. We all know that. No one likes to go through physical pain, but he knew the end result. He knew what it was going to accomplish. He says, endured the cross, despising the shame, and is seated at the right hand of the throne of God. And now we know that in Matthew 28 and 18, the Bible says, all authority has been given to me in heaven and on earth. Jesus was given all authority, excluding God himself, but he has authority over heaven and earth, everything inclusive. And as a matter of fact, back over in Romans chapter 6, we see in verse 1 and following, it says, what shall we say then? We be continue in sin that grace may abound? By no means. How can we who died in sin still live in it? Or do you not know that all of us who have been baptized into Christ were baptized into his death? So those who are baptized into Christ are baptized into the death that Jesus went through. So it's like the death of Christ. It's not the same, obviously. And thank God, I've said this quite a few times over the years. Thank God, God doesn't require us to be nailed to a cross. But by the grace of God, he sent his son Jesus to do that for us. So the word grace can be misunderstood, and it is misunderstood by many in the denominational world. Again, that word, the word unconditional before the word grace, they just simply believe that all men will ultimately be saved. Not all of them do, but a lot of them do. And it's a nice thought. I mean, when you think about your relatives, your family, your friends and co-workers and all these people that you come in contact with in life that you'd love to see one day in heaven,
You know, it's sad, but they have that opportunity to accept the gift themselves. If they don't accept it, then that's on them. But, you know, Christians know that that's a false teaching. It's a false doctrine. This idea of unconditional grace means that everyone's going to be saved in the end. God imposes conditions on his saving grace. You know, unmerited favor is one thing. It's unmerited because we don't deserve it and we don't earn it. That's what it means. It doesn't mean that it's just given to everybody and through osmosis and all of a sudden you're saved. And that's why I think the false teaching out there about faith only is so horrible, because it begins by faith. You know, our walk always begins by faith. But it doesn't mean that it ends there. You know, there's certain things, certain conditions that you have to meet in order to obtain that grace. Romans 5, 1 and 2 says, therefore, since we have been justified by faith, we have peace with God through our Lord Jesus Christ. Through him, we have also obtained access by faith. See, we obtained it through Christ. Into what? Into this grace in which we stand, and we rejoice in hope of the glory of God. So the state of grace in which we stand is because of God's loving kindness. That's what it means. And verse 2 just tells us that we obtained it, or we were introduced to this access through faith. That's how we obtained it, is through faith. So that also implies the fact that we're not born in this state. You know, I grew up a Catholic, and so I know the Catholic doctrine, and I know one of the parts of the doctrine is that they baptize babies. I had a person recently, a couple of years ago now, I can't believe it's been a while, but she called and asked if she got baptized, if she could have her child baptized as well. And I said, well, how old is the child? And she said, 4 years old. So he doesn't need to be baptized. Not until he understands the difference between right and wrong. Whatever the age that might be, people say 11, 12, 13, you know, maybe whatever in that vicinity. But at 4 years old, they're still not able to comprehend completely. So, and they also have to confess Jesus Christ as the Son of God. They have to understand all these things. But to the adult, it's very important. They need to know this. So, in other words, we're not. That's why we don't baptize babies. It's not required in the Bible. You know, the Apostle Peter said in Acts chapter 2:38, he said, repent and be baptized. Well, a baby is not going to be able to repent of anything because they haven't sinned. So this goes back to the person who wants to be saved. You know, that they have to understand why they're being saved. So there's something we have to do to obtain this grace. It's not limited to certain individuals and is available to all men, but it's limited in the sense of the individuals who want to obey the gospel. That's what it's limited to. So it's, God has, that's why when Jesus came into the world, he came into the world to save all men, the Bible says. But you have to accept the doctrine of grace through his word. You have to do things the way God says to do them. And too many people want to make up their own way and still feel like they're saved, and they're not. Titus 2:11 says, for the grace of God has appeared, bringing salvation for all people. You know, Jesus Christ appeared in this world, and we know that we have eyewitness accounts in the Bible. We know that that happened. We weren't there, but we know that it happened because of the apostles who wrote about these things. But it says, for the grace of God has appeared, bringing salvation for all people. So, the idea that the gift has been given, well, somebody has to receive it as well. And then it says, training us to renounce ungodliness and worldly passions and to live self-controlled, upright, and godly lives in the present age. So that's what it does. It trains us.
know, the Word of God trains us, teaches us how to live. Peter said in 2 Peter chapter 1 in verse 3, he said, His divine power has granted to us all things that pertain to life and godliness through the knowledge of Him who called us to His own glory and excellence. And Peter, when he says us, he's talking about the apostles specifically, but what did they do? They went and spread the gospel to the whole world. And now we have the epistles, we have all the writings of the apostles that teach us the things that God wants us to know. So the divine power is granted to us all things that pertain to life and godliness, how to live godly in this life. Too many people want to refute it. They want to make up their own style of Christianity or goodness or whatever you want to call it, because that's essentially what they're doing. And it's a shame because they're missing the point. They're missing the point there. So in 1 John chapter, or in John, the Gospel of John chapter 1, in verse 9 says, The true light which gives light to everyone was coming into the world. Verse 10, He was in the world and the world was made through Him, yet the world did not know Him. And then it says He came to His own and His own people did not receive Him. That means the Jews specifically. Jesus came to the Jews specifically. And so they all decided that Jesus was not the Messiah for whatever reason. I mean, you know, the old saying about the forest, can't see the forest for the trees. You know, Jesus is standing in front of them and they simply refused to believe who He was. And then they, you know, further down, we know a few years later, they nailed Him to the cross. And it's sad to think that they had Jesus right there in their sight. I mean, He was right there. And it's impossible to say that God does not exist to begin with. You know, a lot of people out there try to refute the fact that God exists. Romans 1 and 20 says, For His invisible attributes, namely His eternal power and divine nature, have been clearly perceived ever since the creation of the world and the things that have been made. So they are without excuse. For although they knew God, they did not honor Him as God, or give thanks to Him, but they became futile in their thinking and their foolish hearts were darkened. You know, sadly, too many people just don't want to believe in God, period. So they're certainly not going to believe in Jesus. You know, I was reading something the other day, and it's kind of fascinating when you think about it, but the various span of millions of years that these scientists claim that they know how old the universe is. One claimed that the universe was like 5 million years old. Another one had a more exact figure, like 15.5666 million years old. And another one had another 30 million, you know, all these different claims and stuff. All we have to do is go to the Bible. That's all you have to do. You know, the claims of how many millions of years and things like that, well, how do they know that? Obviously, they don't, because not everybody's on the same page. It'd be one thing if all these scientists came out and agreed with the 10 million years or something like that, or whatever the number would be. But they don't, because they have nothing to go on. They don't look at the Bible. They don't look at the Scriptures. God exists. The Bible says in Genesis 1 and 1, in the beginning, God created the heavens and the earth, period. That's all we need to go to. Well, you can look in the book of Job, too, and God explains to Job about, you know, where were you when I created, you know, everything. Around Job 38, I believe it is, all the way through 42. So, but it's sad to think that people are missing salvation because they don't want to accept the gift that God has given us, a free gift, you know, given to us in a way that we don't have to pay for it. But the only requirement is you have to be obedient to the Word of God. And one thing we do know for sure is that not all men are going to be saved. Only those who meet the conditions of God's grace. So in other words, if you reject Christ, you're rejecting God's saving grace. You know, God is giving you a free gift of eternal life, but you have to accept it on His terms.
over in John chapter 8. John chapter 8 and verse 12, Jesus said, it says again, Jesus spoke to them saying, I am the light of the world. Whoever follows me will not walk in darkness, but will have the light of life. And down in verse 24, he says, I told you that you would die in your sins, for unless you believe that I am he, you will die in your sins. You know, the Jews just simply didn't want to believe. What were they looking for? Constantly looking for signs. Give us another sign, show us, and we'll believe. They were looking more for a performance from Jesus than they were for understanding about eternal life and about being saved. It's sad, but, you know. And they had Jesus, as again, think about it. Jesus is right there. You know, he's right there in front of them. And they're rejecting everything he's saying. So back to Ephesians 2 and 8. People who believe that salvation is by faith only, I don't know how they get that out of this, because I know they usually use verse 9 along with it, and they say, not as a result of works, so that no one may boast. So what do? They say, well, it must be by faith only, because this is not of works. That means that baptism is a work, and therefore it's a work of man, and the conclusion is that we don't have to be baptized in order to be saved. Well, that can be refuted by Scripture, because we know that the truth is that you must be saved, you must be baptized in order to be saved, plain and simple. But they use verse 9 to qualify their belief in the fact that you don't need to be baptized into Christ. When there are many verses in Scripture, just Acts, the book of Acts alone has about 8 or 9. Different examples of those who, after they believed, they were baptized. They were immersed in water. They weren't sprinkled. They were immersed in water. So there's something you have to do, in other words, in order to meet the conditions of his saving grace. And people who don't believe that are simply refuting the truth of God's word for whatever reason. As a matter of fact, Paul said in 1 Thessalonians 1 and 3, he said, remembering before our God and Father your work of faith. Notice that, just those words, work of faith. So faith takes work. The Bible says that, Abraham was justified by faith. How? By the things that he did. He obeyed. It says in Hebrews chapter 11, by faith Abraham, when he was tested, offered up Isaac, and he who had received the promises was in the act of offering up his only son, of whom it was said, through Isaac shall your offspring be named. He considered that God was able even to raise him from the dead, from which, figuratively speaking, he did receive him back, because God, you know, stopped him from killing his son. But it was the faith that he showed by going through with what God had told him to do. You know, just like the other prophets of old as well. So there's an action that you have to take. Even faith itself, just saying that you have faith means that you've taken action. So it's an act of word. It's not something that just kind of, you just kind of say and believe and that's it. You know, there's an action that's formed with it. And that's what this back over in 1 Thessalonians chapter 1 and verse 3 said. Remembering therefore our God, before our God and Father, your work of faith and labor of love and steadfastness of hope. Faith, hope, and love are all three of them are there. And so there's labor involved, work involved. So the works we do are works of obedience rather than works of our own self-righteousness. That's what Titus 3 talked about. We just talked about that a few minutes ago. You know, that it's not of our own self-righteousness. We can't get to heaven because we're good people. Too many people believe that. So what we have to do is we have to obey the commands of God. He has given us the conditional requirements for salvation. Things that we must do according to his word. You can't get around that. And those who try to
again, are circumventing the Word of God. In John chapter 14, verse 21, Jesus said, "Whoever has my commandments and keeps them, he it is who loves me. And he who loves me will be loved by my Father, and I will love him and manifest myself to him." So, keeping the commandments of God. Well, the first commandment that we have to trust and obey God with is the going into the waters of baptism. We're commanded by Jesus. As a matter of fact, in Mark chapter 16 and verse 16, Mark 16 and 16, Jesus himself said, "Whoever believes and is baptized will be saved. But whoever does not believe will be condemned." And again, that word belief has to do with that faith that we have in the blood of Christ. Repenting of our sins, confessing Jesus Christ as the Son of God, and then being baptized. As he said here, whoever believes and is baptized will be saved. So those are the two requirements, requirements that we need to obey in order to be saved. Because once you go into the waters of baptism, your sins are forgiven. You come back up out of the water, those sins that you've done all the way up to that point in time, they're forgiven completely. And thank God for that, because there's no other way to be forgiven. Unless a person is in Christ, their sins are never going to be forgiven, even though they ask God for forgiveness of those sins. John 9:31 says, "We know that God does not listen to sinners, but if anyone is a worshiper of God and does his will, God listens to him." You're worshiping God, but to worship God properly, you must be a Christian in order to do that. You must be in Christ Jesus. So, and that comes from John 9:31 there, and that's the example of the blind man who was told to go to wash in the pool of Siloam. If you look in verse 7 there, in John chapter 9 and verse 7, it says, in verse 6, let's go up to verse 1, we'll start there. "As he passed by, he saw a man blind from birth, and his disciples asked him, Rabbi, who sinned, this man or his parents, that he was born blind? Jesus answered, it was not that this man sinned or his parents, but that the works of God might be displayed in him." You know, this idea that he was going to be healed. So he says, "We must work the works of him who sent me while it is day. Night is coming when no one can work. As long as I'm in the world, I'm the light of the world." Having said these things, he spit on the ground and made mud with saliva. Then he anointed the man's eyes with the mud. Notice Jesus says to him in verse 7, he says, "Go wash in the pool of Siloam," which means sent. So he went, notice, he went and washed and came back seeing. So think about this blind man. He's been blind from birth, wants to see. He wants to be able to, see everything everyone else is seeing. And whatever age he is at has been quite a number of years since birth. And so he's told to go wash in the pool of Siloam. And it says there, so he went and washed and came back seeing. He didn't hesitate, evidently. He said, okay, that's what I'm going to go do. I'm sure he was led that way because he's blind, but whatever the case, I need to go to the pool of Siloam and be washed. And when he came back, it says he came back seeing. That's important because, again, the Pharisees tried to hide the fact that this miracle happened. It says in verse 8 that neighbors and those who had seen him before as a beggar were saying, "Is not this man who used to sit and beg?" Some said, "It is he." Others said, "No, but he's like him." He kept saying, "I am the man." So now he's able to see them and talk to them. So they said to him, "Then how were your eyes opened?" He answered, "The man called Jesus made mud and anointed my eyes and said to me, 'Go to Siloam and wash.' So I went and washed and received my sight." But it was because he was obedient. That's the whole point. And people who want they want to say that they're saved, but they have not obeyed the command of God in the Bible. It teaches us that we need to be baptized into Christ. You're not saved until that happens. That grace, that gift that God has given to all men has to be accepted on his terms.
So in this case, it was necessary for the man who was born blind to do as he was instructed. And he did so, you know. But it was God's grace along with the man's faith and his obedience. See, that's key, because it wasn't just the man. You know, the man could have stood there and said, I believe that I'm healed. Well, that wouldn't have done anything for him, would it? Because Jesus said he had to go and wash in the pool of Siloam. If he hadn't done that, he wasn't going to be healed. He couldn't stand there and just say that he had faith, in other words. So the blind man believed that he had to obey the command exactly in order to receive the blessing. And he did so. Receipt of his sight required him to listen and act according to Jesus' command. That's a simple explanation. I don't know how else to explain that. It's not difficult by any stretch. You know, Naaman was another one. If you go over to 2 Kings, in 2 Kings chapter 5, beginning of verse 9, another example. And this was, we'll go up to beginning of verse 1. It says, Naaman, the commander of the army of the king of Syria, was a great man with his master and in high favor, because by him the Lord had given victory to Syria. He was a mighty man of valor, notice, but he was a leper. Now, leprosy back then was a deadly disease. I believe nowadays, I looked it up, and it seems like there is a cure for leprosy. That's what I saw. I mean, that could be, maybe there's different types of leprosy or something. But from what I saw, it looks like it is a curable disease today. But back then, it was a death sentence. Once you had leprosy, you're pretty much done. Now the Syrians on one of their raids had carried off a little girl from the land of Israel, and she worked in the service of Naaman's wife. This is God's providence working here, you know, behind the scenes. It says, so she said to her mistress, would that my lord were with the prophet who was in Samaria, he would cure him of his leprosy. So Naaman went in and told his lord thus and so spoke the girl from the land of Israel. And the king of Syria said, go now and I will send a letter to the king of Israel. So he went, taking with him 10 talents of silver, 6,000 shekels of gold, and 10 changes of clothing. Now notice that. He wants to pay him for doing what he is asking him to do. We know that that's not going to happen. That's not what this is all about. And he brought the letter to the king of Israel, which read, when this letter reaches you, know that I have sent to you Naaman, my servant, that you may cure him of his leprosy. And when the king of Israel read the letter, he tore his clothes and said, am I God to kill and to make alive, that this man sends word to me to cure a man of his leprosy? Only consider and see how he's seeking a quarrel with me. So, you know, the king thinks he's getting ready to go to war with him or something. And then notice verse 8, but when Elisha, the man of God, heard that the king of Israel had torn his clothes, he sent to the king saying, why have you torn your clothes? Let him come now to me, that he may know that there is a prophet in Israel. And this is Elisha the prophet. So Naaman came with his horses and chariots and stood at the door of Elisha's house. So he's waiting for Elisha to come out personally. Notice what happens. It says, and Elisha sent a messenger to him saying, go and wash in the Jordan 7 times and your flesh shall be restored and you shall be clean. Go wash in the Jordan. Well, the Jordan River was one of the dirtiest rivers back then. Naaman's angry here. It says, but Naaman is angry and went away saying, behold, I thought that he would surely come out to me and stand and call upon the name of the Lord in his God. I didn't read the rest of verse 10. Go and wash in the Jordan 7 times, it says, and your flesh shall be restored and you shall be clean. And that's important too. Wash 7 times. See, everything has to be exact. But Naaman was angry and went away saying, behold, I thought that he would surely come out to me and stand and call upon the name of the Lord his God and wave his hand over the place and cure the leper. Yeah, he just thought it was some magic thing that he would do and that would be done. And then this is where he complains about going to the Jordan. He says, are not Abana and Pharpar, the rivers of Damascus, better than all the waters of Israel? Could I not wash in them and be clean? So he turned and went away in a rage. See, he's just like angry about this. He's like, this isn't turning out the way that I thought it should be. But that's the problem. You know, he was thinking that things should be a certain way. When we go to God in prayer, we can't go to God in prayer thinking that he's going to give us what we want. He's going to give us what we need, and he's going to give the best of what we need.
So it says, but his servants came near and said to him, and thank God he had these servants that were, you know, using their brains here. But his servants came near and said to him, my father, it is a great word the prophet has spoken to you. Will you not do it? Has he actually said to you, wash me clean? And he did, right? So he went down, notice, he went down and dipped himself seven times in the Jordan according to the word of the man of God, and his flesh was restored like the flesh of a little child, and he was clean. Notice that. His flesh was like a little child. It was so perfect. And when God does miracles, when he did miracles, especially back then, everything was done perfectly. And when he brought someone to life, they didn't just slowly get back into life. They immediately came back to life. When he cured someone, it was an immediate cure. There was no waiting on those things. So Naaman, the point is that Naaman decided to, okay, well, I'm going to go do this because that's what he tells me I need to do. But it wasn't, you know, I just want to make it clear too, it wasn't the, and when he's told him specifically about this particular water, you know, in the Jordan, it wasn't the water itself, it was the obedience to the command. That was the whole point. And that's the point to everyone, is that we have to obey the commands of God by faith in order to receive the grace of God. That's just plain and simple. And unfortunately, there's too many people out there, again, who want to push aside this wonderful gift that God has given all men. So notice in the case of the blind man that it wasn't just any water that would do for him to receive his sight either. You know, the pool of Siloam was specified. You know, God has the right and the authority to specify certain requirements for our acceptance of his grace. We have no right to question God about his requirements. No right at all. And sometimes it seems illogical. It's like, well, you know, that doesn't make sense to me. It doesn't matter if it makes sense or not. This is what God is telling us to do. We need to go do it. And do it to the best of our ability, whatever it is. And when he told the blind man to go and wash in the pool of Siloam, he washed his eyes in the pool of Siloam, and he came back seeing. Naaman had to dip in the waters of the Jordan seven times. Not just once, he had to do it seven times. That's completeness. In the Bible, the number seven usually refers to completeness. But he had to do it that way. And he had to go to he couldn't say, well, you know, get me a bath of water and I'll dip in that. No, he had to go into the Jordan. And that shows the miracle too, because if the Jordan was one of the dirtiest waters back then, and he comes out being cleansed and his leprosy is gone and his skin is like the skin of a young child. I mean, that tells you a lot. Again, when God does something, he does it perfectly and he does it completely. He doesn't hold back. He doesn't, you know, do things partially like people do. So in the rest of the ninth chapter of John that we were looking at, you know, others had the same opportunity to believe on Jesus, but for various reasons they didn't. You know, they all have excuses, in other words. A lot of people do that. They have excuses. Well, I don't want to do it now because of this, or I don't want to do it at all because of my family, and I, you know, this and that pressure. Peer pressure. Yeah, I mean, that's really what it comes down to. John 9 and 18 and following says, the Jews did not believe that he had been blind and had received his sight until they called the parents of the man who had received his sight and asked them, is this your son who you say was born blind? How then does he see? His parents said, we know that this is our son and he was born blind, but now he sees, but how he sees, we do not know, nor do we know who opened his eyes. Ask him, he is of age, he will speak for himself. You know, ask him, in other words. They didn't want to say anything because they were afraid of them. Afraid of these guys. So, then it says, in verse 22, it says, his parents said these things because they feared the Jews, for the Jews had already agreed that if anyone should confess Jesus to be Christ, he was to be put out of the synagogue. Therefore, his parents said, he's of age, ask him. So, in other words, they were throwing it off, back off on their son. They weren't about to confess Jesus Christ as the Son of God, because they didn't want to be thrown out of the synagogue. And that's the way it was back then. So down in verse 28,
And verse 29 says, and they reviled him, saying, you are his disciple, but we are disciples of Moses. Verse 29, we know that God has spoken to Moses, but as for this man, we do not know where he comes from. The man answered, why? This is an amazing thing. You do not know where he comes from, and yet he opened my eyes. And then that's when he says in verse 31, we know that God does not listen to sinners, but if anyone is a worshiper of God, does his will, God listens to him. And they were just enraged at what he said there. I mean, they were beside themselves. Verse 34 says, they answered him, you were born in utter sin, and would you teach us? See, they thought that because he was blind from birth, he was born a sinner. There's a lot of people that believe that today, you know, that we're born in sin. We're not born in sin. We're born into a world of sin. We learn how to sin early on in life if we're not corrected properly. And that's the sad part. So Jesus, in verse 35, says, Jesus heard that they had cast him out, and having found him, he said, do you believe in the Son of God, a Son of Man? He answered, and who is he, sir, that I may believe in him? Jesus said to him, you have seen him, and it is he who is speaking to you. Notice, Jesus is the one who caused him to be able to see again, and he's literally seeing Jesus. He said, Lord, I believe, and he worshipped him. You know, it's amazing in that turn of events there, when you think about it. And verse 39 says, for judgment I came into this world, that those who do not see may see, and those who see may become blind. And some of the Pharisees near him heard these things and said to him, are we also blind? Jesus said to them, if you were blind, you would have no guilt. But now that you say we see, your guilt remains. They see Jesus. They just don't see him for who he is. And so that's when they decided they were going to kill him. And he was getting in their way, especially the Pharisees and the Sadducees. So in the blind man, we see the power of conversion here. At verse 15, he stated the truth about the situation. Verse 17, he declared, being a prophet, that Jesus was a prophet. He showed his courage. When he talked to the Pharisees, he said in verse 27, it was just amazing. I should have read that one too. He says, do you also want to become his disciples? In verse 33, he rightly judged and saying, if this man were not from God, he could do nothing. So all these things just tell us that there is some prejudice in people when it comes to the Word of God. You know, they deny the truth just to believe the lie for whatever reasons. So we see from this lesson here that grace is something that can't be earned or received through works, which we might devise ourselves. We have to do the work of God. Jesus said that in John chapter 6. When the Jews asked Jesus, they said, they questioned him about, well, what do we have to do in order to do the works of God? And Jesus answered in John 6:29, it says, this is the work of God, that you believe in him whom he has sent. You know, just believe in Jesus. Now, again, that doesn't mean just simple belief. It doesn't mean just faith in Christ and Christ and a

repent of your sins, confess Jesus Christ as the Son of God, and then you must be baptized. You saw that scripture earlier in Mark 16:16. Jesus himself said, he who believes and is baptized will be saved. So God has placed his own conditions on his grace. And in order for anyone to receive it, you have to meet his conditions. If you don't meet his conditions, faith only is not going to work. Grace only is not going to work. You know, accepting Jesus into your heart, raising your hand and calling on his name is not going to work. Yes, you do that before you go into the waters of baptism. You have to call on the name of Jesus. I believe that Jesus Christ is the Son of God. And if you were like the blind man, if he had refused to go wash in the pool of Siloam, he wouldn't have received the blessing of sight. Or Naaman, who was told to go in the waters of the Jordan and dip himself 7 times. He had to go completely underwater 7 times. If he hadn't done that in the conditions that were laid down, then he wouldn't have been saved. You know, we don't know, who he was throughout the rest of his life, but certainly he understood it was an act of God. God requires that all sinners repent and be baptized for the forgiveness of their sins. That's what Peter said in Acts 2:38. He said, repent and be baptized, every one of you, in the name of Jesus Christ, for the remission of your sins, in other words, for the forgiveness of your sins, and you shall receive the gift of the Holy Spirit. There's that gift of the Holy Spirit. It's a down payment on your soul. The Bible says in 2 Timothy 2:19, it says, nevertheless, the solid foundation of God stands having this seal. The Lord knows those who are his. And let everyone who names the name of Christ depart from iniquity. God knows who you are. He knows who you are as a Christian. He's not going to forget. On the other hand, if you don't meet these conditions, you're not going to receive the blessing of God's grace. You can't. It's impossible. So if you have not obeyed the gospel, again, it begins by hearing the word of God, believing it, repenting of your sins, confessing Jesus Christ as the Son of God, and being baptized into Christ. And if you are a Christian and you've fallen away, come back. God wants you back. You know, he would love to have you back in his service. Serving God should be our ultimate goal in this life, because that's why he created us. He created us to serve him, not to serve the world. We have to live in the world, certainly, but we shouldn't be acting like the rest of the world. And so I hope you got something out of the lesson here about grace. Grace is a free gift of God, the free gift of God, and it came through Jesus Christ, our Lord and Savior. And John 3:16, for God so loved the world that he gave his only begotten Son, that whosoever should believe in him should not perish but have everlasting life. And 1 John chapter 5, verse 11 and 12 says, and this is the testimony, that God gave us eternal life, and this life is in his Son. He who has the Son has life, but he who does not have the Son does not have

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Good morning, good afternoon, and good evening to all ignorant brothers and sisters in Christ. May the peace and love of God be with you all. This is a Victory Circle. My name is Albert Sius. It is a pleasure for me once again to be with you all on this platform, Ignat Radio, to continue study the Word of God with you all. Wherever you may be on this planet that we are sharing together, I greet you all in the name of Jesus Christ, our Lord and Savior. My brothers and sisters in Christ, listeners, the ignorers, as you all know, we still studying the book of Job. And today, we're going to see chapter 32 and 33. For some reason, I skipped some chapters because they are similar with those chapters that we've been studying for quite a while about Job's friends. But today we're going to see a fourth friend come up to continue give his opinions about the life of Job. As we're going to see chapter 32 and chapter 33, the subject that we're going to elaborate on is, why does God allow suffering? Why does God allow suffering? Let us pray. Our Father in heaven, we humble ourselves before your throne to thank you for your grace, for your mercy. Thank you for your love. And we're praying that, Father, that you forgive us of our sins, that we may be able, Father, to understand your scripture through the Bible, through the book of Job, your servant. We ask, Father, that you open our mind and our hearts, that we may be able, Father, to see clearly and understand clearly why you allow suffering in our lives. Thank you, Father, for your word. Thank you for Jesus Christ. And thank you, Father, for the church. We pray, Father, and we ask you all this in the name of our Lord Jesus Christ, your sons. Amen. Once again, my brothers and sisters, good morning, good afternoon. I would like to say thank you to Brother Kirk for a wonderful introduction. I really appreciate you, my brother. God bless you. To continue, my brothers and sisters, we're going to see chapter 32, 33, as I said before. And the topic is, why does God allow suffering? And we're going to see this through the book of Job and through the suffering of Job, God's servant. In chapter 31, my brothers and sisters, it was ended by telling that Job's discourses had ended. And the three friends of Job's have ended their discussing also. But there is not
a resolution to the matter before these four about God and how He runs the world. And they are at Estelmet, and the reader does not have any answers yet. But in Job 32, verse 1, Job 32, verse 1 tells us that the friends of Job stop answering Job because they see that they are not going to get anywhere with Job. Why? Because Job thinks that he is righteous, but to them, Job is righteous in his own mind. We come up, my brothers and sisters, with, in this lesson with another friend of Job. And his name is Elihu. In chapter 32, verse 1 to 5, we are introduced to another man named Elihu. While Job and his three friends are speaking to each other, there's apparently an audience. Elihu is in this audience. But according to the verse 4, we see Elihu has kept quiet because all of four guys were older than him. When we say four, it's those three friends and Job. So Elihu remained silent and listened while this discussing unfolded. At this point, Elihu is angry at Job because Job is justifying himself rather than God. But Elihu is angry with the three friends also because they declaring Job to be in the wrong, but do not have a suitable answer for Job. So Job is righteous, and the three friends have no other explanation for suffering except wicked behavior towards Job. So when he sees that these three friends of Job have no answers for Job, he burns with angry about what these four have been saying. So the big question everyone has when they come to this part of the book is, how should we read Elihu? He is offering godly counsel, or should he be considered like the other three friends and his words be dismissed? And looking at the, we see at the scholars,
and the commentator, they will not help because they are evenly divided. Some think Elihu is an angry brush with windbag, and some think Elihu gives godly wisdom. So we need to carefully examine, my brothers and sisters, the text and thoughtful consider that the evidence for and against accepting Elihu as godly testimony. Well, first, some reject Elihu because he says a lot of things that sound like what the three friends say. But this really should not sway us in either direction, because we have noticed throughout our study of the book of Job that the three friends are often speaking truthful spiritual principles. So the problem was the way the three friends were applying those principles. Further, it would not make sense of the text if Elihu is simply going to parrot what the three friends said when he is angry at them, because they have not given Job any answers, according to chapter 32, verses 3 and 5. We see some reject Elihu because he is angry at these three friends and at Job also. But this is not a fair criticism either, because God is angry at the three friends also. Chapter 42, verse 7. And God also angry at Job. Chapter 40, verse 8. For the exact same reason, Elihu's anger can easily be described as righteous anger because of what these four people are saying about God and how God runs the world. Well, we see that God makes the same charge as Elihu.

Plow is not condemned at the end of the book for his words. Unlike the three friends who are. If Elihu's message is wrong, then we would expect in this poetry for God to call him into account for his wrong words. And second, Elihu has the longest speeches, giving four speeches which are longer than what the three friends give. So he is giving more time to speak. And we see, and closely related to the second point, Elihu is not rebutted. Every time a friend of Job gives a speech, there is always a response for Job pointing out how those words were wrong. But so we see that here, Elihu asked Job to rebuke him if he is wrong. We seen before has Job always rebuke those friends according to their wrong comfort that he brought to him. So because of that, Elihu asked Job if he's wrong, he can rebuke him also. But Job never does. Job remained completely silent throughout all of Elihu's speeches, indicating that he is teaching Job what is right. Well, finally, Elihu's speech introduces God. Remember that, my brothers, this is poetry, and we must look at the structure of the literature. Elihu's words seamlessly transition to the arrival of God. Elihu could be seen as a foreigner preparing the way for God's arrival to speak to everyone in this book. Well, it is for this reason that this is the lens we will use in considering Elihu's words as godly counsel that is to be accepted and learned from. Now we're going to see, my brothers and sisters, preparing for Elihu's instruction in chapter 32, verses 6 through 22. Before Elihu can offer instruction, my brothers, he has to prepare these four people for listening to him. Some who read this grow weary with Elihu, but he's beginning for people to pay attention to the words he will say, because he was young and taught the elders would teach wisdom. Elihu remained quiet, chapter 32, verse 6-7. Elihu declares that he will use godly wisdom, chapter 32, verse 8.
and that he is able to process godly wisdom even though he is young. Chapter 32, verse 9. So he asks for everyone to listen. In chapter 32, verse 10, 12. Elihu challenges the three friends that they need to take responsibility for the counsel they gave to Job, according to chapter 32, verse 13. So they should correct Job and not just wait for God to do it. So Elihu clarifies that the argument he will make will not be the same argument that these three friends have made, that we can see in chapter 32, verse 14. So he has much to say, but he will be fair to Job, declaring the truth in a straightforward manner. So now, we're going to see the correction that he brought to Job in chapter 33, verses 1 through 33. Elihu turns to Job in chapter 33, declares that he has the Spirit of God, and the words he gives are inspired by God, according to chapter 33, verses 3 to 4. But Elihu says that he is only a human also, and his pressure will not be heavy on Job. Verses 5, 7. So I want you to notice where Elihu begins, my brothers and sisters. Elihu does not look at the life of Job and say that you must have sinned in your life at some point, and that is why you are suffering. Elihu does not speculate like the three friends did. Meaning that Job must have sinned. And notice that Elihu says in verse 8 that he is going to challenge Job on the words that Job said. Elihu is not going to make the things up, but is quoting the words that he heard Job say, and quote those words against Job, which is in chapter 33, verses 9 to 11. So Job has said this word, and Elijah's correction will be based on the word he heard Job says, which is very different than the attack from the three friends. You see, Elihu says, you say that you are right and that God has no answer to you, for you. So God has invented reason to oppose you so that he treated you as his enemy. Elihu says in verse 12 that you were not right to say that, Mr. Job. How can you say that God could have no answer for your words? According to chapter 33, verses 12 and 13.
So what bold, arrogant words? Why are you contending against God with your words? Please, my brothers, consider that Elihu is right, because God will say the same thing in Job chapter 44, chapter 40, verse 2. Who are we to say that God must answer to us? Who are we to say that God would not have an answer when I contend with him? Nobody can do so. But Elihu's message is this: God does speak, and he speaks through suffering. I want you to underline that, my brothers and sisters. God does speak, and he speaks through suffering. According to chapter 33, verses 14 through 18. And remember that in the patriarchal period, God would speak directly to the people and would also speak through visions and dreams during the patriarchal and Mosaic times. Joseph, Nebuchadnezzar, prophets, etc. But God speaks another way. And this is what Job needs to listen to. God does speak through suffering, but the friends have said that suffering is a consequence for sins. We see here, Elihu says that God can also use suffering purposefully to speak to his servant, to his children. So we notice the purpose in verses 15 to 18, that he may turn men aside from his deed and counsel pride from men. So which is God? God may turn men aside from his deed and counsel pride from men. He keeps back his soul from the pit, his life from perishing by this world. My brothers and sisters, we see God communicates with us, especially with those who are really paying attention, who is right with him, who is follow his word through suffering. Well, sometimes we may suffer, but not knowing that it is a way that God uses to purge us, to prepare us for his kingdom. So God, through his word
and through his actions, keep humans from the worst possible fate. So Elihu says that if we did not have a suffering, we would fall into the pit. So God does not allow suffering because we are his enemies, like Job assets, but uses suffering instructively to help us to understand, to discipline us. Because the discipline of God is grace to save us. And we notice that Elihu pushes this point in verses 23-30, that God is merciful and he is delivering people from going into the pit using messengers and mediators. So when we read the Job chapter 33, verses 28-30, he said, he has redeemed my soul from going down into the pit, and my life shall look upon the light. And behold, God does all these things twice, three times, with a man to bring back his soul from the pit, that he may be lighted with the light of life. So my brothers, God uses suffering to

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1: Welcome to another episode of Minute Ministries. This is John, one of your fellow brothers in Christ from Surrey, BC.

making us clean from the stains of sin, and thus we are able to be declared as righteous by God. The question for today is, if I am declared as righteous and therefore saved through my faith in Christ, do I still need to do good works? This is a common question we may think about, and a passage that comes to mind is in the book of James chapter 2. Starting in verse 14, he says, "What good is it, my brothers, if someone says he has faith but does not have good works? Can that faith save him? If a brother or sister is poorly clothed and lacking in daily food, and one of you says to them, 'Go in peace, be warmed and filled,' without giving them the things needed for the body, what good is that? So also, faith by itself, if it does not have good works, is dead." And later in verse 24, he says, "You see that a person is justified by works and not by faith alone." Reading this passage can be confusing. Here, James seems to say that works also justify us, but we know there are so many other passages throughout the Bible that clearly say good works will not save you. I believe the best way to answer this question is to understand what James is trying to say here. He says that if you have faith in Christ, but your actions do not reflect that, what is your faith even for? James calls this a dead faith. Remember that we are asked not to conform to the pattern of this world, but be transformed by the renewing of our minds, Romans 12:2, and to put off our old self and take on a new identity in Christ, Ephesians 4:22-24. Our faith in Christ is meant to change us. It is transformative. With our new identity in Christ, we are meant to change how we think,

0: talk, and act. Yes.
1: And I'm a young igniter from the Philippines. Today's Bible scripture of the day comes from Proverbs chapter 4, verse 23. It says, above all things,
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My name is Simon. We are so thankful for our listener to listen Ignite Radio program. This is the Christian broadcast. We provide the Bible study, Sunday worship, and also we share the gospel song with our listener. And today we will continue to study the other denominations' history. And today we would like to study about the Lutheran Church. Lutheran Church, probably if you hear this name, yeah, probably you may know that. The founder, and his name is Martin Luther. And he was the founder of the Lutheran movement. And Luther was born in Germany in 1483 AD. And he was an Augustine monk in the German state of the Saxony in the 1505 AD. And he loved the Word of God. He loved to study the Word of God very often. And later on, he also saw the problem of their church. And he saw the corruption. He saw the greed in the church. And then he began to lose heart, lose faith. Can you imagine that when you attend the church and then you find out that the leader of the church did not really care about the Word of God, or did not care about the mission work, or did not care about the church member, then what will you feel, or how do you feel? Probably you also feel uncomfortable, or you begin to lose your faith with this church. And at that time, when Luther he was a monk, okay, he also served at the church. So when he saw the church became very corrupted, and then they just care about money, that mean how did he relate with the money? Well, according to the Catholic teaching, under the leadership of the Pope Leo V, and then what he do is he sell the self of indulgence. What does it mean the self of indulgence? The self of indulgence is granted the buyer temporary remission from the punishment of sin. So, for example, if you are the Catholic member and you commit sin, and normally what should you do? You probably go to the Catholic church and then go to the booth and ask the father, you know, in the booth, and then they divide two sections. One is the father sit in one side, the other one is the church member, or you call the Catholic member, sit on the other side. And then what will they do? If the Catholic member commits sin, and then he asked the father to pray for him. And also at that time, under the leadership of the Pope Leo V, and then he promote the idea about if the people commit sin, they can buy the self of indulgence, and through this one, and then they can get the remission of sin. And that's reason they become very corrupted. At that time, Luther thought this thing: the church should not sell this kind of the sale of indulgence or this kind of ticket. Okay, just like when you violate the traffic rule, the police will give you a ticket, and then you use this ticket and then go to the courthouse or go to the government building to pay the fine. Is this the way the church is supposed to do that, then issue the sale of indulgence to the sinner? Where did you find it from the Bible? If a person, like for example, if a person commits sin and he need to ask for forgiveness. Now, in the Old Testament, most of the people would go to see the priest, and especially the high priest, go to see the priest and ask the priest to pray for them.
And then what did they do? They offered the animals to God. And hopefully God will forgive their sin. But in the New Testament, if a person commits sin, what should a person do? Should he go to see the Father at the church? And should he go to the to see the pastor or the preacher at the church and ask the preacher or ask the pastor or father to pray for them? Can the member pray to God directly? Of course, because if we do not know how to pray, and also the Holy Spirit also to be the intercession between the church member and God, and then the Holy Spirit will guide them how to pray too. But according to Roman teaching, if the person commits a sin, he need to go to see the Father, and the Father will pray for him or for her. Or, just like I said, that under the leadership of the Pope Leo V, and they need to sell the Leo 10. Make mistake. Sorry that. Okay. Under his the leadership. And then he sell the self of indulgence. But the idea is probably he need to collect this money to build the big church, because under his leadership, and then he want to rebuild the church building of the Saint Peter. We call that church is a Basilica. Basilica is a huge church in Rome. Okay, the church area was between 21,000 square meter. Can you imagine that? It's a huge church. And when they try to build this church, it need money. At that time, Luther saw this thing, and that's the reason he saw that the church was very corrupted, because the idea of the church is for what? To help the people to know about the truth. The church is not for earning the money to build a big church building. The main thing is to help the people to know the Word of God. In 1517, and then Luther nailed a list of the grievances against the Catholic Church on the door of the chapel in the Wittenberg, Germany. And one of the idea he nailed this kind of list is he mentioned when our Lord and the Master Jesus Christ said repent, he willed the entire line of believer to be one of the repentant. Repentance is very, very important. Only through our Lord Jesus, our God, our Father, can forgive our people's sin. For the Catholic Church Father did not have this right. They can pray, but they have no power to forgive a person's sin. And at that time, they sell the self of indulgence and then give to the people, and then they have the right, they have the power to forgive people's sin. This is not what the Bible teach us. And also, he pointed out the other cases. The Pope neither desires nor is able to remit any penalties except those imposed by his own authority or that of the canons. So, people commit sin. They don't need to go to see the Pope, to ask the Pope to help them to remove the sin or for the remission of sin. People should ask God directly. God can forgive our sin. And also, the Catholic teaching, they preach only human teaching. Human doctrine. Okay, who said that as soon as the money clink into the money chest,
the soul fly out of purgatory. They also teach about the purgatory, and they people commit sin, they will stay in this purgatory, and then wait until they clean their sin, and then they can go into heaven. This is crazy idea, but the Catholic Church teach a lot of the human teaching, and you cannot find this information from the Bible. But because of Lutheran writing this kind of idea against the Roman Catholic, and Pope Leo X was very upset, and he issued a book condemning 41 sentences in Lutheran's 95 Theses. And Lutheran refused to recant. And then when Lutheran reject to back off or reject to repent according to the Catholic teaching, then he was excommunicated by the Roman Catholic Church. Basically, they kicked him out. He cannot continue to serve at the temple or at the Roman Catholic Church. But Lutheran did not give up. He loved to study the Bible. He loved to share his faith with others. Therefore, he wrote a lot of pamphlets about the faith or his faith. And he knew that through this pamphlets or propagation, he could spread his idea in the world. People can read it, and then they can know about the truth between Roman teaching, Roman government, Roman Catholic Church teaching, and the Bible. He also translated the Bible into German language, because in the old time, not many people can read the Bible. They have a very limited of the translation. So the people who, if they do not have opportunity to study the Hebrew language or Latin language in the old time, they have a hard time to read the Bible. But we know that later on, those scholars, they know how to read those original language, and then they translate original language into their own language, just like Lutheran. Lutheran translated the Bible into German. In the 1530, the Augsburg Confession was adopted as the Lutheran Creed, and Lutherans became a full-fledged denomination. Basically, now, I mentioned that before, when our Lord established his church, the time was 33 AD. When you read the book of Acts chapter 2, when the date of Pentecost began, the apostles were in Jerusalem. They wait until the Holy Spirit came down. And then they got the power of the Holy Spirit. What did they do? They began to preach the gospel. The first time when Peter stood in front of Peter to preach God's message, 3,000 people respond. And then they were baptized, because they asked Peter, what should we do? Peter tell them, repent and be baptized in the name of Jesus Christ, in the Father of and of the Son and of the Holy Spirit, for the remission of sin. Now, this is the church began. And later on, 606 AD, Roman Catholic Church began. And then they have their own pope. They have their own earthly leader of the church. And then they also established a lot of the human teaching into the Bible,
Then it became their seven sacraments. And then all the Catholic members need to follow that teaching. And then later on, some of the monk from the Catholic Church, when they have a chance to study the Bible by themselves, they question about where did we find this kind of idea from the Bible. And that's the reason Luther studied the Bible, and he found out that the church was very corrupted. They did not teach what the Bible said. They only teach the human teaching instead of the Word of God. And he was not happy. And that's when he nailed his 95 theses on the chapel. And then he wanted that other people can read it and make sure that this is not what the Bible teaches. And because he refused to repent, then they try to excommunicate with him. And then Luther did not give up. He continued to wrote many pamphlets. So hopefully people can read it. His pamphlet, basically, he tried to tell the people what is faith. And later on, they used his Lutheran Creed book to establish the church. You can say that Lutherans are an old historic Protestant group. Now, Protestant group refer, they are the new Christian. Okay, they have the idea they should go back to the Bible teaching. And Luther came out from the Roman Catholic Church background. And when he came out, somehow, he also adapted some Catholic teaching. He didn't change it. Now, from the history in the United States, the first permanent Lutheran settler in America, they arrived there from Europe in 1623. A Lutheran congregation also began in New York, 1649. And then after that, for a while, and then probably around the next 250 years, by then, 1870, and Lutherans were the fourth largest denomination group in the United States. Probably today, they have around 10 million Lutherans or Lutheran members in the United States. And according to the Lutheran Church teaching, they also believe that the Godhead, the Father, the Son, and the Holy Spirit. They also believe that the Word of God, or the Bible is inspired by God. And they believe the priesthood of the all believer. That means that they believe that all of us who believe in God, they are the priests. Now, in the Old Testament, who could be the priest? Only Levi tribe, they can be the priest. But Luther believed that all believers, they are the priests. But they also set up the clergy system. When the people who serve at the church, they are a little bit higher level of the believer, they call them the clergy. I think that this one, the same idea from the Catholic teaching, because according to Catholic teaching, all they divide the two groups. One is the layman, one is the clergy. Those who believe in God, those are the layman. But those who serve at the church, they are the clergy. So Luther also believed this idea. And that's the reason
they also have that clergy system in the Lutheran Church. And Luther believed that the Bible is the only authority in the Christianity. Okay? They should not have any human creed book. But later on, we find out that they also have their own creed book too. Even though they said that the Bible is the only authority in Christianity, but they also create their own creed book. Luther himself did not create the Lutheran Church. He came out, he tried to change the, try to let the people know about the truth, the Bible. What did the Bible teach? But later on, people believed that he was the founder of the Lutheran Church. But remember that Matthew chapter 16, verse 18 already said that Jesus created his own church. Jesus was the founder. Martin Luther was not the founder of the church. Maybe you can say that he was a founder of the Lutheran Church, because the majority of the followers also believe that Martin Luther was the founder of the Lutheran Church. And also, many of the Lutheran believers call themselves Lutherans. They don't call them call themselves the Christian. But of course, some of them they also believe they are Christian too. But it was interesting. Is according the Machinist, The Life of Luther, the book page 262. They said that Luther himself plead, "I pray you leave my name alone and do not call yourself Lutherans, but Christian." I think that's interesting. Luther himself also asked his believer, "Don't use his name, and also don't call yourself Lutherans. Call yourself Christian." Can I find the name Lutheran from the Bible? Can we find the name Christian from the Bible? Probably you can find the name Christian from the Bible, but you don't find the name Lutheran from the Bible. And the Lutherans have the wrong name of the church. They call the Lutheran Church. Why not to call themselves the Church of God? You can find from the Roman chapter 16, verse 16, it mentioned the name, the Church of Christ. And also from 1 Corinthians chapter 1 and verse 2, also mentioned the name of the church, but you don't find the name Lutheran Church from the Bible. And Lutheran also teach something not correctly, and they continue to hold the Ten Commandments as the binding today. When you read the Hebrew chapter 7 and chapter 8, basically, when the priesthood changed, the law changed. Jesus did not come out from the Levi tribe. He came out from the Judah tribe. And he became the high priest. And when he became the high priest, he became a permanent priest, okay? That means that the law changed. And it's very clear that, but the Lutheran believer, they believe that Ten Commandments as binding today. They believe this idea. But when you read the Colossians chapter 2, verse 14 to 17, our Lord Jesus already nailed the old law on the cross. So that means today, Christians
should not keep the old law. The Christian should keep the new law. We call it the New Testament. And Lutheran believers, they still believe that they should keep the old law too. And that's when sometimes they teach the Sunday is the Christian Sabbath. And then they should also observe the certain festival like the Lent, Easter, Christmas. I think this kind of idea come out from the Catholic teaching. And that's the reason Luther did not change some of his belief, because he think that Christians should also keep this kind of special festival. Let me ask you, where can you find the Christmas from the Bible? Did the Bible mention that Jesus was born on the 25th of December? Did the Bible mention about Jesus was born at the Easter? Now, Easter referred to the resurrection. Yeah, Jesus was resurrected. And Christmas talk about Jesus was born in this world. We know that Jesus came to this world. He came from Mary and Joseph's family. This is true. Okay, especially when he came to this world, when he was born, and the wise man traveled from the east to visit him too. So that's is true. He came to this world, but we did not know which day he was born. But how come people use the 25th of December refer his birthday? If you try to read a little bit history about the Christmas, you will find out that this idea come out from some of the people, their own belief. But this does not come from the Bible. The Bible did not mention about Christmas. But we cannot deny that Jesus was born on this earth. That is true. But we don't know exactly which day. And people celebrate Christmas because they think that it was Jesus' birthday. This is not true. And also, Lutheran teaching also, they teach about the bread and the fruit of the wine contain the real pleasant of Jesus. But according to John chapter 26 and verses 26 to 28, Jesus tried to remind his student, when they eat the bread, this bread represents his body, he died for them. And when they take the bread, they should remember what Jesus did for them. And plus, the fruit of the wine, that refer his blood. This represents that it's a figurative language. The wine, I mean the fruit of wine, is not the his real blood. This represents that he used his blood to purchase the church, to forgive our sin. And also, Luther also asked something in the Bible, and the Bible never mentioned about that. Let me go ahead to read the book of Romans. The book of Romans chapter 3, verse 28. Let me go ahead and read this one. Romans chapter 3, verse 28. Therefore, we conclude that a man is justified by faith apart from the deeds of the law. And Luther add the word alone here. He added

A man is justified by faith alone, apart from the deeds of the law. So, according to the Lutheran teaching, they believe that faith alone is enough. According to the Catechism, page 104, they believe that justification by faith alone, without any act of obedience. So that means if you believe in God, you have this faith, then you are safe. So that means you don't need to do something or practice. Okay. Now, Lutheran also practiced about the Baptist, infant Baptist, according to the Lutheran Catechism. And they have inherited a sinful heart, and the germ of sin in them will soon grow. So that's the reason they practice infant baptism. But this infant baptism came from Roman Catholic Church. And Luther also adopted this idea. He believed that everyone has sin. They have an original sin. According to Lutheran Catechism, page 146, the person name is Stump. Stump said that Christ had commanded that little children should be brought to him, and we obey this command by baptizing them and teaching them. Well, Jesus did not say about this thing, but Jesus said that Jesus welcomed the little children because they are pure, they don't have sin, and that's when they can be with God. If a person has sin and he cannot be with God until his sin is washed away. And the Bible said that if a person sin, he should bear his own sin. Ezekiel chapter 18 verse 20, the father's sin, the son will not bear the father's sin. If the son sin, the father should not bear the son's sin. That means if I do the wrong thing, I need to face the consequence. I need to face the judgment. Not my children, because my children did not commit the same sin I commit. If they commit sin in their future, they will bear their own consequence. But according to the Lutheran teaching, they believe that children also have sin. That's when he adapted from the Roman Catholic Church teaching. Roman Catholic Church believed that all people were born in this world, they have sin. They need to be baptized and to wash away their sin. But Jesus said that little children or the children are innocent, according Ezekiel chapter 18 verse 20, and also 1 John chapter 3 verse 4. But Lutheran practiced the infant baptism. Not only that, they also practiced the sprinkling and pouring for baptism. But this idea also comes from the Roman Catholic teaching. And also, he adopted about when they sing song, they use instrument music or choir in the worship. Lutherans believer, they also practice this thing. Now, this idea basically come out from human teaching. And that's the reason I said that all the denominations come out from Roman Catholic, because they have been influenced by the Roman teaching. But if you go back to the Bible never say this way. In order to be God's children, you need to make sure that you

to go to heaven. Only God can give us hope, give us a new life. Human teaching will mislead us, will bring us to hell. And that's the reason we need to be careful. Anyway, Luther found some problem from the Catholic Church. He found some problem, he left Catholic Church. Or maybe you can say he was forced to leave the Catholic Church. And then he tried to continue to write many pamphlets and encourage the people to believe his faith. Yeah, it worked. But the point is, people also use his name to set up the Lutheran Church. And that's the reason you find out many places they are believers. They put the so-and-so Lutheran Church, something like that. Why don't they use the Lord's name or Jesus' name instead of the Luther's name, Martin Luther? Isn't it? None of us was a founder. Jesus was the founder of his church. We should not use a human's name to set up the church. That is wrong. Anyway, I do hope that our listener to understand today the lesson. If you are from different denomination, you are welcome to bring up the question, and then we can discuss through this nice radio program. Or you can send the question to the host who hold this program in your area. Definitely, we love to discuss your question. We love to know why we keep on saying this way, because this is what the Bible said. We are not ashamed of the gospel. When the gospel say this way, we will do our best. And the Bible also said that we should not add or subtract the word of God. Now, let me go ahead to read this scripture from the book of Revelation. Revelation, the last chapter, basically. We should not add, we should not subtract the word of God, okay? Okay, let me see that. From the Revelation chapter 22, verses 18 to 19. For I testify to everyone who hears the words of the prophecy of this book. If anyone adds to these things, God will add to him the plagues that are written in this book. And if anyone takes away from the word of the book of this prophecy, God shall take away his part from the book of life, from the holy city, and from the things which are written in this book. So, it's clear. Human being should not add or subtract from the word of God. When God did not say about the name Luther, we should not use this name. When God did not say about Roman Catholic Church, then we should not use this kind of idea. We should use whatever the Bible gave us, like the Church of God, the Church of Christ, or the Assembly of God, then we can use it. But even though some of them use this name, but also we need to observe about their teaching, whether their teaching also come from God. If the name is right of the church, but that teaching is not, then we need to be careful. We need to question. We need to ask why they have this kind of teaching. Did they teach what the Bible says or not? We need a question. The more you question, the more you learn about the Word of God. And I encourage my listener, read your Bible, and then you know that which way you should go. May God bless us.

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2: Good morning, church. This is John from the Surrey Church of Christ in Vancouver, BC. Today, I want to talk about the books of the Bible, how we got them, and their legitimacy. How do we know that we can trust these scriptures as true sayings? First, the Old Testament. The Old Testament books have been used by Israel for a very, very long time. Ever since they were written down, the Israelites, the Jewish people, have used them in their teachings. And their teachings are really based on these writings. Scriptures have been passed down from generation to generation, and in addition to the fact that Jesus and his disciples often quoted from the Old Testament scriptures, we can trust that these books are legitimate and truly inspired by God. As for the New Testament, typically what Christians have done historically is consider several factors. First factor is whether this writing was written by an apostle or someone close to an apostle, and this would grant it legitimacy because these people lived during the time Jesus was here on earth, and so their accounts and their witness would be the most accurate. Another thing that Christians looked for in these texts is whether they were consistent with the teachings of Jesus, and if they were, then that's a good sign. And another thing that they looked for is whether churches all around used these texts or not. There are other factors as well, such as that the writings in the New Testament books often are internally anonymous, meaning that if you took away the headings of these books, such as the Gospel of Mark or the Gospel of Matthew, then it would be quite difficult to figure out who the writer is. And so the point is that the authors don't try very hard to prove that that they are the author of these texts, whereas a lot of forgeries often try really hard to prove that an apostle or someone close to an apostle actually wrote the text. And so, in addition to these evidences, there are many other ways that Christians have assessed the legitimacy of these books, but these are just some of those. And so, when you read the Bible, remember that you're not hearing a myth or a man-made invention. You're hearing a story that God has protected for thousands of years, and he has worked his ways to make sure that these books have come into our hands.
3: Hi, my name is Simon, and I'm a young igniter from the Philippines. Today's Bible scripture of the day comes from Colossians chapter 3, verse 15. Let the peace that comes from Christ rule in your hearts, and always be thankful.
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The soldiers stripped Jesus and put a scarlet robe on him. They wove a crown of thorns and set it on his head. They mocked him. They spit on him. They took a staff and struck him on the head again and again. After they had mocked him, they led him away to crucify him. He was despised and rejected by men, a man of sorrows and acquainted with grief. Surely he has borne our griefs and carried our sorrows. He was wounded for our transgressions. He was crushed for our iniquities, and with his stripes,

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0: That's the Brotherhood
1: Brief. And I'm a young igniter from the Philippines. Today's Bible scripture of the day comes from Psalms chapter 128, verse 1. Blessed are all.

The role of the watchman. Let's bow our heads. Heavenly Father, we come before you today seeking wisdom and courage to fulfill our roles as watchmen in your kingdom. Guide our hearts and minds as we delve into your word. In Jesus' name, amen. Hello, everyone. Today we begin a lesson on understanding our responsibilities as Christians in sharing the good news of salvation. Our focus will be on Ezekiel 33:6, where we learn about the role of the watchman. Please turn with me to Ezekiel 33:6. But if the watchman sees a sword coming and does not blow the horn, and people are not warned, and a sword comes and takes a person from them, he is taken away for his wrongdoing. But I will require his blood from the watchman's hand. In ancient times, the watchmen were appointed to stand guard on the city walls. Their primary duty was to watch for any signs of danger, be it approaching an army or natural disaster, and to alert the populace with the sound of a horn or a trumpet. If the watchman failed in his duty, the blood of those unprepared would be on his hands. This imagery is powerful. It's not just about physical safety, but spiritual vigilance. Now let's think about our role today. We are watchmen of our time, not against physical

wards, but against spiritual threats, sin, despair, temptation, and ignorance of God's truth. Warning others, just like the watchman, we have a responsibility to warn those around us. If we see someone heading towards spiritual ruin because they do not know Christ, should we not alarm them? Shouldn't we sound the alarm? The scripture is clear. If we fail to share the message of salvation, we share in the responsibility for those who perish without knowing Christ. Have we ever felt that nudge from the Holy Spirit to speak up, to share our faith, but hesitated? What held us back? Fear of rejection? Lack of knowledge? The gospel is our horn. It's the message of salvation through Jesus Christ. When we share this, we save lives. Not temporarily, but eternally. By sharing the truth of Jesus, we offer a chance for repentance and eternal life. We keep our hands clean, knowing we've done what we could to alert others to the coming judgment and the grace available through Jesus Christ. So what are some practical steps? Pray for opportunities. Ask God to place people in your path who need to hear the gospel. Have your personal story of faith ready. It's often the most compelling way to share. Know the basics of the gospel so you can explain it clearly and confidently. As we close today, remember that each one of us is called to be a watchman. The next time you feel that urge to speak about Jesus, remember Ezekiel 33:6. You might not see the immediate impact, but your words could be the very alarm that leads someone to salvation. Let's close with a prayer. Lord, equip us to be diligent watchmen. Give us the words to speak, the courage to act, and love to share your gospel. May we never be found derelict in our duty, in our sacred duty. In Jesus' name, amen. As we end off, just one final thought. I'd like to encourage every one of you this week to look for one opportunity to share your faith, however small it might be. Let's watch

0: Well, good morning, good afternoon, and good evening to all of you Igniters, regardless of wherever you are around the world. We are so blessed that each one of you has stayed connected here to Ignite Radio, Thunder Turk reporting live here, and good to have each one of you here with us. We're getting ready to move the signal over from the U.S. Bellingham location all the way over here. So let's get pumped. Let's get excited, Igniters. Let's get ready to rock and roll here on Ignite Radio. So we're going to ask you to stand by for transfer. Igniters, those that are logged in are going to be automatically carried over. Those that are not logged in, we will carry you over once we release the signal. Or sorry, once we get the signal released from Bellingham. So let's get going, Igniters. Let's get going. We got a loaded programming. Maestro, let's get rocking. Hit it. So again, everybody that's logged in automatically will be carried over. But Shazam. Just like that. Ignite My Destiny Wednesdays. Boy, you gotta love technology. Gotta love technology. Amen to that. Amen to that. So we're glad to see that. Sister TL has made it over. Amen to that. Now for everybody else, Igniter, stand by while we go ahead and transfer the rest of you over. As North Bellingham, thanks very kindly, guys. Take care. God bless. We'll see you soon and very, very soon. God willing, next Monday. And amen to that. Amen to that. Go ahead and release. As we get ready to get going here on Ignite Radio, bye-bye to Ignite the Nations. And hello to Ignite My Destiny Wednesdays here on Ignite Radio. So there you go. There you go. Thunderkirk reporting. Hope all of you are doing well. Good morning, good afternoon, good evening to all of you. Good to be able to have each one of you here with us here on Ignite Radio. And very, very pumped up. Very, very excited, Igniters. Not a bad day out today. That's all I can be able to say. Nice drive-in, to say the least. Had a nice little drive up from the U.S. And glad to be here. Glad to be here. Let's get rocking and rolling here on Ignite Radio. Igniters coming up right now. Right now is going to be Igniters. The Victory Circle with none other than our good friend Brother Albert in the Book of Job, Igniters, in the Book of Job. So, without further ado, Maestro, let's get rocking and rolling here on Ignite Radio.
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0: All right, everybody. Good morning, good afternoon, and good evening to all of you Igniters. Thunderkirk reporting live here from our main studio here at COC Surrey. Hope all of you are doing very, very well today. And good to have each one of you here on Ignite Radio as we get ready, Igniters, to get some things rocking and rolling here on Ignite Radio. That's for sure. So amen to that, Igniters. Amen to that. So definitely good to have all of you here with us here on Ignite Radio. And we're excited, Igniters. We're excited. Brother Albert is with us here on Ignite Radio. So everything is good, Igniters. And we hope, Igniters, that you have been enjoying the studies here on Ignite Radio. And amen to that. I know, actually, Igniters, that I have been definitely been enjoying it. You know, that's a great thing about, you know, I'm not just a host, but I'm also a listener as well. There you go. That's something excited. So can't practice what you can't preach. And so, you know what I mean. Anyways, good to have everybody here with us here on Ignite Radio. As we beam in our good friend, Brother Albert, with us here on Ignite Radio. Okay, we are set and ready to go, Igniters. And glad to have each one of you here with us. Sister TL, greetings, Brother Kirk and Albert. Sent over three hearts already, and amen to that. I appreciate that. Greetings to you. Magandang hapon to you, sister. Glad to have you here with us here on Ignite Radio. Brother Albert, excited. He's already sent out four painted hearts, a praying hand, a wave, and a happy face to go along with that. And amen to that. Amen to that. So Brother Albert's ready to go. You know. So I got a good idea. Let's go ahead right now, Igniters. Let's go ahead right now and to flip this microphone over to Brother Albert and let Brother Albert get ready, because I tell you, Igniters, really am excited about this study here. So that's all I'm going to be able to say. So without further ado, Brother Albert, we got two green lights. We're ready. Igniters, hope you're ready. As I said, let's get it on. Brother Albert, welcome to the Victory Circle with Brother Albert here on Ignite Radio as we continue on with the Book of Job. Brother Albert, please go right on ahead. We got you.
1: Good morning, good afternoon, and good evening to all Igniters, brothers and sisters in Christ.
0: Amen.
1: May the peace and love of God be upon us all. This is Victory Circle. My name is Albert Sius. It is a pleasure for me to be with you this morning, this afternoon, this evening, regarding wherever you may be on this planet that we are sharing together to study the Word of God. My brothers and sisters in Christ, as we are continuing to study the book of Job, today we're going to see chapter 34 to 37. And the subject that we may choose for this lesson today is your God is too small. Let us pray. Heavenly Father, in the name of your Son, Jesus Christ, our Lord and Savior, we come boldly before your throne today, Father, around the circle to study the Word. We thank you, Father, for this opportunity that you guide us, protect us, and give us courage and enthusiasm to be together around the circle to study your word. Father, as we are sitting around the circle, we pray, Father, that you open our mind and our hearts that we may be able to understand your word and live according to your word. Father, we thank you and we pray all this in Jesus Christ's name, your Son. Amen. Amen. Well, today, my brothers and sisters, I am pleased once again to be on this platform, Ignite New England. Ignite Radio, that to continue study your word, the word of God. I am pleased to thank Brother Kirk for a wonderful welcome. And we pray that God keep you, brother, and give you courage and give you strength and health to continue doing his work. And I would like to say hi to the staff of COC Surrey Church of Christ in Vancouver, who made that possible that our voice can go around the world through this station, Ignite Radio. May God bless you all, brothers and sisters. Once again, my brothers and sisters, as we continue with the book of Job, we see in Job 32, we were introduced to another person who has been watching and listening to the preachers, to the speeches of Job and his three friends. And as you remember, I don't know if you do, but if you have your Bible in your hand, you'll be able to understand and see and follow with us all we are saying. And the name of that fourth people is Elihu. Elihu, and after Job and his friend have inaccurately explained God and how that God wants the world, he now goes about teaching Job and the audience about God. In his first speech, Elihu declares that God speaks through suffering, which is teaching us to look to God and keep us from falling into the pit. So my brothers and sisters, as you all know, suffering is something that nobody wants to be in. Nobody wants to experience that thing because it is not pleasant. Suffering is to be considered a grace of God, awakening our attention to eternal considerations. So the answer of the three friends is far too simplistic. And we cannot look at suffering and assume that the person has sinned, as the first three friends applied to Job. As the God allows suffering in the world to awaken our spiritual affection so that we would seek the Lord. Because when life is going too easy for us, my brothers and sisters, we tend to forget if God exists, because everything is green in front of us. Everything is magnificent. So with that, as human beings, we even forget if there's a God exists. Because myself, I've seen that so often. A lot of rich people, a lot of celebrities, you know, people who has everything. Sometimes they even think that they are one of gods. But Elihu ends his first speech asking Job to respond. In chapter 33, verse 32. But Job has nothing to say. Remember that, my brothers? Job is a rich man. Why? Because God blessed him with everything that he made, wanted and needed. But Job stayed integral and righteous to God. But through this lesson, my brothers and sisters, we're going to understand something that we never heard before about Job. But still, Job stays as a servant of God, as we are all as to be. Elihu will make his second speech in an effort to teach Job and show Job his error in his word. So first of all, in chapter 34, verses 1 through 37, we're going to see that God is just. In the first six verses of Job 34, Elihu again declared to Job that contention with Job is with that what Job has said. Elihu does not say that Job sinned, as the other friend says in his section, and that is why he is suffering. Elihu challenged Job because of what Job has said with his mouth. He calls for the wise to listen to what he is about to say, which would be directed meaningly at these three friends who have claimed to have wisdom. So we noticed, my brother said, that Elihu quote Job's word in verse 5 and 6. Verse 5 and 6, Job 34, it says, for Job has said, I am in the right, and God has taken away my right. in spite of my right, I am counted a liar. My wound is incurable, though I am without transgression. We see here, my brothers, that Elihu again has accurately quoted Job's word to speak to Job. Job has said he is in the right and God has not been just towards him. We have read Job challenged the justice of God because he looks at his own life and cannot understand why he is suffering. So God must not be just, is Job's conclusion. Even more, Elihu quotes Job again in verse 9 for saying, it profits a man nothing that he should take delight in God. So Job has said that there is no God, there is no purpose is serving a God because you are going to suffer whether you are righteous or you are wicked. And listen to what Elihu says about this in verse 7 and 8. Elihu is saying that you speak and act like a wicked when you say these things. To jump down to verse 36, and you will see this is Elihu's point. So Job answers like wicked men. Chapter 34, verse 36. So the word Elihu quotes is saying that Job are particularly important. The initial challenge in the book of Job is between God and Satan, as you all know that. And the most preachers or whoever I've studied on the book of Job, the only thing they taught us is Job is righteous. Job is a servant of God. Job never sinned. And whatever happened to Job is because of Satan and God. And as when we started about the chapter 1 and 2 and through 4, explain that Job suffering not coming from this is sin, not because he sinned, but it's because God has a discussion with the devil Satan to put Job in that situation. But we're going to see, my brothers and sisters, through this lesson, there's a lot of things behind the scene that we never knew before. So the initial challenge is in the book of of Job is between God and Satan. And Satan told that God that humans like Job are righteous only because it profits them. It's righteous. It's because it's righteous that it is, because he has profit in his righteousness make him righteous. So people only serve God because of the blessings they get from God, is what Satan challenge, is that Satan are saying to God. So Job has said that there is no profit in serving God after all his suffering. So Elihu's point is that Job is wrongly accusing God of not rewarding those who are obedient to him. See, these are the points that Elihu will now address here. When we continue to read in chapter 34, verses 10 to 12, Elihu assess that God is just. God cannot do wickedness and cannot do wrong to anyone. So God is just without exception. He does not prevent justice and he does not doing wrong. Because God is sovereign and answers to no one. According to chapter 34, verses 13, 15. So God certainly does not answer to us, my brothers and sisters. Have you thought about this lately? So God does not have to answer us. We are not in the position to tell God what is just and what is not just. Who are we to tell God that he is not acting true to his own character? Well, this is what Elihu continues to say in chapter 34, verses 16 to 19. Can we condemn God who is righteous and mighty? Can we challenge God who shows no partiality, since all peoples

the injustice he has experienced and therefore needs to inform God so he will be vindicated. But does God know what is going on? And does he see what is happening in Job's life and in our lives today? I think no one is unable to answer that question. But Elihu asserts that God is just against the wicked and will eventually deal with them. Verse 26:30. So God hears the cries of the suffering and will act on their behalf. In verse 33 is an important conclusion to this thought. See here. Should God reward on your term because you object Job? Or how we make this mistake, my brothers, should God answer us on our terms? If you think so, then your view of God is too small. Should God act for us on our terms? If you think so, then you view God, your view of God is too small, my brothers and sisters. Should God judge on your term? If you think so, then your view of God is too small. In chapter 35, verses 1-16, why, my brothers and sisters, that we cry out to God? Elihu's third point we see, the first point is found in chapter 33, and the second point is found in chapter 34. His fourth is found in chapter 35, 36. So before he brings in this next point, Elihu started by asking Job to reflect and consider if Job's words were right to say. In fact, he uses this to turn the table on Job. Job cries out that there is no profit in serving God. So what advantage is to Job for him to delight in God and serve God? Chapter 35 verses 1-3. And for the in verse 4-8, we see it is the way you are going to think. What advantage is it to God that you serve him if you are going to

0: a plague that came, then let the foolish for a moment. If you are going to base your life on what advantage God gives you, then consider what advantage you give to God. Because God does not owe you anything. Just because Job has been righteous does not mean that God must grant Job something. Too often we think like this, my brothers and sisters. So we think God owes us something because we have been righteous. So if God will not reward us right now for our righteousness, then we will not serve him. That is why Elihu is asking us if we think that we are doing God a favor by being acting by being righteous, so that we now can put God in our debt to act on our terms. This is often our problem in the way that we think. So we can see God should act in our term because we need him whenever things go sour. But when things go flourish, happiness, wealth, health, everything else going well, sometimes we don't even remember if there's a God, because we have nothing to ask him, to say to him, because our head are full with blessing. But that is wrong. So listen to Elihu in verse 9 to 14 of Job 35. In Job 35, verses 9 to 13, it says that because of the multitude of oppressions, people cry out. They call for help because of the arms of the mighty, but none says, where is God, my maker, who gives song in the night, who teaches us more than the beasts of the earth, and make us wiser than the birds of the heavens? They cry out, but he does not answer because of the pride of evil men. Surely God does not hear an empty cry, nor does the mighty regard it. Elihu points here, my brothers, the big problem that we may have as human. People want God to serve them, but have no interest in honoring him or serving him. We just want God to fix our situation, our problem. It is not that we are truly turning our heart to God. So we just want God to make us comfortable again. Everyone cries out to God in the time of trouble. But who is crying out to God for a relationship with God? So Job should have kept his crying for God's relationship with him and not cried out that God has been unjust in his treatment with Job. Instead of crying out to God properly, my brothers and sisters, Job has cried to God in an insulting, complaining manner, declaring that God is not right. But Elihu says that you cannot expect God's help when you are attacking God with your words. Job, you sound like the wicked who just want God when they are in need. Chapter 35, verse 12 to 16. You sound like the wicked who just want something from God, even though God gets nothing in return. It sounds like many of us. If you turn to God only for rescue and to bring your life back to a comfortable stability, then your view of God is too small. So we see, my brothers, he said, what will we do with our suffering? In chapter 36, verses 1 to 23. Elihu now teaches Job to consider that there are two options given to people when they are suffering. So listen to God and serve him, or refuse to listen to God and perish. In chapter 35, verse 15, it is through suffering, my brothers, that we have our flaws identified. It is through suffering that we see where we are not thinking and acting as God desires. Because suffering reveals what we are made of. Suffering reveals our true character. So that's why Elihu says that suffering is supposed to open our ears to God. In Psalm 119, verse 71, Psalm 119, verse 71 says, it was good for me to suffer, said David, so that I might learn your statutes. So what will be your response to suffering today, my brothers and sisters? The common reaction of suffering is to sin. And we read chapter 36, verses 12 to 21. So people hardening their heart towards God when they suffer, rather than inclining the ease to the Lord. This was the very warning from the writer of Hebrews. In Hebrews chapter 33, Hebrews chapter 3, verse 7 through 9. Hebrews 3, verse 7 to 9 says that, therefore, as the Holy Spirit says, today, if you hear his voice, do not harden your hearts as in the rebellion on the day of testing in the wilderness, where your father put me to the test and saw my works for 40 years. You see, hear the voice of the Lord Do not harden your hearts on the day of testing. So let suffering be a vehicle, my brothers and sisters, to move you closer to God. Because wicked people react to suffering by being more rebellious and continuing in the sin. Because the people of God humble themselves before God when they suffer. They do not cast off God, but run to him. We see in Job chapter 36, verse 21, it says, take care, do not turn to iniquity, for this you have chosen rather than affliction. So do not sin, my brothers, because you are suffering. Do not choose sin in your trials. God is your teacher. Do not try to teach God. Do not try to shortcut your suffering. Learn from God, your teacher, through your suffering. Do not choose sin, but choose God. When we choose sin, then our view of God is become too small. We are only looking at him for what we get and do not desire him who is. So my brothers and sisters, in chapter 36, verse 24, in chapter 37, verse 24, Elihu ends his word by helping us to see that our view of God is often too small by proclaiming the majesty of God. So look at the greatness and the glory of God. You can see it in the creation. Elihu describes God's majesty as being on display in the immense power of creation. So pick out one of Elihu's statements about the creation and let God's majesty resonate in your heart. Here are two pictures of God that I will share with you. First, in Job 36, verse 32, and Job 37, verse 5. He covers his hand with the lighting and the commands to strike the mark. His question declares his presence. The cattle also declare that he rises. At this also my heart trembles and leaps out of its place. Keep listening to the thunder of his voice and the rumbling of that comes from his mouth. Under the whole heaven, he lets it go. And his lighting of the corners of the earth. After it, his voice rose. He thunders with his majesty's voice. And he does not restrain the lightning when his voice is heard. God thunders wondrously with his voice. He does great things that we cannot comprehend. The thunder can be very stunning, especially when lightning strikes closer to where we are. The sudden boom can make your heart stop. So Elihu says that the thunder is simply the voice of God. That is how powerful and majestic he is. His voice thunders wondrously that we cannot begin to grasp his might. And secondly, in Job 37 verse 21, now no one can look at the sun, bright as it is in the sky, after the wind has swept them clear. If you do not see, my brothers and sisters, how great God is and how small we are, then just try to look at the sun. Try to look at it without shading your eyes. You simply cannot do it. God is to be exalted for his might and power. So to conclude, my brothers and sisters, we must not be like those who only desire God to deliver them but do not desire God. God defined such people as wicked. They seek their own interest from God rather than seeking God as their interest. Therefore, when trials and suffering do come, please do not sin, but choose God. Do not choose to sin, my brothers and sisters, when we are in difficulties in life. Because more often we curse God, we curse life, we curse friends, we curse the day that we were born, because the suffering is too immense. But please, let suffering instead teaching you and not be a reason to rebel. Suffering challenges each of us just to answer the question if we really serving God for nothing. We can only know the answer through suffering, my brothers and sisters. We can only know the answer by going through trials. As you go through suffering, do not forget to look to the majesty of God. See Jesus as your shelter, your rock, and your hope. and run to him on your knees in prayer. Run to him in worship. Run to him in meditation. Run to him in songs. Run to him in the scriptures. And run to God. But not sin. Stay strong. Stay faithful. No matter what the circumstances come to your door. Let us pray. Dear Heavenly Father, once again we come before your throne to thank you for allowing us to be together around the circle once again to study the book of Job. Oh, give us the hope and the opportunity to stay away from sin whenever we suffer. Help us, Father, to consider the suffering, the difficulties in life, the trial, as a test to continue in life as a way, Father, you are molding us as Christians, as believers. We should know that we have you no matter what the circumstances, and we have you in all the circumstances, so we don't have to worry. Even the pain is so atrocious, even the pain is so endure. But give us, Father, the courage, and give us the faith in our hope to continue, because we know the tunnel is a very long and dark, but eventually we're gonna be out and we're gonna see light. Help us, Father, to continue in life with that hope that one day Jesus Christ will hand us his hand and tell us, welcome to my glory. Thank you, Father, for this hope. And we pray that, Father, you help all of those who are in this situation to continue in the faith, no matter what. We pray, Father, all this in Jesus Christ's name, your Son. Amen. Thank you, my brothers and sisters. It was a pleasure for me once again to be with you around the circle today to continue study the Word of God. May His peace and His love be with you all until Christ return. God bless.
1: Well, amen to that, Brother Albert. And boy, oh boy, I tell you, a lot of food for thought there. I'm going to tell you, Brother Albert, a lot of food for thought. I started thinking, Brother Albert, how many times do we get angry at God and blame him? And I'm not talking about me personally. I'm talking about as a whole, if you know what I mean. And And you brought up some very interesting points there. Brother Albert, you brought some very interesting points there. And that's some food for thought. That is some food for thought. Sister TL actually brought up something interesting in her comment here. She wrote in here with a heart and said, we must trust God. His thoughts are higher than ours. We may not understand, but just stay faithful, brother. You know what? I think that that's a lot of us need to be able to do. We're going through some things. We're being tested mentally, emotionally, psychologically, physically, some actually all. We may not at Igniters understand it all. But I will tell you, Igniters, as long as we, in God we trust, I think we need to keep that actually is in mind. Because like what Brother Paul Cockwell always said, it's so easy to shake a fist at God. Sometimes we need to remember actually that Satan could be doing this. And God's testing us. And the problem that we have as a whole, Brother Albert knows this, we don't like to be tested. We don't like to be tested. As far as we're concerned, if you are a Christian, your life should be like a cruise ship. Rest and relaxation instead of being on a battleship, Igniters. And amen to that. That was a good breakdown. I sent you over a couple of hearts. Amen to that, Sister TL. 1, 2, 3, 5. Thanks, Brother Albert. Two more for a total of 7 hearts. Brother Albert sent in 2 hearts of appreciation. I'm going to tell you. Boy, that was good. That was good. Brother Paul, I'm going to tell you, that was good. That was a good study. That'll get us thinking. That's all I'm going to say. Amen. Amen. Igniters, let's get rocking and rolling here on Ignite Radio. Coming up right now, Igniters, right now, The Book Divine with our good friend, Brother Paul. Brother Paul is said that he's ready. He just flicked on. And we're set and ready. We're going to go ahead, Igniters, and to get into the merge right now, Igniters. But boy, oh boy, I tell you. Yeah, some of us don't like to be tested too well. Then again, some of us like, when we ask for something, we want things done on our time. And we forget that things actually happen on God's time. And it always happens for the better. It always happens for the better. Let's get it rocking, guys. Let's get it rocking.
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1: 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We are so blessed that each one of you has stayed connected here to Ignite Radio, and good to have each one of you here with us here on Ignite Radio as we get ready to beam in our good friend, good brother, Brother Paul, here on Ignite Radio. And amen, amen, and amen. After that wonderful, wonderful study, I'm going to tell you, Igniters, I'm fired up, raring to go. And we hope, Igniters, that each one of you is fired up, ready to go as well. So without further ado, Igniters, let's go ahead into... flip this over to Brother Paul right now. Brother Paul, we are merging in with you right now. So let's go ahead and get going on this, Igniters. We'll try to make this, you know, as painless as possible. That's for sure. And every now and then we do a pretty good job. Every now and then. Hang on, everybody. We're just getting everything set. I see the flash. Brother Paul, we are here. Here we go, everybody. Here we go.

Well, it's mighty fine to have you here with us today on The Book Divine on Ignite Radio. I'm your host, Paul Cockrell. The time now is 6:07, almost 6:08. We'll give it a couple of seconds here, just in time for me to grab my orange tip pen. There we go. Now, 6:08 p.m. Central Time here in the U.S. of A. It is 7:08 in the morning on a Thursday morning on the other side of the world, the Asia-Pacific area, and we are so thankful to have you with us today for our daily Bible study that we call The Book Divine right here on Ignite Radio. We're in 1 Corinthians chapter 10. 1 Corinthians chapter 10, and we've been talking about, or the Apostle Paul has, about those of old who died in the wilderness because they are examples to us, basically, so that we won't do the same as they did, griping, complaining, murmuring. Unbelief of the Heavenly Father and unbelief of reading God's Word and determining that Jesus truly is the Christ, the Son of the living God. So that's kind of where we left off yesterday. And we're going to pick up with verse number 13, which is going to be a pretty meaningful scripture when we get to it. But we'll get to it here in just a little bit. Let's see, a little bit of a busy day here at the house. We had our dear cousin Teresa, my dear cousin, my mother's niece, that came and helped straighten up the house. She's always very good about doing that. And I'm trying not to blow the speakers out here and lower the volume a little bit. But anyway, she only got halfway finished. She said she'd be back tomorrow, which is a pleasure for us. We enjoy her coming by, and it's nice to have a different person to speak to. I had to run to town to get mother's medicine. She's still having some stomach problems, some stomach pain. Not exactly. It's not like cramps or anything. It's something, but we don't know what it is. And so coming up on the 25th, I found out today. I'm not even sure I told mother. I think I did. But she's listening, so now she'll find out. The 25th, she'll go in for an abdominal pelvic CT, and they'll try to see if they can find anything or see anything that's going on in there. Unfortunately, that's also the same day that Katie, my daughter-in-law, is having her heart procedure. And so you can't say, well, you got to cancel one for the other. So it's one of those cases where you wish you had two of you to be in two different places at one time. But nevertheless, we'll handle it. Katie's procedure is not, even though it's your heart, you know, you think of the doctors fiddling with your heart is kind of bad, but it's a pretty routine situation, and hopefully everything will be well with that. But anyways, we're wanting mother to get through with that and see what's going on with the various stomach problems that she's had. She's had that kind of before. Some of it was inflicted by the doctor. I don't know if you remember this, but she had knee surgery one time, and she's highly allergic to aspirin. And it's in her chart. But after her knee surgery, for some reason, the doctor made the decision to just give her a boatload of aspirin, and it just completely blew out her stomach, just ate it up, and she started bleeding internally and ended up having to go to Birmingham, which is where all the good hospitals are, really. But anyways, I don't know if you remember this, but she stayed there for, I don't know how long she stayed there, but ended up getting like 7 pints of blood, and you've only got like, what, 8 or 9 or 7? I don't know, but they had to put in a bunch because she'd lost a bunch. But finally got all that under control. So that's why I'm a little bit nervous when these type issues come up. But we've got her in her prayer list, and I hope that you'll continue to pray for her. There's some elections going on in the Philippines. I sent Brother Kirk a message about it because I saw a video about it, and I immediately messaged Brother Lucas. I don't understand everything that's going on. He told me, but you know, sometimes it just doesn't register. But it has to do with the Muslims not happy about something, and
And because of these elections, they're going around shooting guns. And I don't know if people have been killed or whatever, but the video that I saw was at some elementary school where they were voting and somebody was filming and with their phone, and it was just bap, bap, bap, bap, bap, bap, just continual shooting. So anyways, we're going to say a prayer for those elections that are going on there that are causing such problems. But other than that, everything's okay, I guess. No problems or complaints in the world other than that. So let's do our shout out, shall we? Let's say hello to everybody and see what's going on with everybody and in their mind on this day today. It's Wednesday, so we'll be missing a few as they attend their own services, and that's fine. Of course, they're in their own Bible study. We don't have Wednesday night services at the Hillview congregation, and I know there's a lot of you that don't have Wednesday night services as well. It's just a modern day thing, at least here in the West. And that's the way that it goes. All right, first up on the list, Sister Rebecca up in Jacksonville, Alabama. And good to have you with us today. Hope that you are doing well. And Chris and all the gang doing well up there today. Joining us via Ignite Radio, thank you, Brother Kirk, for passing these along. Sister TL is with us. She sends us a couple of hearts and says, greetings, Brother Paul. Greetings to you as well. Hope that you are doing all right there in Washington State on this day today. Brother Sam Robinson with us back here in Alabama, and he's up in the Golden Springs area, not too far away from where we are. Brother Darwin is up in Anderson, Indiana. Always a pleasure to have you with us. Hope that you're doing all right. He says, good evening, family in Christ Jesus, and good evening to you. I didn't complain about the weather, by the way. I don't know how it is up there. It was hot, but it wasn't as hot as normal, so I can't complain too much. It actually, even though it's 82 degrees, it's actually not too bad. It's comfortable compared to yesterday when I had about 89 in the room. Still about 96 outside, but I'm not even going to complain about it today. How about that? Believe it or not. Brother Albert's with us. He's up in Lawrence, Massachusetts. Good to have you with us, one of our fine speakers here on Ignite Radio. Dorothy Hubbard is here with us here in our hometown of Munford, Alabama, and good to have you with us. She says, good evening. Hope you've had a blessed day on this day today. I thought about you today, or at least your mother. We've got to take... I told them Sunday, we have a break in between our morning service and afternoon service, just a 30-minute break, and I told them I would bring a cake. So usually I will go to Sam's and get a cake because they have some very good ones at a reasonable price, or a cupcake. So naturally, I know a lot of you don't know this, but Dottie's mother's called Willie Joe, Aunt Willie Joe, and she was a baker, and a mighty good one at that. Miss her about those things. But anyways, when I was looking at the cakes, I thought, boy, this is a good Willie Joe cake here. But anyways, good to see you, Dorothy. Here's Brother Lucas. I mentioned him a moment ago, another one of our fine young men speakers here on Ignite Radio. He says he's watching and listening. He's in the North Cotabato area. That shooting was in Cotabato, somewhere in the middle part of North and South. But good to have you with us today. The Harmons back here in Munford, our hometown, are the Harmons, Linda and Mike. Hope that you're doing all right today. Brother Hubert is with us today from over in Austin, Texas. And he says, greetings to our visitors and brethren to the Book Divine with our brother Paul Cockrell presiding. And thank you for that. Hope that you're doing well on this day today there in Texas. Let's see. Brother Hubert also says, by the way, prayer request, brother, for Brenda Powell and Richard Powell. So I will have them down here for Brenda. And Richard.
Well, the mascot has assumed his, you see him here, the mascot Silas the Cat has assumed his position. Unfortunately, after the demise of Boone, who took over not only this desk, but the desk beside me that you can't see there, but he was all over the place. And I don't know how, you know, I'm not a cat whisperer, Brother Hubert, but I know that he likes cats too. But anyways, I think our mascot, Silas the Cat, is happy to be back in his normal perch. He's normally with me, or he used to be before Boone came on the scene, and then Boone just took over. But anyways, you'll see Silas the Cat a little bit more than you have over the course of days. But we'll put these on the prayer list, Brother Hubert, and always a pleasure to have you with us. All right, Brother Albert's with us today, and he's up in, well, I've already said that. Oh, he sent us some hearts and praying hands, etc. So we got to him a minute ago. All right, that's going to bring us to Brother Kirk, our fearless leader in charge of Ignite Radio. And he is in his proper place at the Surrey Church of Christ. That's Headquarters Central for Ignite Radio. I made the mistake and put one of these. There's no advertising money, but I put, you know, I've been taking these since I had my saliva gland stone, and I thought I had more time than I did, so I'm either going to have to spew it out of my mouth, which I don't want to do on the air. So when I make a transition here, I may do that because it's really swirling things around. But anyways, Brother Kirk says, shout out to you, Brother Paul from, that's probably too much information. Shout out to you, Brother Paul from sunny Surrey, British Columbia, getting up today to 75. Well, that's a heat wave for you, particularly for the rest of the summer as compared to the rest of the summer. But at least glad it got that warm. Hope all is well with you. Yeah, it's been a pretty not too bad day today. Honestly, I was supposed to go to Atlanta, but to see an old friend of mine. I had told him that I would come over, and I don't know if I'm just getting old and set my ways, or I'm too comfortable. And you know, it's a funny thing. I don't mind going on a mission trip and going halfway around the world, but then you ask me to go out of town and visit somebody and travel for a little bit, and I would rather just stay home. It's kind of unusual, but that's what happened. But I did have to wait. I had to go get mother's medicine, and then I had to wait for the scheduler to tell us when her CAT scan was, because it could have been today. I just didn't know when it might be, so I had to cancel that trip to Atlanta. But I'll just be honest with you, I wasn't that disappointed. I'm disappointed for my friend, because he's up in New York and just happened to come to visit in Atlanta. I've got another friend that's in the Carolinas. He and his wife. And they are saying, we want you to come visit us when we go to Atlanta. And, you know, the non-sociable person in me is wanting to say no. But otherwise, hope all is well with you. Yes, everything is wonderfully well and perfect. Brother Kirk also says, shout out to all Igniters watching and listening to the Book Divine Live on Ignite Radio. And he reminds us that coming up next, following this program, as soon as I hush and say the amen. And he makes the transition. The final tape with Thunder Kirk, that's him. We'll try to conclude our series, Why We Don't Understand the Bible. Do we know more than God? And that's been an excellent series as far as I'm concerned. Hang on. I got to take care of this. Driving me mad. So we've got the conclusion of the series, and I will spare you any laughter. I will spare you any, you know, ha-has or oh, I bets, or I won't even say any of those things, but we're going to depend on Brother Kirk. He says he's going to conclude it today, so we'll see how that goes, but looking forward to hearing Brother Kirk, as we always do. And by the way, Brother Kirk, Mother always says after every one, you know, that Brother Kirk is such a good speaker. And I said, well, you're right. I taught him everything I know. But I hope that you'll take time to join Brother Kirk on YouTube. Just do a search for Ignite Radio Broadcast. 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
And there you go. Bob's your uncle, as they say in Britain. Sister Ann Hughes is with us, our dear friend up in Weaver, Alabama. Used to preach up that way. Seems like it has been a long time ago, but I left, I guess, in December last year, so been almost a year. It's hard to believe. But she says good evening, and we appreciate and love her very, very much, and good to have you with us here today on the program. All right, I think that's going to catch up. We might actually be a little ahead of schedule. Can't believe it. Let's bow for a word of prayer. We will list these that I have, and then we'll get straight to 1 Corinthians chapter 10. Interesting verse coming up, I promise you, verse number 13. For those of you on Ignite Radio, you can turn there. For those of you here watching, we'll have it here on the big board here in just a handful of moments. So let's pray together. Father, we're so thankful that we can gather here together as a family to study your word. We're thankful, Father, for the Bible, for the great truths that are contained therein. And we ask, oh God, that you would please bless us as we study and read. Help us that we might have open minds and open hearts to truly set aside this hour, leave out of our minds things of a worldly nature so that we can understand what the Apostle Paul is saying to those at Corinth and to us as well. Father, we are thankful that we can approach thy throne room of pity and grace and mercy and compassion and ask thee for forgiveness of sins through the blood of thy dear Son and our Savior, Jesus Christ. We're so thankful, Father, for what he did for us, denying himself and going through all the suffering and the agony and the pain for my sins and for the sins of the whole world. So please forgive us, Father, as we approach thy throne even now and ask for forgiveness. Bless all who are here this day. Bless those who are sick among our number. We would bring to your throne room, continue to bring Sister Kathy Bradley as she continues to be under dialysis. We miss her very much and help her, Father, that all can be well with her, as well as Brother David, who has his own health issues, and but he's a loving husband and taking care of his wife, and we appreciate him and both of them on this network, and we ask, Father, for your blessings upon them. Please continue to bless Sister Linda up at North Bellingham, Washington State. Help her, Father, that all would be well as it can be. Bless Brother Billy Joe at the Hillview Church, who fell and hit his head on Sunday and is recuperating from that. We ask, Father, for your continued blessings upon Mother as she is going through some suffering with her stomach, and help her that when they do this CAT scan coming up, that they can either find something or tell her nothing and back up and proceed to find out what is going on. Father, for your blessings upon Brenda and Richard Powell, we ask for those who are friends of Brother Hubert. Thou knowest what they need, and we ask, Father, that you would give them the things of which they do need to help them in their daily lives. Father, we ask for your blessings upon especially those of the household of faith there in the Philippines as this very treacherous and tumultuous vote is going on, and there's gunfire and fightings among all of those factions. And we ask, Father, that tempers would go down, that peace would prevail, and so that the vote could proceed without any further ado. Father, we ask for your blessings upon us as we study your word now, and we're so thankful that we can approach your throne room through the blood of Jesus Christ, and it's in his blessed and holy name that we pray, and amen. All right, dear friends, let's get right to it. I told you and promised you an interesting verse. They all are, but they just, it's hard to not say that they're interesting because they are. Verse 13, 1 Corinthians 10. There hath no temptation taken you, but such is common to man. But God is faithful, who will not suffer or allow. That's what suffering means. When you suffer something, you are allowing it to happen, or you're allowing it to come over you or yourself. And so, in the original meaning of the word suffer, you're allowing something to be tempted.

like it's going to happen with anybody else, but it's happening to me. Oh, let's welcome Sister Nanny. She says, I'm here watching, thank God. So I'm assuming you made it to Manila. She is in the Metro Manila area. And good to have you with us, Sister Nettie, and I hope that the trip was well. I know you had a good companion there with Ken, her son, and glad that you made it safely, and I hope it all is well with you. So we'll sometimes say, why is this happening to me? It doesn't seem to happen to anybody else relative to temptation and problems. And the Apostle Paul here is saying, listen, you got to get over that. Because there's no temptation that's taken you but such as is common to man. Now, this is poetic King James language, but he's basically saying, listen, every temptation that happens to every single person on planet Earth is common to every person on planet Earth. So don't think that you're the only one. You know, it's a little bit arrogant, if you think about it, to say, well, I'm the only one that this happens to. It's not true. There are others that the same thing happens. May not be exactly the same way, but remember, he's talking about temptation. There are only three ways that we are tempted to sin. Lust of the flesh, lust of the eye, pride of life. Those are the temptations that Satan gave Jesus. Those are the temptations, well, under all the way back to Adam and Eve, the same thing. And they basically hit all three markers in one. But under those three, the umbrella of those three, every person has the same temptation under those categories. And when it says that Jesus was, by the way, tempted in all points as we are, yet without sin, it's referring to each of these three ways. Now, it doesn't mean, obviously, that he was tempted with, I'm seeing a lot on line about pornography and people that are addicted to pornography and things like that. And that's a tragic and terrible thing, isn't it? But obviously, that wasn't in Jesus' day. Well, all points as we are. Well, there's only three points, as I just mentioned, the lust of the flesh, lust of the eye, and the pride of life. So those three, under that umbrella, every temptation from that comes every temptation known to mankind. Thievery, murder, well, you name it. And it all comes in some form or fashion under that. And Paul says, listen, you're not the only one. It's common. It's very common. I would just remind you, here's another word that's in the King James Version. I'm not sure what's in the other modern versions, but Hebrews 12 and verse 1 talks about the sin which doth so easily beset us. And I don't know why, for many years I thought, well, that sin that causes us to go one direction or another. And it could mean that, but basically the word beset means like sin is set all around us. It's like it's sitting all around us. And I've given the example of a ping pong ball machine. You know, you put that ping pong, a pinball machine. You put that pinball machine or pinball in play, and it's going to ding, ding, ding, ding, ding, hit all of those bells and springs going up and down. And that's the way that verse is talking about. There's sin literally everywhere. It abounds everywhere on every turn. And if it's not something that I do, that's my mistake. And that's very plain in the first chapter of the book of James when he says that every man is tempted when he is drawn away of his own lust. And so James doesn't even give Satan any credit relative to sin. He's saying it's my fault. Now, Satan may put those temptations in front of us, but I don't have to take the bait. I think I've got a sermon. I've got to look it up. Don't take the bait. And that's absolutely true. I don't have to take the bait.
when any

type of sin comes my way. And again, according to Hebrews 12 and verse 1, sin doth so easily beset us. It's commonplace and all over the place. But further, back to our text here, what does the Apostle Paul say? But God is faithful. Well, he's already been faithful in the sense of John 3:16, that he loved the world enough that he gave his only begotten son. So that's really point one, although that's not spoken of. I'm just bringing that to your remembrance. But he's faithful in that he will not suffer. He will not allow of his own accord. He's not going to allow us to be tempted above that ye are able. Now, what does that mean? Well, there comes a time where things can be so overwhelming that you just give in. And God doesn't, he never wants us to get to that point. Temptation is a natural part of life. He's talking about that in the very first phrase here. The temptation that you go through is very common to man. It's part of a sinful world. But here's our ace in the hole, to use another sports reference. Is pinball a sport? I don't know if that's considered a sport or not. Our ace in the hole, if you understand card games, is that God is not going to allow us to be tempted above what we are able. He will allow certain things. Now, this is actually pretty deep, and I'm going to bring in a deep thing. Job, when he was tempted, and that's really all that was, killing everything that he had, basically, but his wife, taking away all of that stuff. And it was tempting him. Remember what the conversation was. Again, it's not easy to understand this heavenly conversation between God and Satan, where God gives him permission, and that's really still not a good descriptive word. He allows him to tempt him, but he says, don't touch him or kill him, at least first. Second, you can touch him, but don't kill him. Whatever you do, do not kill him, because Satan has the power over death, you see. But Jesus has since taken that away. Death still happens. There's no question about that. But eternal death is not something that's part of the equation for those who are faithful. So Job was not tempted, even though he had so many things that he went through. He obviously was not tempted above the things that he was able. He was a very strong-minded and strong-faithed person, even though that's not a proper word. Brother Carlos is with us today from up in Jacksonville, Arkansas. Good evening, Brother Paul and everyone here. God bless you all in Christ, hoping that everyone is doing well. A little bit late today, no problem. No points deducted on this day today. Good to have you with us. We're just in 1 Corinthians 10, verse 13, just starting it, really. So God doesn't allow us, and sometimes it seems, now I'm going to go from teacher to preacher to counseling mode. Sometimes it seems from all of us that problems and issues just seem to go on forever and ever and ever, particularly those of you in this very audience that suffer from health-related issues. Sometimes it seems to never let up. There are people here who have personal problems and issues that seem to never let up. But you can be assured, as the Apostle Paul says, God is faithful. He's not going to allow you to be tempted above what you're able to bear. Now, we'll find out in just a minute what else is going to happen. Sister Nettie says, amen, brother, so we'll put you in the amen corner. So what does he do?
I told you he's already faithful in the sense that he has sent Jesus to die on the cross. But God is faithful, number two, that he gives us a way of escape so that we can bear the temptation. Now, I say a lot of times there's really the easiest way out of any temptation, whether it's a lust of the flesh, lust of the eye, pride of life, what, any of those things that can come upon me, it may not be the easiest way, but it's the most obvious way, and that's just to say no. Do like Joseph did with Potiphar's wife. That lady was on him like white on rice all the time. Lay with me, lay with me. If you go back and read that narrative, you know, he ran out one time with his clothes left in her hands. There, countless times, if you understand the text, that she tried to tempt him to lay with her. But he couldn't do it because, number one, he was a child of God, and number two, she was married to Potiphar, and so he couldn't lay with his master's wife. He would have been killed. But I have a feeling, again, going back to that narrative, Potiphar was in, this is just a side note, Potiphar was in, even when he found out about it, was within his rights to kill him. He could have killed Joseph, but he just put him in prison. And I would like to think two things. Number one, he had to put him in prison to save face. You remember when Herodias was dancing there in front of King Herod? He was all in a drunken stupor and made a stupid comment and said, whatever you want, I'll give you the, even to the half of the kingdom, I'll let you have. And she went and consulted with her mother and said, I want the head of John the Baptist on a charger. And heretofore, King Herod had jailed John the Baptist, but he had not done anything to him. Well, their problem was that his wife was his brother Philip's wife, but he took her to marry. And so his wife was tired of John the Baptist getting onto them all the time and saying, you can't have her. She was enjoying the being the queen. She was enjoying all the parties and the pomp and the circumstance. And when King Herod got drunk and he told her daughter, whatever you want up until the half of the kingdom, and then all that she wanted, which is really stupid on her part too, by the way. I'm throwing that word around. I know it's rude, but all the whole thing was just dumb. It was just absolutely dumb. She comes back and says she wants the head of John the Baptist. Now, he regretted that, but here's the key point. He had to save face in front of all of those princes and all of those military men. He couldn't go back on his promise because even as much as sinful as all of them were, they still honored their oaths and their promises. That's something today that doesn't even happen. So going back to Joseph and Potiphar, I told you there was two things that, my mind is just really in gear today. I can't believe it. I would have forgotten that by now. But Potiphar, number one, knew how good Joseph was. And number two, knew how his wife was. There is no doubt in my mind, based on the text, it doesn't come out and say this, but her actions didn't just start with Joseph. Her actions had to have started with other people in Potiphar's house. It just so happened that Joseph was trustworthy. And I think Potiphar knew that, and that was the reason he didn't have him killed. And that was all part of God's plan anyways. So, now,
the point of all of that is part of the big scheme of things and knowing how people are. God has blessed us by giving us Jesus and his blood. But beside that, because he knows how humanity is, he also provides us a way of escape. And as I mentioned, the easiest, let me walk that back. It's not always the easiest, but it has to be the most obvious to say, no, I'm not going to do it. That's why I brought up Joseph, because that's what Joseph said. How could I do such a sin with my master's wife, plus in this grievous sin before God? And so his way of escape was, no, I'm not going to do it. Now, anybody else? I don't know. I'm sure that in the Egyptian, the slaves there, I'm sure being Potiphar's wife, she was probably a nice looking lady and very, as you can tell through the text, very hard to turn down, difficult to turn down. And there probably had been others. She was used to all of them saying yes, but here's one man with integrity, and that's Joseph. Now, God gives us a way of escape. You may have to look at it. It may be an unlocked door. It might be a trail through the woods. It may be the simple answer, no, I'm not going to do it. But God makes a way of escape. Our problem is when we don't look for that way of escape. I'm just going to give in. I'm tired of it. I'm just going to give into it and be done with it. Do you know people like that? Maybe we've even done the same thing. Maybe we've said that. I'm tired of this temptation that just keeps coming. Let me just give into it, get over it, and move on with my life. Well, that's awfully dangerous, because as the saying goes, we may be through with sin, but sin will not be through with you. David learned that lesson the hard way, for sure. Sister Brenda's checking in with us via Ignite Radio. Good to have you with us, dear sister. She is up in the state of Ohio, and hope that all is well with you today. So thank God that there is a way of escape to get rid of this temptation that sometimes comes to us. It's common to man. We just have to have patience sometimes. Either, quite honestly, I've gotten to where I kind of roll my eyes when things happen. And you almost have to get that way. You have to be expecting something. You can't let sin blindside you. I'm just talking as someone who's been through a lot. I'm an old man, oldish. And, you've just seen either from yourself or through the eyes of other people. And you just have to laugh. You're going along life, brothers and sisters, and you're doing the absolute best that you can do. You're going to church. You're studying yourself. You're on Ignite Radio. You're listening to the programs. You're just doing the best that you can do. And lo and behold, there comes a phone call. I saw a meme today. I sent it to my nephew, Cody, because he and I, in some ways, have the same type of personality. And I saw this meme that somebody had posted on Facebook, I guess it was, that said something to this effect: all I was trying to do was to mind my own business, and now I have never been in so much trouble. Now, if you get the point behind that, most of us try to mind our own business. Sometimes that's what prompts me to be antisocial. Sometimes that's a bad thing to be for a preacher. But, when you've been through things and sometimes you don't trust people. Sometimes you don't know who to trust. Sometimes even your friends are not trustworthy. That's sad to say, isn't it?
But you just want to be left alone. You know, this, I'm in a little box right here. Honestly, if I could just stay in this box and nobody bother me outside this box, you know, everybody here's okay. You got the green light and the checklist as far as I'm concerned. But outside this box, if people would just leave me alone, I would be happy about that. But there's always going to be somebody from your past, somebody in the present, and you never know who's lined up in the future that Satan has to come knock on your door and say, here I am, temptation, I'm here. You thought you had it good, but I'm here. And so what do? You give in or you just say, I knew it was coming. I knew it was coming and here it is. Get thee away from me, Satan. Just go on and get away. I was expecting a knock on the door. I was expecting that phone call. And lo and behold, here it is. And I've got an answer for you. No. And I'm telling you, brothers and sisters, if you'll prepare for that, it's so much better. It's so much better than for those times to happen, that knock on the door, that telephone call, and you're like, oh no, what am I going to do? I thought they were long gone out of my life. I thought I'd never hear from them again. I thought that nothing like that would ever come up again. If you'll prepare for it, because remember, there hath no temptation taken you, but such is common to man. Well, that in and of itself tells you that something's coming. Now, I will tell you, we're not to call people fools, but I will say it is a very foolish Christian to think that nothing is going to come my way. Something's going to come your way. And you've got to be prepared for it. And, of course, the biggest way to prepare for it is this right here. Is this right here. Thy word have I hid in my heart, David would say. Why? That I might not sin against thee. Brother Hubert says this. Temptation never takes a vacation from you. And, again, sometimes it seems like temptation is targeting you specifically, but Paul speaks against that. He says, no, it may be hard on you, but in some ways, brothers and sisters, that's a way to know that you're doing right. And instead of folding your hands and wringing your hands and say, why is this happening to me? You've got to at some point say, you know, I must be doing something right. That old devil is just at my door knocking. All the time he's knocking. I'm tired of hearing him knocking. And so I'm just going to say no and I'm going to move on because there's no vacation and it's not fun. It's not fun. Trust me. You know that as well as I do. Brother Hubert says amen. Brother Paul Cockrell will put you in the amen corner. Brother Carlos says amen, brother. So you all know what I'm talking about. I don't know anybody's hearts in this, I started to say building, but in this box. I don't know anybody in this box that I'm in. But I do know humanity, and I do know God's word, and I know all of us enough to know that we're all tempted of something. And unfortunately, the devil knows about it because we've made it public. He's not the evil opposite of God. He doesn't know what's in our hearts or our minds unless he sees us or hears us and let the cat out of the bag. And once we do that, he's going to always dangle that in front of us. That's the bad thing about Satan. And that's the bad thing about doing bad things. And everybody in this room, I don't care who you are, we've all done bad things. We've all sinned and come short of the glory of God. Now, it may have been 10 years ago. It may have been 20 years ago. Brother Hubert I don't think he'll mind me using him as an example, but he would say himself many years ago, he was not a good person. Good, great Christian man right now. But there are things I'm sure in his past, there's people probably that come up today and say, oh, we remember when you did this or that. And it's just the old devil trying to remind you, look at what you used to be.
You're trying to be Mr. Goody Two Shoes or Miss Goody Two Shoes now, as the case may be. He's always there trying to trip us up. And again, I say, and I know it's hard when you're in the middle of it, but I'm just telling you, as someone who has been through it and goes through it, you just have to sit back and laugh and recognize when these things happen. I knew this was coming. I could see it a mile away. I knew it was coming. And that's just the way that it is. And that's really what the Apostle Paul is trying to give us, a little bit of hope relative to this temptation. Sister Nettie quotes the book of Psalm. In fact, the longest chapter in that book, Psalm 119. And verse number 11, Psalm 119 and verse number 11, which reads this way, thy word. Oh, I just quoted that. I should know that. Thy word have I hid in my heart. Why? That I might not sin against thee. If we don't have this within us, we are going to be in big trouble. Because if you don't have God's word in your heart, that's why it's important to study the Bible. It's not, and I do care if you study the Bible, but it's not like I'm a teacher that is checking off, oh, you didn't study your Bible today. It's not that at all. It's so that you can have this in your mind and in your heart. So when these times of temptation come, you can laugh and say, ha, not today, old devil, not today. Brother Albert says, amen and amen, brother. You're right. Be mindful. The devil is not sleeping. That's a sad thing, isn't it? The devil doesn't need any sleep. I do, and you do, and that sometimes is the only respite we get. But I don't know if you're like me, but sometimes I have bad dreams too. I don't know where they come from. Things that you would never do. Things that you'd never put yourself in that position. Where does that come from? And you wake up in the morning and you think, why in the world did I dream something like that? And I hate that when it happens, because you have no control over the subconscious. Brother Hubert, now this is Brother Hubert saying, I didn't say this. I just said, he's told us, but he says, a womanizer and drunkard. That's what he was. Now, are you going to think bad about Brother Hubert? You better not, because that's not him. He doesn't live that life anymore. And thank God for that. And thank God he's our resident ambassador. And how many people does he give us a name to pray for? And how many times does he ask others to watch this program? So, oh, I have a high regard for Brother Hubert. I don't care what he did yesterday. I only care what he does today and tomorrow. But sadly, that old devil, he's got a memory like an elephant. And he remembers, and he uses that against us. And that's why you can't help but laugh and say, that's the old me. That's not the new me. Wherefore, my dearly beloved, flee from idolatry. And again, this is all under the umbrella of that, because he started this by speaking about that. I speak to wise men, judge ye what I say. Listen, you don't have to see what I do. You judge me by what I say, because what I'm saying is the same thing that I do. The cup of blessing which we bless, is it not the communion of the blood of Christ? The bread which we break, is it not the communion of the body of Christ? You know, people read a lot of scriptures for the Lord's Supper. This is a great scripture to read. If you didn't know it was in here, here it is. A lot of people like to read scriptures before the Lord's Supper, and they'll read in the Gospels about the institution of the Lord's Supper. Here, the Apostle Paul is affirming and confirming what they are, the cup of blessing, which we bless. It's the communion of the blood of Christ. The bread we break, is it not the communion of the body of Christ? These are affirmations. There's a question mark here. There was no question marks in the original language, but these are really affirmations. For we, being many, are one bread and one body, for we are all partakers of that one bread. And absolutely true. Now,
I want you to notice he says many, but one body. It doesn't say many as in many churches, many different denominations. No, no, it's still just one body. There's only one body. We're partakers of one bread. And by the way, there are some that say they're part of the one body, but they don't even partake of the Lord's Supper every week. They only partake of it every quarter, every couple of times a year. Easter and Christmas. But that's not the command, is it? The command is we partake of it. And this is what it means. All right. We're going to stop there. I'm not going to get into these scriptures because it goes into another subject. Well, interesting. I know we spent a lot of time on that first verse, but I told you it was very interesting. And not just because I'm the teacher of it. I'm talking about the scripture. It's very interesting. And I hope that you gained something from it on this day today. Hey, Brother Kirk is coming up. I'm excited. It's the last one in this series. Let me repeat that. It's the last one in this series. And so I hope that you'll join Brother Kirk for that. Otherwise, we'll see you here tomorrow at this same time, and we'll continue in 1 Corinthians chapter 10. Almost finished with this book. It's not going to be long before we're finished with it. And we'll move into 2 Corinthians, and then we'll decide where to go from there. Hope to see you again tomorrow, and until we meet again, I pray God's richest blessings on each and every one of you.

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Check programming schedule for the exact times. 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